0: Now Chris Hook out to the mound. Trying to settle down his young left-hander, Shane Drouin.
1: Well, and the other part about that home run, too, that is his 210th home run as a Red, which ties him with Ken Griffey Jr. for ninth on the Reds' all-time list.
0: Well, he's climbing up that list rather quickly. First home run of the year for Suarez. RBIs 60, 61, and 62. And here is J.J. Blade. He'll take fastball in. One ball, no strike count. Well, the seesaw continues. Glad that we were able to keep the playground alive and it didn't turn drab. Pulled foul down the first baseline. Reds scored first, led 1-0. Brewers came back in the top of the second. They led 2-1. Reds scored two in the bottom of the second to lead 3-2. Fastball challenged by Contreras.
2: This was called a ball. The catcher sounds it.
0: Brewers scored two in the top of this inning to take a 4-3 lead. And that pitch is a strike.
2: Milwaukee has two challenges remaining.
0: Reds have plated three so far here in this inning. The bottom of the third, and they have taken a 6-4 lead. Hang on, Sloopy.
1: Oh, boy.
0: Back to the plate. Swing and a miss. Slider down and away. And a bookended inning where you strike out the first and the last batter. But the three-run home run by Suarez, that makes it not so sweet. Reds lead 6-4 as we head to the fourth. Tommy Thrall's coming back on the Reds Radio Network.
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1: Cooper Pratt leads off the Milwaukee fourth inning, and the first pitch to Pratt is too far off the inside corner. 6-4, Reds lead the Brewers. Fourth inning. 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Enjoy responsibly. The pitch is lined right to Sal Stewart. The move to his right to make the catch, and that's the first out of this fourth. So with one out, the number nine hitter, David Hamilton, will come to the plate. Hamilton tripled homer run in the second. First pitch on the way to him, and he shortens the bunt, pulls the bat back, takes the ball. Count is 1-0 on Hamilton. He's no stranger to the bunt hit now. He has 15 of them this year and leads Major League Baseball in bunt hits. The pitch in there for a called strike. It's a nice weapon to have at your disposal if you can do it. The 1-1. And the threat of the bunt misses low and inside. The threat of the bunt has pulled the third baseman Edwin Arroyo in on the grass. Two balls, one strike. He can run, too, so 2-1 pitch. Strike called on the outside corner. If you drop down the bunt and just get a board, all of a sudden, you're instantly a threat to score, whether you steal second.
0: Well, he's got 25 of those.
1: When you have that kind of speed, you can also score on the right type of hit all the way from first. Two balls, two strikes on David Hamilton. He swings and lines it over third into left. That's a hit. Lede will get it back in, holding Hamilton to a one-out single the other way. The triple that he hit in the second was his third of the year. Now he's 2-for-2 today. And back to the top of the order, Sal Frelick. Robbed of a two-run home run his last time up on a spectacular catch by Dane Myers out in center field. First pitch. A strike on the inside corner to Frelick. It's nothing and one. You look up and down this Brewer lineup, just about everybody in the lineup in double figures and stolen bases, so they can run all the way through. Here's the 0-1 pitch to Frelick. And that's in there for a called strike. The only two that aren't, Frelick, and he missed a month, and William Contreras. Even though Frelick doesn't have 10, he's still at 6, so he can run. Right-hander Louder sets ready, and here comes the 0-2 pitch. Tried the outside corner with a fastball, just did miss off the edge. And it's 1-2. That goes back to what we've been talking about. We talk about it pretty much every time we see the Brewers these days. They know who they are, they play their game, and they play it very well. The 1-2. Swung on, little looper down the left field line, foul. They don't mash, but
0: They keep their thumb on you.
1: Boy, do they.
0: And they keep playing, and they keep staying with what they do best. They don't change. They play all the way to the 27th out.
1: And you talk to other teams around the league, they all pretty much say the same thing. They are maybe the most exhausting team to play in baseball.
0: They will grind you to the bone.
1: 1-2, just off the outside corner of the changeup.
0: But that goes back to the guy that manages that club, and Pat Murphy.
1: That's exactly how he manages.
0: He is not interested in that uppercut swing. He wants line drives. He wants strikes thrown. And you better make the plays, and you better be hustling.
1: The 2-2. And Frelick swings and fouls this back and out of play. Still two balls and two strikes on Sal Frelick.
0: There is no free lunch in Milwaukee. You either come to play or you get the heck out.
1: Quite a contrast going from a team like the Padres to a team like the Brewers. It's like they're playing two totally different sports. The 2-2 pitch swung on, hit in the air to center. Going back on it is Myers. A little more routine this time as he squares up to make the catch in straightaway center field. Back to first base is Hamilton, and now two outs in the fourth.
0: Well, what'll be interesting to see as you move along into the postseason is, can the Brewers win in high-end baseball doing what they do?
1: Right.
0: And they're betting that they can't, but they'll have to win against the likes of teams like the Chicago Cubs and the Los Angeles Dodgers and the Atlanta Braves that hit the ball out of the ballpark.
1: Runner goes, and no throw to second for Stevenson. He just eats it.
0: A little double clutch there.
1: Stolen base number 26 of the year for David Hamilton.
0: But the Brewers just keep the pressure on, like that steal there. They're just trying to get one run here, one run there, and they just don't let up. And it just kind of grinds you down middle.
1: Yeah. Well, the question is, how will they fare against that high-end pitching? Are they still going to be able to figure out how to manufacture enough runs to handle the slugging teams, and can they hold those teams that hit all the home runs down?
0: Well, they swept the Dodgers earlier, and they did it doing exactly what they're doing here tonight.
1: Yep.
0: The question is, can you keep down the Dodgers or the Braves, that kind of home run offense, or the Cubs for that matter?
1: 1-1, cut and a miss. I mean, the conventional thinking in our game is good pitching beats good hitting. Well, sometimes that good hitting is really, really good.
0: Yeah.
1: We've seen that with the Dodgers. They can knock around some pretty good pitchers. 1 ball, 2 strikes on Bowers. He swings and fouls this into the net above the third base dugout. 1 ball, 2 strikes, the count on Bowers. Runner at second base with 2 outs, 6-4. Reds have the lead in the fourth.
0: Well, you look at that Dodger club, they are veteran-laden, and every year, over the last 3-4 years, they get to this point in this season, there's a little bit of a lull, and then they kick it back in heading into the postseason.
1: The 1-2, way too high, 2 balls, 2 strikes, the count.
0: The only problem they have right now is Mookie Betts is not hitting. And there are some issues with Shohei Ohtani right. That have not been there in the past. Right elbow, left knee.
1: 2-2, grounded down the first base line, foul.
0: And no doubt that comes from pitching, because you're landing on that left knee and you're torquing that right arm, and you can see the grimace on the face when he's swinging the bat. He didn't play last night. I'm not sure if he's in the lineup tonight. But that's a different team if Ohtani's not in the leadoff spot.
1: There's no question about it. 2-2 on Bowers. Runner at second. They will turn and throw in behind him, and he's back safely.
0: Yeah, and another team that I didn't mention that is just a mashing team, and that's the Philadelphia Phillies.
1: Yeah.
0: Especially in their home ballpark. So we'll see. It'll be interesting to see.
1: Well, the Brewers just definitely, without question, play a throwback brand of baseball.
0: They do. They play ball.
1: And they're a lot of fun to watch when they're not playing your team. 2-2, the count on Bowers. Here it comes. Swung on, and that's fouled back to the left side. That's out of play.
0: Well, they just don't give you an easy inning. Even if you hold them off the board, you feel like you've been through the sweatshop trying to keep them off the board in the inning that you put the zero up.
1: The first inning, they were held scoreless. Lauder faced only 4 batters. Only 1 reach. The pitch swinging and a miss struck him out. Bowers is down on strikes here. And the same can be said in this fourth. It wasn't an easy scoreless frame in the first or this fourth. But the Reds lead it 6-4 as we go to the bottom of the fourth inning here at Great American Ballpark on the Reds Radio Network.
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1: Reds coming to bat here in the bottom of inning number 4. Bottom third of the order. Of course, that has been somewhat productive for the Red Legs. First pitch, Matt McLain, who homered his last time up with a man aboard. This time shortens to bunt. Pulls the bat back and takes the cutter up and away. The home run was the 14th of the year for McLain. Here's the 1-0. And he swings and rolls this to the first baseman. Handled by Bowers. He'll take it himself to the bag. 3 unassisted, 1 down in the fourth.
0: Tonight's Toyota Tundra Home Run Challenge contestant, that is Raymond L. Morrison II. Love it. From Dry Ridge, Kentucky. And if a home run hit by a Reds player during tonight's game hits the Toyota hit and win sign out in right center field, well, Raymond L. Morrison II, love it. 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Good luck, Raymond L.
1: Strike called on the inside corner. He sounds like he should live on like a big, spacious estate.
0: Like Thurston Howell III.
1: Yeah, kind of like that. Here's the 0-1 foul back.
0: I've got my money in the first, second, and third National Banks.
1: 0-2 on Hector Rodriguez. Nobody on with one man out.
0: You know, there are a lot of people out there, young people, that don't know who Thurston is because they didn't get to watch Gilligan's Island.
1: Here's the 0-2 pitch to Hector Rodriguez, swinging, there's a little tapper foul, third base. When was the last time you watched an episode of Gilligan's Island?
0: It's probably been a few years.
1: Well, I would imagine.
0: It's tough to find. I mean, it's not on, not really on.
1: I can't tell you the last time I was flipping through the channels. There's Gilligan.
0: Yeah.
1: 0-2 on Rodriguez, nobody on, one out.
0: I did like the song, though.
1: You can sing it for us if you'd like. Here comes the 0-2 pitch to Hector Rodriguez. Off the outside corner, down and away. One ball, two strikes.
0: Lovey.
1: I don't know that I've seen a whole lot of Gilligan's Island. Swing and a miss, and down on strikes, Hector Rodriguez. Two gone here in the fourth inning. Reds are due to score four in this inning because they scored one in the first, two in the second, three in the third. So you kind of got to keep that.
0: Bro, let me tell you something. They ain't scoring four in this inning.
1: Oh, come on now.
0: That's two down.
1: There's no rules that say you can't score a certain amount of runs if there are two outs.
0: I have an analytics computer over here that says the percentages of them scoring four.
1: You're really, really big on analytics.
0: Slim and none.
1: 1-0 on the pitch down to Edwin Arroyo. Here's the 1-0 pitch. Swung on, fouled away. In the next half inning, I'm going to ask you to break down the intricate differences between F war and B war, and please elaborate on which one is better. Thank you. One ball, one strike. Give you a couple minutes to prepare your thoughts. The 1-1. Swing and a miss. 1-2 on Edwin Arroyo.
0: Chances of me breaking that down. That ain't happening.
1: One ball, two strikes. Nobody on, two away.
0: But I can tell you the value of a fastball in the outside corner on the first pitch.
1: There you go, see? 1-2 on Arroyo. Nobody on, 2 men are out. Here comes Drones, 1-2 pitch, and a swing and a bouncing ball foul, third base side. There's action in the Reds' bullpen, so can't help but wonder, is the night over for Red starter Rhett Lauder with Sam Ball ready to go in the pin? Drones home with the 1-2 and a swing and a miss. Well, I guess your analytics were right. Reds come up empty. They're down 1-2-3 in the fourth. We go to the fifth inning. It's the Reds 6, Brewers 4 on the Reds Radio Network.
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1: Brewers come to bat here in the top of inning number 5, with the Reds leading it 6-4. Great American Ballpark, first game of this 3-game series. Lauder's back out there here in the 5th inning, and he just did miss off the outside corner.
16: Yeah, it feels like we should be in the 8th inning.
1: Well, the score would help contribute to that. The number of pitches thrown would be another, but we're in the 5th. Lauder's pitch on the outside corner this time, changeup. Called a strike, and it's 1-1. Both of these teams have been a little pesky tonight. Each team with 5 hits. Lauder's pitch on the ground right through the right side of the infield. Jackson Churio is on. His first hit of the ball game, and he's got a leadoff single here in the 5th.
16: Well, I would imagine that Rhett Lauder has 3 batters in this inning.
1: Well, one of them just singled.
16: Because you got Bryce Terang and Garrett Mitchell, both left-handed hitters. And if anybody reaches in between, and you've already got Churio aboard, those two lefties have a chance to hit with runner on base.
1: Here comes. Yelich swings and fouls it away. Don't you know that Lauder would love to coax a ground ball somehow out of Yelich here? If you're listening tonight on your car or truck radio, please remember to buckle your safety belt. This message brought to you by the Ohio Department of Public Safety. If you're not buckled up, what's holding you back? Here's Lauder's 0-1. Swung on. That's fouled back to the left side, out of play. Nothing in 2. We owe you an answer to our trivia question. On this date in 1999, the Reds set a National League record by hitting 9 home runs in a 22-3 victory over the Phillies in Philadelphia. 8 Reds combined for the 9 homers. There's the 0-2 pitch, and that's down too low. 1-2 on Yelich. Who was the only Red to hit multiple homers in the game? A, Aaron Boone. B, Eddie Taubenzie. Or C, Greg Vaughn. As I was reading that question, I was fully expecting for it to be what Red did not homer in the game. Pitch is low and inside. 2-2 on Yelich. I said,
16: are you going with Taubenzie?
1: I said Taubenzie. You said Boone.
16: I did. And I truly have no idea.
1: I don't have the foggiest, so we'll just.
16: It could be a coin flip.
1: You said that before, though, and you really did know the answer. But here's the 2-2 down and away. That's all right. Let's just see.
16: You're saying see?
1: No.
16: Okay.
1: No, I said let's see.
16: I got you.
1: The answer. And the answer is B, Eddie Taubenzie. Hit a 2-run home run in the 5th inning and a solo shot in the 7th. Picked a first runner back. Full count on Yelich. 3-2. Lauder's last pitch was a changeup that missed away. Dimitri Young, Jeffrey Hammonds, Greg Vaughn, Aaron Boone, Pokey Reese, Brian Johnson, and Mark Lewis were the other Reds to homer in that record-setting game. 3-2, runner goes. The pitch up and away, and it's ball 4. So the first 2 Brewers have reached here in the 5th inning, and that spells disaster. Terry Francona, for the time being, sticking with Lauder. And like you said, I think he has 3 batters, and Contreras will be his last. See if he can throw that triple play ball right here. Contreras with runners at first and second. Nobody out. First pitch to him. Off the inside corner.
16: The expected chance of a triple play here is very slim.
1: 1-0 on William Contreras. Kid can dream, can he? Here's the 1-0 to Contreras. Up too high with a fastball. 2-0.
16: But it's not 0.
1: You're right. But thanks for doing the calculation.
16: I've got this thing over here.
1: 2-0 on Contreras. Runners have their leads. Louder throws and a strike across at the knees with a sinker. Contreras doesn't like it. Says something to James Jean, who I'm sure responds with, "Look, you got a couple of challenges."
16: Hey, if you're Louder right now, if you get a double play, you're smelling like a rose.
1: Right. 2-1, nobody out in the 2-1. Ground ball, there's a double play ball to Ellie, and it goes right between his legs. Everybody's safe. It hit off of his glove, stayed right between his legs, and that was the double play ball the Reds were looking for. They get nothing, and now they're loaded with nobody out as Rhett Louder gets ready to exit this game. Terry Francona has popped out of the first base dugout, pitching change coming here in the fifth. With the bases loaded, nobody out, and the Reds leading it by 2. 6-4. We'll tell you all about the new pitcher when we come back on the Reds Radio Network.
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16: Left-hander Sam Maul into the ballgame. He is our Reds Wilbur's Mustard pitching change. Wilbur's Mustard, let's put some mustard on it. 65th game of the year for the left-hander Maul, 2-7 with a 4.55 ERA. And he got a little work to do here. Nobody out, bases loaded. Need some strikeouts.
1: That would be large.
16: And this is a tough guy to strike out.
1: Bryce Terang is the guy. He's been tough to get out, period. Reds haven't done it yet. He's 2-for-2, singled and scored in the second inning, and then doubled home a pair of runs in the third to give him 81 RBIs on the year. He's got the bases loaded, nobody out. Maul's first pitch swung on, fouled off at home plate right off the catcher. Strike one.
16: Well, Terang will take that breaking ball and just serve it between short and third. Just try to flip it out there into left field.
1: Pretty big hole over there. Arroyo's way off the bag at third, but not all the way to short. Ellie's playing up the middle. McClain over in the hole on the right side. Sal's deep at first, outfield straight away. Here's the 0-1 to Terang. And a good breaking ball, but just a little low, apparently. But the Reds want a challenge.
2: It's called a ball. The catcher challenges.
1: I think that caught the very bottom of the zone.
16: It's close.
1: Survey says Steereich.
2: Pitches a strike. Cincinnati has 2 challenges remaining.
1: 0-2 now on Bryce Terang. Boy, that's a big strike.
16: Huge.
1: Still got to get one more. Keep in mind, he does have a couple of 2 strike hits already in this game. The double was on an 0-2 pitch. Here's the 0-2 from Maul. The left-handed hitting Terang off the plate outside of the breaking ball. That's the other thing. You don't want to hook one of those and throw to the backstop.
16: And you don't want to let him back in the count trying to get him to swing and miss.
1: One ball and 2 strikes. From the belt, Maul's 1-2 pitch on the way. And another breaking ball down and away. Evens up the count at 2 balls and 2 strikes. Reds are up 6-4, but the Brewers batting with the bases loaded. Nobody out. Here's Maul with the 2-2 pitch to Bryce Terang. And again, he misses down and away, this time with a fastball. And, well, exactly what you said you don't want to have happen has happened, and that has let him back in the count. He didn't chase any of those three pitches that were all down and away. And now it's a full count. No place to put him. 3-2 pitch. Maul to Terang on the way. And he hit him. Came inside with a fastball and drilled him. Bases loaded, hit by pitch, forces home the run. Churio from third. The Reds lead down to one. It's now 6-5. Now they'll go to the bench and bring on the switch hitting Luis Lara. So Lara will pinch hit. And it'll also bring Matt Tracy out of the Reds dugout to visit with Sam Maul about how they want to pitch Lara here. While they chat, let's pause for station identification on the Reds Radio Network.
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1: Six to five, Reds lead it, but the Brewers have them loaded here with nobody out. Brad Epstein, the Brewer trainer, out to check on Terang after he was hit by the pitch down at first base. Former Reds trainer. Also, the Brewer manager, Pat Murphy, went out there as well to check.
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1: Hey, he didn't make it all the way. He started that way.
16: You know, it's interesting. Lara is a switch hitter, but he didn't start this ball game hitting from the left side.
1: First pitch. In there for a strike, nothing and one.
16: And he doesn't hit with a whole lot of power, but he hits. And in this kind of spot, a hit nets you at least a couple of runs.
1: Lara hitting 276, a home run, 20 RBIs. Here he comes, and he takes low and inside. Switch hitter up there, right-handed, batting in place of Garrett Mitchell. Mitchell finishes the game 1-for-2 today. The double and a run score. Here comes the 1-1 to Lara. And a changeup. Misses low. 2 balls and a strike. Yelich at third. Contreras at second. Terang's at first. Now Luis May begins throwing in the Reds' bullpen. Ball pausing at the belt, and here comes the 2-1. Swinging, and it's fouled away. Two balls, two strikes on Lara. Reds need an out in the worst way. They should have had a double play and a ground ball off the bat of Contreras right to Ellie. He bobbled it. Reds got nothing, the 2-2. Outside, changeup away, and it's a full count, 3-2. The Reds still don't have an out in the inning. Here's Maul with a payoff pitch. Swing and a tap foul, third base side, over by the on-deck batter, Cooper Pratt. Pat Murphy going to his bench here, you got to believe, partly because he feels like this is a big opportunity in this game. You may think, well, why is he pinch hitting in the fifth inning? 3-2, and strike three called. Frozen with a sinker over the inside corner, and Lara wants to challenge.
2: Strike, the batter's challenging.
1: So let's see. Big pitch, big challenge, strike three. Just did flip the inside corner to the knees. That's a big strikeout.
16: Can't be any closer than that. The very shred of the inside of the ball catches the bottom of the plate.
1: If he was an inch taller, that was a ball. Pitch is fouled back to the right by Pratt.
16: Quarter inch taller.
1: Yeah. 0-1 on Pratt. Pratt's 0-2 today. Well, you can still get out of this inning now if you get a double play ball. The 0-1, and it's in the air. Foul. First base side. Over to have a look, Stewart, but it's back into the seats.
16: All right, well, let's don't go 3-2 after being 0-2 again.
1: That is good advice. You should tell him.
16: Got the hitter on the defensive. Got to make a pitch right here.
1: Nothing and two on Cooper Pratt. And now time called. And Maul was starting into his motion before the hitter was alert to him. So Maul gets the warning from home plate umpire James Jean that he can't do that. Now with Pratt looking out at Maul, Maul's ready. And here he comes with the 0-2 pitch. Breaking ball just a little bit down and away. Now it's a one ball, two strike count on Pratt. Bases loaded, one out. Maul from the belt to the plate, the 1-2 pitch. Swinging a ground ball foul. Past the Brewers' third base dugout. Still 1-2 on Cooper Pratt. Crowd on hand at Great American Ballpark for this Friday night contest between these two divisional rivals. And the 1-2 way outside. Almost let that one get away from him. But a nice stop by Stevenson diving out to his right to catch that and keep it from getting away. 2-2. Stevenson through the signs, bases loaded with one out, and here comes Maul's 2-2 pitch. Swinging a ground ball serve just inside the bag at first. Down the right field line, one run home, Yelich. Contreras right behind him, and the wave is on for Terang. The throw will go to third, and not in time there. Cooper Pratt with a bases clearing three-run triple. And he has given the Brewers an 8-6 lead in the fifth inning.
16: It was a changeup, and it was about a foot off the outside corner. And Pratt went and got it and just shot it down the right field line. That's a great piece of hitting.
1: Boy, he just carved it right inside the bag. You talk about not hitting a ball hard at all.
16: He hit it right off the end of the bat.
1: He probably could have bunted it firmer. Now David Hamilton, infield in. The pitch almost hit him. It gets away from Stevenson. Here comes Pratt. He will score standing. It is 9-6 Milwaukee. The wild pitch scores Pratt. You knew the Reds were in trouble when they missed their chance to turn the double play. You just cannot give this Brewers team extra outs. We've said it time and time again. Now Hamilton tries to bunt but pops it into the seats back behind home plate. Right into the Diamond Club, and the count is 1-1 on David Hamilton.
16: Five runs.
1: Ball's pitch, breaking ball down, cut on and missed by Hamilton. One ball and two strikes. Nine, six Milwaukee. Ball from the belt, and here comes the lefty's 1-2. Swing and a miss. Struck him out. Got him with a breaking ball, and now two gone here in the fifth. And back to the top of the order in Sal Freelick.
16: This is like the mom that has the three kids, and they break everything that she brings home, and she looks at her husband, and she says, I just can't have nice things.
1: It does feel that way a little bit. Pitch is in there for strike. Nothing and one on Freelick. Ball readies. Here's the 0-1. And he bounces one to the second baseman. Handled by McLean. He'll flip it over to Sal in time. Inning over. Damage done. A five-run fifth has given the Brewers a 9-6 lead. As we head to the bottom of the fifth inning, halfway through it at Great American Ballpark on the Reds Radio Network.
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0: Brewers have gone to their bullpen for the first time tonight. Starter Shane Drouin's night is done. New pitcher in is Chad Patrick. Also taking over in center field after pinch hitting last inning, Luis Lara. Right-hander Patrick goes to work against Myers and pours in a fastball at 97 for a called strike, nothing and one. Oh and one on Myers. Patrick comes set, and here is his 0-1. Myers takes a strike on the inside corner. Nothing and two. Myers 1-for-2 in this game. A single and a run scored. Now he takes cutter just off the outside corner. Let's look at today's scoreboard stumper. Have a little fun. We were having fun. Right-hander Patrick's 1-2 pitch on the way to Dane Myers.
1: Five-run fifth.
0: The Brewers did a great job of spoiling what was otherwise a fun evening.
1: We helped them a little bit.
0: The Reds did nothing to help themselves, that's for sure. Four active major league players have won two or more batting titles in their career. Who are these four active major league players to win two or more batting titles? Ground ball rolled to the left side, scooped by Hamilton, the third baseman. He'll throw in time to get Myers. That will be the first out on the broken bat roller.
1: Okay, Christian Yelich.
0: Christian Yelich is a pretty darn good place to start. I see you starting with the Brewers there.
1: Well, they're here, and that normally is one of the givens with that question.
0: Okay. Good guess. 2018, 2019, both in the National League for Yelich. Here's De La Cruz, the pitch low.
1: What about Jose Altuve?
0: Jose Altuve. You guessed him the other day. But he wasn't one of the answers. Today, he is. He has three batting titles, 14, 16, and 17. 1-0 lined up the middle. Ellie has his third hit of the ball game. All singles. Nice piece of hitting there by De La Cruz, and now he has a hit left-handed to go with his two right-handed singles.
1: What about Arise?
0: Luis Arise.
1: He's active.
0: He's won all the batting titles, hasn't he? Feels like. He's won three of them, actually. Three different teams in two different leagues. He won a batting title in the American League in 2022 and the National League in 23 and then again 24. Pitch to Sal Stewart is in for a strike with a cutter. Nothing and one on Sal Stewart.
1: Now I'm a little befuddled.
0: Okay. Do you know who won the batting titles last year? That would be a no. Here's the 0-1.
1: Probably not.
0: Sal Stewart down and away. One ball, one strike on Sal. Well, I was going to say it was one of them, but it doesn't help you. So never mind. Sal is lined to right, flied to center. He's already seen more pitches in this at-bat than he's seen all game to this point. As he watches a fastball inside, the count moves to 2-1. Swung at the first pitch, both of his first two times up. We didn't really even get a chance to tell you that he won National League Rookie of the Month for the second time. Kind of did. Two balls, one strike on Sal. Pick to first, runner back. Sal, the fifth most extra base hits already by a Reds rookie. His next extra base hit will tie him with Johnny Bench and Jonathan India with 57 at fourth on that list. The 2-1 swung on, fly ball, pretty well hit. Deep left field, backing up the left fielder Churio. He'll make the catch just shy of the wall in deep left field. Didn't really look like Sal got it all, but that ball just kept carrying, and Churio was getting back on it in a hurry. And boy, when you look at the replay, he was extended and he got the barrel to it. He
1: caught it out in front and just got a little bit out too far in front. He flied out to each outfielder tonight, hit the ball well all three times.
0: He sprayed it around a little bit. Now with two outs, Tyler Stevenson comes to the plate. First pitch to Stevenson is right in there for a called strike, and it's 0-1. Runner at first, two outs. Right-hander ready, and here comes Patrick's 0-1 pitch. Stevenson takes off the outside corner.
1: Hold on, I'm thinking.
0: No, go ahead. I'm going to tell you what Chad Patrick's done this year. 7-4, 3.36 ERA, and 40 now making his 49th appearance. Right-hander from the belt, home of the 1-1. Stevenson a wave and a miss and a cutter down, and it's a ball and two strikes. Slug 96 innings. Opponents have hit 228 against him. Giving up some homers. Reds are down by three, batting the fifth with a runner at first and two outs.
1: All right, is it an AL player that I'm looking for?
0: No. Well, not currently.
1: Not currently.
0: In fact, both times he's done it, it's been in the National League. The 1-2. Down and away. I don't know that he's ever played in the American League. 2-2 on Tyler Stevenson. But National League.

0: Here's the 2-2 in the dirt outside. Nice backhanded pick by Contreras to keep that from getting away. Runner at first, two outs. Ellie will be off on the pitch.
1: Freddie Freeman.
0: It's a great guess, but no. It's a really good guess. You know, I don't know if he's ever actually won a batting title. 3-2. Swing and a miss. Struck him out. I feel like he should have a whole closet full of them. He's one of the best hitters in the game. Stevenson strikes out. The inning is over, and we go to the sixth inning. It is 9-6. Brewers leading the Reds on the Reds Radio Network.
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0: Well, if it makes you feel better, I would never in a million years have thought of Trey Turner. But Trey Turner is the final answer to the scoreboard stumper today, and the Reds have made a pitching change. The Brewers bat here in the sixth.
9: It is Luis May. He is our Reds Wobers Mustard pitching change. Wobers Mustard. Let's put some mustard on it.
0: May's been pretty good since being recalled, but first ball swinging Jake Bowers shoots one past the third baseman and into left field for a hit. Bowers is on to begin the sixth inning. Opposite field single. You think there's a team in the league that has more opposite field hits than the Brewers?
9: I would say no. I would say in the entire game.
0: Yeah. Sure feels that way. Here's Jackson Churio, and the first pitch to him was a breaking ball up too high. I'm sure there's a way to look that up. I'm not smart enough. So the four active Major League players who have won two or more batting titles in their career, Jose Altuve, Christian Yelich, Luis Arraez, and Trey Turner. Turner won it last year in the National League and won his first one in 2021. No chance of it. But didn't he hit like 301 last year and won it, I think?
9: I didn't realize that he had won it.
0: I think he was the only player.
9: I did know now that I think about it that he had won it once.
0: I'm pretty sure he was the only player in the National League to hit over 300. Pitch in for a strike, 1-2 on Jackson Churio. Now that I do know how to look up. Here's the 1-2. Shot foul, first base side. And the count is a ball and two strikes on Jackson Churio.
9: Well, Churio hit the ball right through the right side of the infield his last time up. The Reds have the same exact shift on at the present time. And it looks like Churio is trying to go that way again.
0: And now they're going to call balk on Luis May. I don't know that he knows what he did. He still seems a little confused.

0: now Christian Yelich will be the batter. Yelich is 0 for 2, a walk and a run scored. May turns it loose, and Yelich a wave and a miss for strike one.
1: Yelich having a really tough time catching up to that high velocity.
0: Yelich has been hitting pretty good here lately. Came in on a modest three-game hit streak. 4 for 11 over that stretch, but over the last couple of weeks hitting almost 350. Swings here and bounces a high chopper behind the bag at second. Ellie Fields, the shortstop's throw in plenty of time to get Yelich. Two gone. Bowers is up to third base on the ground out. That balk looks pretty large now. Should be thinking about a double play on that ball otherwise. Contreras is 0 for 2, but he scored twice. He walked and scored in the third, reached on the fielder's choice that should have been the double play in the fifth inning. Then came around to score in Cooper Pratt's bases-clearing triple. Waves and misses at a first-pitch fastball for strike one.
1: You know, it looks to me like May does the same thing every single time. He closes up, and yes, he does rock, but he's setting his foot. He does it three times, and he does the same thing every time.
0: And the pitch is down too low, and that's the thing. If you do it every time, it's not a balk. Which is modest compared to what we see Nick Martinez do and have seen him do. Here's the 1-1 pitch to Contreras, down too low. But that's kind of what it reminds me of, because Martinez kind of has that little rock as he comes set. Runner at third, two outs, two balls, one strike on Contreras. Bowers off third, and here comes May's 2-1 pitch. And he misses up and in with a fastball.
1: Pretty good pitch right there.
0: Yeah, Stevenson thought so too.
2: Pitch was called a ball. The catcher sounded.
0: It might have just kissed the inside corner. It did. Shaped it at the top of the zone.
2: He has two challenges remaining.
0: Stevenson kind of looking up at Contreras, smiling, cocking his head to the side. Contreras looking back at him going, you got to be kidding me. That caught the strike zone by a lace. Counts 2-2. Here's May with a 2-2 pitch. Swinging a drive to the left center field gap. Nobody's going to get it. That's going to go bouncing all the way to the wall. Contreras will go coasting into second. Bowers will score, and it is 10-6 Milwaukee. I think we mentioned earlier that the Brewers just keep coming at you. They do, they have, and they will continue to.
1: Well, the thing about the Brewers is you can't outstuff them. And when you overthrow and you leave the ball in the middle of the plate, they're going to hit it. When you overthrow and you throw the ball all over the place, they're going to take it. You got to pitch.
0: And right there is why.
1: That's why they're the best in baseball.
0: That's why I think that they will have success in the postseason. Chop foul, first base side.
1: You get them down two strikes, you have to execute the pitch that's just off the plate. It can't be 4 feet outside. They're not swinging at that mess.
0: But it's kind of going to be a David and Goliath when they get to the postseason. But if they do what they are good at, they can beat anybody. They've proven that. Pitch in off the plate, one ball, one strike. They're on pace for their first ever 100-win season in their franchise history. And that's coming off a year where they set a franchise record for wins last year. And they just keep getting better. 97 wins a year ago. Here's the 1-1 pitch to Terang. Swinging a ground ball foul, first base side. 1-2 on Bryce Terang.
1: Well, if indeed they do have success in the postseason, they will change the way that smaller market clubs look at putting their roster construction together.
0: I 1-2 on Terang. Here it comes. Swung on and fouled away. And I think that's one of the big holdups is thinking that, well, you got to hit homers to win in October. I don't know that I necessarily buy that. We'll find out. Brewers are certainly going to put that theory to the test. Here's the 1-2 pitch to Bryce Terang. Swinging a line drive left field. That's down for a hit in front of Blade. He's up throwing. They'll hold the

0: runner at third. And now the Brewers have him at the corners with two outs here in the sixth inning. You know, there was a stretch where Kansas City got to the World Series in back-to-back years in 14 and 15, and they played a very similar style of baseball.
1: They just hit. And they also had three guys at the end of the ball game that put up zeros. If you had the lead after the sixth, the game was over.
0: Luis Lara batting for the second time, came on pinch hit last inning and struck out. Now he swings through a fastball here for strike one.
1: But rarely do the Brewers miss a pitch that's right over the heart of the plate. Those are the ball because they are looking to go the other way. They're not looking to try to those big awkward swings that you almost look like you're about to fall down.
0: The one swung on and fouled back.
1: The ones we see a lot of in today's game. So when you're like that, you've got to figure out a way to get the ball on the edges and make quality pitches all the way through the count.
0: Right.
1: You can get 0-2 real quick, foul a couple pitches off, you're on the edges. You let them back in the count, then you have to come over the plate. They hurt you.
0: No balls, two strikes on Lara, first and third with two outs. Luis May readies, and here comes the 0-2 pitch. Backdoor breaking ball hangs off the edge, and it's a one ball, two strike count. Milwaukee up 10-6. We're in the sixth inning. First and third, two away. One home for the Brewers in this frame. And here comes Luis May's 1-2 pitch. Swung on in the air down the left field line. Long run for J.J. Blade, but he won't have a play. It's into the seats. Foul as we pause for station identification on the Reds Radio Network.
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0: One and two on Luis Lara. First and third, two outs. Here comes May again. The 1-2 pitch. Lara again swings and sprays it foul to the left side, out of play. Ball and two strikes.
1: Well, he is definitely trying to go the other way.
0: No doubt. 1-2, and he takes strike three called. A fastball over the inner half of the plate. May strikes him out. The inning is over, but the Brewers add. It's now 10-6 as we head to the bottom of the sixth inning at Great American Ballpark on the Reds Radio Network.
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0: It's been a big night so far for Eugenio Suarez, who comes to the plate leading off the sixth inning. Suarez walked and scored in the second, homered in the third. It was a big home run for Suarez in the third inning. A three-run shot that at the time put the Reds on top. 0-1 the count. Takes a first pitch fastball over the outside corner around the knees and now delivers the 0-1. And it's a wave and a miss and a fastball down. The count is nothing and two on Suarez. No balls, two strikes. The right-hander sets and the 0-2 pitch. And it's just off the outside corner. One ball and two strikes on Gino.
1: I wouldn't take that one again.
0: No. Here's the 1-2 in the dirt outside. A little easier to take that. Patrick spiked it. That levels the count at two balls and two strikes. Hey, Reds fans, don't forget that Rock and Roll Hall of Famer Eric Clapton is coming to Heritage Bank Center in Cincinnati this Tuesday, September 8th. Good seats to see Eric Clapton live in concert are still available at Ticketmaster.com. Now the pitch to Suarez is up by his head.
1: That was a breaking ball that looked like it just came out of the hand early from Patrick. He's got kind of that low elbow angle, and a lot of times if you're not right on time with a breaking ball, it's going to come out to the arm side.
0: Now the payoff, and Suarez pops it into the air. Shallow right field, second baseman is out. Terang waving his arms, he'll make the catch, and that's the first out here in the sixth inning. Now J.J. Bleday. 10-6, Brewers lead the Reds. Patrick came on for the fifth inning for Milwaukee. Neither starter was long for this night. Rhett Lauder, 4+. 7 runs, 6 earned on 6 hits, 4 walks, 2 strikeouts. The pitch to J.J. Bleday, and there's a strike on the outside corner. Shane Drouin for Milwaukee, 4 innings, 6 runs, 5 hits, 2 walks, 5 strikeouts. A couple of homers allowed. Here's the 0-1 to Bleday. And he raises his arms out of the way of a fastball inside. One ball and one strike on Bleday. Patrick pausing at the belt. And here comes the 1-1. And Bleday watches a cutter miss down and in. Two balls and one strike on J.J. Bleday. Now the 2-1. And the dirt inside. And this one's going to go off the mitt of Contreras all the way to the backstop.
1: Well, you had to know that after the breaking ball that flew behind the head of Suarez, the next one or two was going to be overcompensated for. Trying to hold on to it a little bit too long, and that's exactly what Patrick has done on the last two breaking balls.
0: So here's the 3-1, way high and outside of the fastball, and Bleday works the walk. He's aboard with a one-out walk, and it brings up Matt McClain, who is homered and grounded to first in this contest tonight. Get that great taste of the ballpark at home with JTM's Philly Kits and Fat Tire beer, cheese, and pretzels. Find these game day favorites in your grocery freezer. JTM Food Group, let's create great dishes together. One on, one out. And the first pitch to Matt McClain is in there for a called strike, and the count is nothing and one on McClain. Had a good time up at the Hamilton Elks golf course yesterday, playing in the Joe Nuxall Memorial Golf Tournament. Great annual event. Here's the 0-1 pitch to Matt McClain. In the air, right center field. This ball's hit fairly well, but it's going to chase Lara to the near the track, and he'll make the catch. Back to first base goes Bleday, and now two gone here in the sixth inning. Shane, Cody, Chris, those the group. They're good company. Good time playing with those fellas, and I don't know that we were going to finish in any sort of contention for any prizes yesterday. We used way too many of my shots. And when we're doing that, it's not going to be a good score.
1: We had closest to the pin.
0: I did have that, which is, that had to be an act of God. Pitch is down and in. 1-0 on Hector Rodriguez. You know, they put us at just individual holes at Marty's tournament last year. I was on a par 3. Let's say, 20 groups came through, the pitch down and away. 2-0 on.
1: Never hit the green.
0: I hit the green one time that entire tournament, and it was a practice after the first group went through. I probably lost 12 balls that day. Here's the 2-0 pitch. Strike called. I probably hit about 4 or 5 greens yesterday. It was a miracle. 2 balls, 1 strike on Hector Rodriguez. 1 on, 2 away. Here comes the 2-1 pitch. Swinging a ground ball, foul, first base side. If I could play like I did yesterday, every time, I might play that game a little bit more. It was a great time. Always a good tournament for a great cause. Helping out the Joe Nuxall Miracle League. Runner on at first, 2 outs. 2 balls, 2 strikes on Hector Rodriguez. The right-hander comes set, and here comes the 2-2 pitch. And Rodriguez swings and fouls this back and out of play. Still 2 balls, 2 strikes on Rodriguez. 10-6, Brewers have the lead. Here he comes, and again, Rodriguez fouls it back. Also want to make sure we say thanks to our friends at Penn Station East Coast Subs, providing delicious Philly cheesesteaks for dinner tonight. Of course, you can always get those here at Great American Ballpark.
1: It's always good.
0: Always. I'm telling you.
1: Right on the money.
0: You're not going to find a better cheesesteak around town.
1: How about those fries?
0: They're the best. Literally. 2-2. And Rodriguez yanks this into the upper deck, deep down the right field line. Just a little out in front of that. 2-2. They're hand cut. They're fresh. They taste like it. Fries never disappoint. Here's the right-hander, Patrick's 2-2 pitch to Rodriguez, and it's low and inside. It counts full 3-2. So now Blade is going to be off from first. The Reds are not out of this game. It's a 4-run deficit. The Reds have done their best hitting when hitting from behind this year for whatever reason. Blade's in motion, and here comes the 3-2. Up and away, and Rodriguez works the walk, and that'll bring up Edwin Arroyo.
1: Good at bat.
0: His at bats just seem to keep getting better and better. Maybe the first 2 strikeouts notwithstanding. And it won't be Arroyo. He's going to be called back for a pinch hitter who will be making his major league debut. Just called up today from AAA Louisville. Carlos Jorge has emerged from the Reds dugout to go up and hit for Edwin Arroyo. So Jorge making his big league debut after hitting .263 with a couple of home runs and 11 RBIs in 29 games in AAA. Got promoted after tearing up AA this year with Chattanooga. He hit .330 with 6 homers and drove in 32. So now here he is striding to the plate to make his big league debut. And he just got announced and receives a nice reception from the folks here at Great American Ballpark. Talk to folks around the organization, and they will tell you that Carlos Jorge has come leaps and bounds from where he was a year ago.
1: Turned himself into quite an outfielder. Came into the Reds organization as a shortstop.
0: And you look at him, and this was a guy that was never a blue chip prospect type. He's had to earn everything he's got up here, and well, he's earned himself a chance to prove what he can do on the biggest stage. So here he goes. Big league debut. Runners at first and second. Two outs. Patrick sets at the belt and throws. And a swing and a miss at a first pitch fastball. Nothing and one on Jorge. Jorge, left-handed batter. Pretty wiry, the 0-1. He swings, goes the other way. Fly ball to the left fielder. Jackson Churio will settle under it, moving a little bit toward the line. He'll make the catch. That does it for the Reds here in the sixth. On we go to the seventh. 10-6. Reds trail the Brewers. A little wishful thinking there as we head back to Cowboy in the seventh on the Reds Radio Network. Shopping for

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4: Reds have a new pitcher coming on. It is Pierce Johnson out of the Reds bullpen. He is our Reds Wilbur's Mustard pitching change. Wilbur's Mustard, let's put some mustard on it. Johnson will go to work against the rookie Cooper Pratt. First pitch breaking ball, slides it right over the inside corner for strike one. 8-9-1 here in the Brewer order. They lead the Reds 10-6, courtesy of a five-run fifth inning. And back to the plate, Johnson fouled straight back. Another breaking ball. And Pratt seemed to be on time. He was just underneath it a bit. No balls and two strikes. Reds came out of the gate like gangbusters. They scored six runs in the first three innings. But that five-run fifth inning has put a damper on anything Red here in this ball game. Johnson sets and he'll turn it loose. Breaking ball fouled off the catcher Stevenson, and Karam's back out of play. That hit right off the helmet of Tyler Stevenson and ended up in the seats back behind home plate. That couldn't have felt real good. And it was off the side of the helmet. It wasn't a nick. It was a major ricochet.
5: No glancing blow there.
4: Count stays 0-2. And Johnson back to the plate. Breaking ball, swing and a miss, strike three. Got him to chase one in the dirt. One down. So here's David Hamilton. Hamilton has tripled, drove in a run, singled and stolen the base, and struck out on a breaking ball his last time up. Are they still hunting for that hot dog?
5: I think so. Well, there's one hanging right off the little grate right in front of us.
4: Johnson to the plate. Backdoor breaking ball. Misses just off the outside corner. Here to the left-handed hitting Hamilton. So one ball, no strike count. The pitch. Slider catches the outside corner this time. A little backdoor breaking ball. One ball, one strike count. Johnson readies quickly. Here he comes again. Fastball way upstairs. 97-mile-an-hour heater. I'm not sure Hamilton could have swung at that pitch if it had been right down the middle. Did not appear ready for that type of velocity after the two breaking balls. Another breaking ball lifted into shallow left field. Long run, De La Cruz. Here comes Bleday. He will take it. Two down. Well, that was some nice communication from the Reds.
5: Wasn't it? Nice job by Ellie to peel off.
4: It looked like Ellie had a bead on it, and that's what Ellie, that's what you're supposed to do right as a shortstop. You go hard to it until the left fielder calls you off. If he doesn't call you off, you go get the ball. But if he calls you off, you get out of the way. Two down, back to the top of the order. Here's Sal Frehley. Fastball upstairs. One ball, no strike count. Frehley 0 for 4 here in the leadoff spot tonight. He's hit a couple of balls on the nose, but he has got nothing to show for it. One ball, no strike pitch, and a breaking ball right down Broadway. Strike one. That'll even things at 1-1 here to the former Gold Glove winner out in right field. I tell you that they got the hot dog.
5: I have no idea what they were doing, how they got it.
4: Strike two, and a backdoor breaking ball this time from Johnson.
0: Some sort of device was definitely fashioned to be able to reach it.
4: They just flipped it on down to him.
5: Oh, man.
4: 1-2 pitch from Johnson. Breaking ball down and in. Frehley lays off, and that'll even things. Two balls and two strikes.
5: Glad nobody got hurt.
4: Reminiscent of when the Orioles were in town.
5: It was. That's exactly what I was thinking about.
4: Maybe they have a device over there that they use. Hot dog retriever. Down the right field line. That's into the corner. And Frehley is on his horse. He is heading into second. He will stop right there with a double. So a two-out double for Frehley as he joins the hit party for the Brewers here tonight. That'll put him at second base for Jake Bowers. Bowers has walked a couple of times, struck out in the fourth, singled and scored a run in the sixth. 10-6 Brewers as they try to add on with two outs here in the seventh. Backdoor breaking ball. That's going to miss high. One ball, no strike count from the right-hander, Pierce Johnson. Johnson comes to the belt, looking right at Frehley at second base. He'll check him again, and to the plate. Ball lifted high into the air into routine center field. Myers has a bead on it. He'll make the catch, and that is a scoreless seventh. 10-6 Brewers, bottom of seven, coming up. Reds running out of time right here on the Reds Radio Network.
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4: Right-hander Antonio Sensatella out of the bullpen for the Brewers, the former Rocky. He was 9-2 with a 3.61 ERA with the Rockies. traded over at the deadline. He's 1-2 here in Milwaukee with a 4.26 ERA. Overall, 10-4 with a 3.74. And he will get the top of the Reds' order. That means Dane Myers. First pitch outside, a cutter, one ball, no strike count. One thing I remember about Senzatella, especially as a starter, he has not been in the bullpen long. He threw a lot of breaking balls. Fastball misses downstairs. It's a two-ball, no-strike count. And the best way to get back into a ball game is to draw a few bases on balls. The pitch. Downstairs, 3-0. So three straight pitches out of the strike zone from the right-hander Senzatella. Myers very patient thus far. He'll take a strike over the outside corner. That'll make it a 3-1 count. Might be thinking take again here.
5: Yeah, why not?
4: 3-1 pitch. Swing and a miss. A cutter off the outside corner. And he swings at it. Now the count is full. 3-2.
5: Goes back to what we talked about earlier. When you have count leverage like that, you can be really selective.
4: Foul down the right field line. An emergency swing from Dane Myers. It was a fastball that was over the heart of the plate. Really choked up as Myers, trying to wait as long as he can. There's a line drive down the left field line. That's into the corner. And rounding first, heading into second. That's a leadoff double for the Reds here in the seventh.
5: I mean, I'm thinking mid-swing. Oh, no, that's ball four. And it was. It was about 3 inches off the inside corner and up, and somehow Myers turned on it, kept it fair, and yanked it down into the left field corner.
4: Well, the reason he's able to get to it is because he was choked up about 2 inches on the bat. That made his bat path to the ball much quicker because the bat was much lighter. So here's Ellie. Ellie is 3-for-3 here tonight. And trying to make it a fourth as he takes a backdoor breaking ball. That's strike one. Always a free strike. No ball, one strike count here to De La Cruz. The pitch. And it's a tapper foul, a sinking fastball. And that one caught William Contreras, the Cubs. The Brewers catcher, he's wearing baby blue, in a bad spot. So Ellie is now down in the count, no balls and two strikes.
5: I think it might have broke his pitchcom device.
4: I guess they'll bring him another one. He's got it right on the top of his right quad. And it looked like the ball hit off of that. And then, no, actually it did. It hit right off of that pitchcom device and kicked off to the right side. So the count stays 0-2. Senzatella to the plate. High cutter is ball one here to De La Cruz. Reds trying to chase a four-run deficit. They are down 10-6 here in the seventh. But they have their leadoff batter standing in second, and Dane Myers fouled straight back. High cutter right at the top of the zone. Ellie had a pretty good pass at that. One ball, two strike count here to De La Cruz. You are right here in the heart of the Reds' order. This has been their scoring part of their order. Ground ball off the glove. Here comes Terang. Quick throw in time. One down. On to third. is Dane Myers. If Senzatella doesn't get a piece of that ball, it's a base hit up the middle.
5: And he slowed it down enough that Ellie had to get on it to try to beat that out, because there was a chance that he could. And it looked like he was running okay. But you still gasp a little bit. And he wasn't going quite full speed.
4: 1-4-3 for you scoring at home with us. That will move Dane Myers to third base. And it will bring Sal Stewart to the plate. Swing and a miss. Good slider off the outside corner. Well, Sal could kill two birds with one stone. If he hits a double here, driving home a run, that would allow him. And there's a ground ball through the right side of the infield. That's a base hit for Stewart. And he has now tied Frank McCormick. And record set back in 1938, tying for the Reds rookie RBI record. And that has made it a 10-7 ball game with that single through the right side by Sal Stewart. How many times have we seen him do that this year?
5: Just a ton.
4: So here's Tyler Stevenson. He will step to the plate. And a ground ball up the middle. This should be 2-6-4, 4-3. It is, and that'll do it for the Reds here in the seventh. They do play to run on the single by Sal Stewart. It's a 10-7 ball game. Eighth inning coming up. Tommy Thrall's coming back right here on the Reds Radio Network.
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4: New pitcher for the Reds, it is TJ Antone. Antone is our Reds Wilbur's Mustard pitching change. Wilbur's Mustard, let's put some mustard on it.
5: Countdown's on till Ludacris takes the stage. I know you're very excited about that.
4: Is he going to do his show with a little bit of peanut butter in his mouth like he does on the commercial?
5: That's a good question. I don't have an answer
4: to
5: that.
4: That's the only time I've ever seen him do like his thing.
5: What commercial are you talking about? Swing and a miss, strike one.
4: Some kind of peanut butter commercial. I don't know what it is, but or what brand it is.
5: You've probably heard him on some songs. He does one with Jason Aldean.
4: Real fast.
5: 0-1, strike call on the outside corner. 0-2 on Jackson Churio. You like the song Dirt Road Anthem, don't you? Jason Aldean?
4: I think I've heard that.
5: Yeah, you probably like that one. That's a good one. He's on that. I don't know if he'll do that tonight.
4: But he ain't singing it like this.
5: No.
4: He's going real fast. I can't keep up with that.
5: He's actually got a song with Carrie Underwood, too. Swinging a tap foul. That's back behind home plate. Ball and two strikes on Churio. The champion with Carrie Underwood.
4: I haven't heard that, or I don't know about it. But it doesn't matter who he's singing with or whatever it is that he
5: right.
4: does. But it's too fast. I can't even understand what he's saying.
5: 1-2. Swing and a miss and down on strikes, Jackson Churio.
4: Of course, he probably can't understand what I'm saying.
5: I mean, he's been on two country songs. He's basically country. So, yeah, you'd be good.
4: Two country songs.
5: Here's Christian Yelich. Nobody on with one out. First pitch on the way to Yelich. Swung on, and that's fouled back. Nothing and one on Yelich.
4: Let me tell you something, buddy. If you're from New York and you move to Alabama, you ain't country. You're still from New York. Just saying.
5: I got you. 0-1 on Yelich.
4: That's called transplant.
5: Are you talking about New York City or New York State?
4: New York City.
5: Okay. Because I've met some country folks from New York now, but they're from upstate.
4: Mm-hmm. They're up from Horseheads.
5: 0-1 on Yelich. Here comes Antone swinging a ground ball past the diving third baseman Brito, and that's into left field. Yelich has his first hit of the ball game. He's on with a one-out single here in the eighth. One on with one out. Now Contreras. Here's Antone's first pitch and a breaking ball strike on the outside corner. Reds are hoping to get a boost later this weekend. All has gone well with Graham Ashcraft's rehab assignments, so sounds like he is going to be activated soon.
4: That'd be a shot in the arm for this Reds bullpen.
5: Time called.
4: Lord knows they're wearing it out.
5: Boy, are they.
4: When did you say he was coming back? Sunday?
5: I think it's Sunday. I'll check my notes just to be safe. Sunday. You know how I go going by memory sometimes. 0-1. 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Breaking ball down and away. You know, that would be a really good reality TV show.
4: What's that?
5: Cowboy moves to New York City.
4: That ain't ever happened. That would not even get out of...
5: They could,
4: that wouldn't get episode number one.
5: You could move into the heart of Manhattan, and they could follow you around for a week with a camera crew.
4: No. They ain't got enough money in this world to make me do that.
5: 1-2 pitch, breaking ball down and away. Contreras didn't want to, but he went around.
4: Cowboy goes to New York.
5: He's down on strikes.
4: That'd be like me putting a saddle on your back and calling you a horse.
5: Runner at first with two outs. And it brings up Bryce Durang. First pitch to Durang's right in there for a strike. Nothing and one. I think we're on to something. Get Netflix on the phone. They'll do that. 0-1 on Durang. Here it comes. Breaking ball low and inside. One ball, one strike. Reds are down 10-7. We're in the top of the eighth inning. Antone from the belt. Here he comes. The 1-1 pitch to Bryce Durang. Fouled back again. And it's ball and two strikes. Series continues tomorrow when Andrew Abbott takes on Dustin May. Abbott 6-10, a 4.49 ERA. Similar numbers really for Dustin May. 6-9 with a 4.69. 6:40 beginning. We're on the air at 6:10. 1-2. Breaking ball down and in. Terang lays off, and the count is even. 2 balls and 2 strikes. Then the series wraps up Sunday. A special 12:10 start time Sunday afternoon. Brady Singer takes on Kyle Harrison in the homestand finale before the Reds head out on the road to go west. Swing and a miss, and down on strikes Terang.
0: Nice job.
5: Antone strikes out 3 in a scoreless 8. On we go to the bottom of the 8th inning. Brewers 10, Reds 7 on the Reds Radio Network.
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4: Well, the Brewers will go back to their bullpen. They will bring on left-hander Aaron Ashby. Boy, has he had one heck of a year. This will be his 66th appearance. He is 13-2 out of the bullpen. 3.16 ERA, 77 innings, 66 hits, 105 strikeouts.
5: His first pitch to Eugenio Suarez is up and away for ball one. Well, unless he has a bad day, he's not going to put another notch in the win-loss columns. 1-0. Oh, breaking ball
4: pitch.
5: Low.
4: Good pitch.
25: Let's see. Just called a ball. The catcher's challenging.
5: So we look at the board. Survey says.
25: Pitch is a strike. Milwaukee has one challenge remaining.
5: The challenge there by Contreras. Now the 1-1. And Suarez skies it a mile high into shallow center field. Coming on is Lara. He'll make the catch, and that's the first out of the eighth inning. Brings up J.J. Blade. Checking scores around Major League Baseball. They are brought to you by Sun Cruiser Vodka iced tea. Let the good times cruise. Guardians 7-6 winners over the Tigers today. That game in Cleveland. It's part of a doubleheader there in the top of the eighth inning of game two, with the Tigers leading it 3-1. 0-1 the count on J.J. Blade after a swing and a miss at the first pitch. Here comes the 0-1 to him. And Blade takes down and in.
4: Well, some nasty stuff for a left hand. We've seen Ashby before, but the breaking ball for a strike, quick and sharp, straight down, and that sinker at 98.
5: 1-1. Pulled foul on a line, first base side. Ball and 2 strikes on Blade.
4: straight over the top and able to throw that sinking fastball that's running away from righties and into lefties.
5: One ball, two strikes on Blade. Diamondbacks trail the Astros 3-1. That game's in the top of the sixth inning. Padres, meanwhile, just getting going against the Yankees out in San Diego. The 1-2 to Blade. Down too low. Two balls and two strikes on J.J. Blade. You know, I haven't been listening, but I wonder if John, our ballpark organist here at Great American Ballpark, has played any ludicrous tonight on the organ. Pitch is down too low, full count, 3-2.
4: You can't play an organ that fast. That's got some draw out to it.
5: Full count on Blade. Three balls, two strikes. Here's the payoff pitch, and that's going to bounce in front of home plate. I don't even know if it got to the dirt. It's ball four, and Blade will head down to first base with a one-out walk. Cardinals are up 2-1 on the Rockies, top of the fifth inning. Blue Jays trying to fight their way into contention, and they are back in contention in the American League wild card race, even though they are a game under 500. But if the score holds in Kansas City, they'll be at 500, trying to even their record at 71-71. They are up 8-1 through six against the Royals. First pitch in for a strike to Matt McClain. Ashby comes set. Here comes the 0-1. McClain takes low and inside.
4: And the Blue Jays have actually pitched the ball pretty decent. They just weren't scoring in the beginning of the year. And that's not something that you would have thought looking at that lineup.
5: Sellers at the deadline, and now here they are in contention. Pitch. And it swung on and popped up into the air down the right field line, and that'll end up back into the seats and out of play. Cubs lead the Marlins 5-1 down in Miami. One ball, two strikes on McClain with a runner over at first base and one out. One, two. And McClain watches a changeup float up and away. Left-hander against right-hander. McClain waving the bat out across the plate. Here comes the 2-2, and he swings and fouls it straight back. Still two balls and two strikes on McClain. Hector Rodriguez waiting on deck. Tell you what, if McClain can reach here, brings up Hector with a chance to be the tying run. The way he's been swinging it lately, anything's possible. The 2-2, strike three called. Frozen the breaking ball. McClain's down on strikes. Two men are out here in the eighth inning. That'll bring up Hector Rodriguez. Rodriguez hitless tonight, but he reached on a walk in the sixth. Struck out his first two times up. Left-hander against left-hander. Here's the pitch. And Rodriguez, a wave and a miss, a slider for strike one. Rodriguez looking back, talking to Contreras as if to say, what was that? Because that was filthy. 0-1. Here's Ashby's 0-1 pitch. Contreras fires in, or excuse me, Ashby fires in a fastball at 99. Rodriguez just up there shaking his head right now. Down to the count, 0-2. Here's Ashby's 0-2 pitch, and he buries the slider in the dirt outside. One ball and two strikes. Reds getting a first-hand look at why Ashby has been so good this year. It's really more of a refresher. He works from the third base side of the slab. Lede's off the bag at first base with two outs. Here comes the 1-2 pitch to Hector Rodriguez. And a wave and a miss, a curveball. A slow curve at that. Follows up 99 with an 85-mile-per-hour hook. The Reds are done in the eighth. 10-7, Brewers have the lead as we go to the ninth inning here at Great American Ballpark on the Reds Radio Network.
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1: Right-hander Julian Garcia out of the Reds bullpen. Boy, it has been bullpen to the door. He is our Reds Wilbur's Mustard pitching change. Wilbur's Mustard, let's put some mustard on it.
2: He's the fifth reliever, sixth pitcher of the game for the Reds tonight. Garcia's first pitch is way in too tight for ball one to Luis Lara, who's now batting for the third time. You know, just because you have your full complement of relievers coming off a day off, swung on, hooked down the right field line, but pulled foul, doesn't mean you want to use them all. But that's where Terry Francona is tonight.
1: Well, this is exactly what the opponent wants to do. We talk about this a lot with the Reds. You get the starter out of the ball game in game one of a series. You get to see all of the relievers. Not only do you get to see them, but there becomes a fatigue factor moving forward in the series. Well, that advantage has moved into the Brewer favor.
2: The one benefit the Reds have tonight is that they also knocked the Brewer starter out of the game after four innings. And the Brewers played last night. Pitch. Lara checks his swing. Did he go? They ask at third. No swing. Two balls, one strike to count on Lara. Folks have continued to file in as this game has gone along. Swinging a bouncing ball to short. Ellie will back up, has it, throws in time to first. Luis Lara is retired for the first out of the ninth inning.

0: Now Hamilton could be the strikeout guy. Trying to give out 30,450 pizzas, and he does. Swing and a miss. Struck him out. And that means everybody in attendance gets the free small one-topping pizza thanks to La Rosa's by entering the ticket barcode at larosas.com/reds tomorrow. Let's pause for station identification on the Reds Radio Network.
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0: Back to the top of the order, Sal Frelick takes a look at the strike. The count is nothing and one on Frelick. Garcia pauses at the belt, throws, and Frelick swings, bounces it to first, handled by Sal. He'll take it himself. Three unassisted, side retired. That does it for the Brewers in the ninth. Last chance for the Reds coming up. Down three. It is 9-1-2 for the Reds when we come back. 10-7 Milwaukee on the Reds Radio Network. Tommy Thrall, voice of the Reds here. 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
4: The closer for the Brewers, Trevor McGill. He is into the ball game. McGill coming on for the 55th time. Two wins, three losses, a 2.19 ERA. He saved 25 ball games in his 27 opportunities. Only 31 hits in his 53 innings. And he's only walked 14 batters. Straight over the top. High velocity heater. And then he will bury the breaking ball right off the top of it.
0: Well, here we go. We're in the bottom of the ninth inning. Juan Brito, the scheduled batter. And it will be Juan Brito to lead things off. So Brito batting for the first time. First pitch to him, and he shows bunt, pulls the bat back, and takes a ball. Fastball inside from McGill, 1-0. Brito took over defensively at third base after Carlos Jorge pinch hit for Edwin Arroyo in the sixth and flew out to left field. McGill's 1-0, and Brito takes a strike right down the middle. One ball, one strike. McGill with a high set, the 1-1.

0: And it's fouled off to the left side. That will end up back into the seats. A ball and two strikes on Brito. The gill, the pause, a high set, the 1-2. And fouled down the left field line. That's going to end up well back in the seat. Still a ball and two strikes on Juan Brito.
1: McGill has that little bit of upper body lean back towards first base. And then the fastball comes straight over the top with a downward angle and some serious carry.
0: And a breaking ball is buried in the dirt. That'll even the count at two balls, two strikes. Reds need a couple of base runners aboard just to bring the tying run to the plate. Brito looks out at McGill. Here comes the 2-2. And Brito pops into the seats down the left field line. Out of play. Still two balls and two strikes.
1: When you've got that great carry to the plate with your fastball, that four-seam, the induced vertical break, when that ball is low right at the bottom of the kneecaps, it looks like that ball's around the ankles, and it just catches the bottom of the zone. When it's up, it looks like it just disappears.
0: The 2-2. Swing and a miss.
1: Like that.
0: Him out. So down on strikes, Juan Brito to begin the ninth inning. Copyrighted broadcast presented by Authority of the Cincinnati Reds. It may not be reproduced or retransmitted in any form, and the accounts and descriptions of this game may not be disseminated without the express written consent of the Reds. This copyright reminder is provided by Dinsmore, the official legal counsel of the Reds. William Contreras out talking things over now with McGill before they go to work here against Dane Myers. Myers has been on twice tonight, 2-for-4, single, a double. He scored twice, has a stolen base. First pitch to him is right in there for a called strike, and the count is nothing and one. Now the home plate umpire, James Jean, out from behind the plate, asking McGill to kick one of the rosin bags back to the mound, backside of it. A little bit too high. Getting into the hitter's view just a little bit. 0-1 the count on Myers. Here comes. A wave and a miss at the breaking ball. And now it's a no-ball, two-strike count on Dane Myers. Myers choked up on the bat his last time and then laced a double down into the left field corner. He is choked up on the bat again. Down to the count here, 0-2. Trying to reach and get aboard. And he swings and fouls back the 0-2 pitch here. You get on, you pass it to the next guy, and you have a chance. Reds need base runners. No balls, two strikes on Myers. McGill sets ready, and here he comes with the 0-2 pitch. Swing a ground ball, foul, third base side, still 0-2 on Myers. Right-hander against right-hander. McGill to the plate, and he buried it out in front of home plate. One ball, two strikes. Now McGill wants a fresh baseball. Nobody on, one away. 10-7, Brewers have the lead in the bottom of the ninth. Reds trying to give themselves a chance. The 1-2, and a wave and a miss. The breaking ball down and in, and Myers strikes out. Back-to-back strikeouts for McGill, and Ellie is the Reds' last hope. So he comes to the plate. Nobody on. Two outs. De La Cruz, 3-for-4. three singles in this game and really almost had a fourth. The pitch takes a strike.
1: Yeah, if that ball doesn't hit off the glove of Senzatella, he does have a fourth hit.
0: Because he had a line drive that looked like it was right back up the middle. Senzatella got enough of a glove on it to deflect it to the second baseman, and that's the only time that Ellie's been retired tonight. The pitch is up and away on a fastball, and that evens the count at one ball, one strike. Outfield straight away against De La Cruz. Nobody on, two men are out. Ellie drops the bat head on the plate. Right-hander McGill with the sign. And here comes the 1-1 pitch to De La Cruz. Fastball in for a strike, and it's 1-2. .640 again tomorrow. Make sure you stay tuned for the Reds postgame show. It'll have the Toyota Tundra star of the game, scores, highlights, and all that when we're done. Ellie watches a breaking ball dive down and away, and the count evens at two balls and two strikes. Brewers showcasing again tonight why they are such a tough team to beat. They have scored 10 runs in this game, and they have not hit a homer. The Reds have homered twice and trail by three. Here's the 2-2. Ellie swings and skies it, back and out of play to the left side.
1: And this is really not an outlier. This is just how the Brewers go about their business. They've done it all year long.
0: Here's the 2-2. And again, fouled away.
1: They wear you down, and they get into your bullpen early.
0: And they got into the Reds' bullpen early without an out in the fifth. Rhett Lauder, the Reds starter, exited this game with the bases loaded. And they all came around to score. The 2-2 pitch. Check swing, couldn't hold up. Ellie went around. He is down on strikes, and that's all. Reds fall 10-7 to the Brewers tonight here at Great American Ballpark in the first game of this three-game series. We're back to wrap it up right after this on the Reds Radio Network.
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0: .10-7 Brewers over the Reds tonight here at Great American Ballpark. Time to take a look at the totals for the Brewers. 10 runs, 12 hits, no errors. They left 9 for the Reds. 7 runs, 8 hits, an error, and 4 left. Winning pitcher in this game is Chad Patrick, 8-4. Rhett Lauder drops to 6-9 with the loss. This game was played in 3 hours and 12 minutes after a 50-minute rain delay in front of 30,450 here at Great American Ballpark tonight. Well, the Reds will try to even the series tomorrow. In the middle game of 3, lefty Andrew Abbott's on the mound for the Reds. He's 6-10. With a 4.49 ERA, right-hander Dustin May starts for the Brewers. He is 6-9 with a 4.69 earned run average. First pitch is 640, airtime 610 across the Reds radio network. That's all we have for you for tonight. Thanks for listening. For the Cowboy, Jeff Brantley, our producer, engineer, Dave Eady, Armbruster, our studio producer, back in our network headquarters, Sam Niger. This is Tommy Thrall saying goodnight from Great American Ballpark, and we'll talk to you again tomorrow night right here on the Reds radio network. Good night.
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1: And we're back at Great American Ballpark, where the Milwaukee Brewers scored five times in the top of the fifth. The big blow, a
18: a Cooper Prett bases clearing triple and went on to beat the Reds tonight. Final score 10-7. And you're listening to the Cincinnati Children's Postgame Show. I'm Dave Armbruster. Rhett Lauder took the loss for the Reds after giving up 7 runs in 4-plus innings. He gave up 2 in the second, 2 more in the third, was charged with 3 more in the fifth inning. In that inning, Ellie De La Cruz had an error that really opened the door big time for Milwaukee. Sam Maul gave up the other 2 runs in the fifth. Luis May gave up a run in the sixth inning. The Reds scored first in this game on a De La Cruz single in the first inning. Matt McClain, a 2-run homer in the second, and A. Eugenio Suarez, a 3-run shot in the third inning. Sal Stewart drove home the Reds' final run in the seventh, his 106th RBI of this season. Coming up, we'll check scores around Major League Baseball, highlights from this game. But up first, we check back in with Tommy and the Cowboy. 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
18: Brewers beat the Reds tonight 10-7 in Game 1 of what will be a 3-game series here at Great American Ballpark. You're listening to the Cincinnati Children's Postgame Show. And let's get final thoughts on the game from the two guys who called it, Tommy Throw and Jeff Brantley.
0: Thanks, Jed. Well, Cowboy, tough one tonight for the Redlegs, and it really didn't look like it was going to be that. The Reds got off to a quick start, scoring 6 runs over the first 3 innings. And really, you think about it, this Brewers team can pitch a little bit. You score 7 runs off of them, you think you got a pretty good chance, but in the end, Rhett Lauder got into trouble, and Sam Maul just couldn't bail him out.
1: Yeah, I thought the Reds came out early with a great game plan offensively, and they were executing it. They were on the ball. They were on Shane Drouin. You score 6 runs in a ball game, you ought to win, and I don't care who you're playing. And the issue that came about was really about bases on balls. You get behind hitters and you walk hitters. You can't do that against the Brewers. You've got to be able to execute. Really doesn't matter who's at the plate. You still got to make pitches. But that fifth inning, the error, the hit by pitch, it just got really messy.
0: Yeah, the error is really something that is probably ends up being the biggest play in this game. You get the double play there with runners at first and second. That erases one of the 2 runners. Now you have a runner at third with 2 outs. It completely changes the whole look of the inning. Instead, it ends up being bases loaded, nobody out, and it took a while before the Reds were finally able to get out of the inning, and by that point it was too late. But this is a Reds team. They continue to score offensively, so if you're trying to look for a bright spot, you kind of hope that maybe they're able to continue to build on this, because this is a pretty good run now that they've been on where they've been able to put up some runs.
1: Yeah, it seems like when there's a left-handed starter on the other side, that seems to be the Reds' best offensive lineup. They've been able to score some runs in that spot, those types of ball games, and they scored enough runs here tonight. I thought the bullpen did a good job once the fifth inning was over, but you know, at that point, it was kind of a moot point, because once you give up five runs in one inning against the Brewers, that is, you just can't recover from that.
0: Reds on the wrong side of a 10-7 final tonight. Cowboy, enjoy Ludacris coming up in a little bit. Yeah, back to you.
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18: 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I'm Dave Arbrewster. The Reds fall tonight to the Brewers 10-7. The laughter is because Tommy Thrall is heading down for the big concert here in just a couple of minutes with Ludacris, his guy. Let's take a look at some scores around Major League Baseball now, brought to you by Starfire Automotive and Heavy Duty Lubricants and the Starfire Bullpen. We start in American League cities, where the Guardians and Tigers playing a doubleheader today in Cleveland. The Guardians win game 1-7-6. Brian Rocchio walked it off in the bottom of the ninth.
23: First ball swinging. High drive. Deep left field. There she goes. Gone. And a majestic backflip to go with it. Brian Rocchio with his second walk-off home run of the year.
18: And that's Tom Hamilton on the Guardians Radio Network. Game two of that doubleheader, 3-3, that game in the top of the 10th inning. Now, the Red Sox knocked off the Orioles 1-0 this afternoon, or tonight, to beat to improve to 77-65 on the season. Ranger Suarez, seven shutout innings for Boston. Aroldis Chapman, boy, another save, number 32 on the year for the former Cincinnati Red. The White Sox are beating the Twins. That game is now final. 4-1, the White Sox over the Twins. They go to 74-67. Miguel Vargas got the Chicago scoring underway in the first inning.
24: Vargas in the air. Deep right field. Keyshaw at the wall. It is gone. The first to 30 this season is Miguel Vargas. A new career high. What a season he is having, emerging as the new leader for this White Sox team.
18: And that's calling White Sox TV. Top of the eighth inning now. The Rays over the Rangers 6-5. Top of the eighth, Astros leading the D-backs 3-1. Top of the ninth inning, the Blue Jays, who are trying to get back in that race for that final wild card spot in the American League, they lead the Royals 9-1. A's and the Mariners just underway now in Seattle. When we return, scores from National League cities. 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
18: Back at Great American Ballpark, where the Reds fall to the Brewers tonight, 10-7 the final score. You're listening to the Cincinnati Children's Postgame Show. I'm Dave Armbruster. Continuing now with scores from National League cities. The Braves over the Phillies tonight in Philadelphia, 5-2 the final score. Atlanta put this game away in the eighth thanks to Mauricio Dubon.
0: Dubon to left field. De La Cruz going back. He will watch it go. Doobie with a huge two-run blast to give the Braves a cushion here in the eighth.
18: That's a call on Atlanta TV, and with that victory, the Braves now have a five-game lead on the Phillies in the National League East. The Pirates shut out the Angels 1-0, the only run scored on a Jake Mangum double in the second inning. Mets over the Giants 10-6. The Cubs knocked off the Marlins tonight 6-1, the final score. They win their 80th game of the season. They are now 80-62 on the year. Bottom of the sixth inning now, the Cardinals have a 4-3 lead over the Rockies. The Yankees and Padres are tied at 1. That game is in the top of the fourth inning. And in the top of the second, no score between the Nationals and Dodgers in L.A. Looking at the standings in the National League at the moment, if the season ended now, your division winners would be the Milwaukee Brewers, the Atlanta Braves, and the L.A. Dodgers. The wild card teams, the Cubs, the Phillies, and Arizona Diamondbacks. The Padres are only a half game back now in that race for that third and final National League wild card spot. When we return, highlights from tonight's Reds loss to the Brewers. They fall by a score of 10-7. 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
18: Back back at Great American Ballpark. You're listening to the Cincinnati Children's Postgame Show. I'm Dave Armbruster. Brewers beat the Reds tonight 10-7. Now to the highlights. The Reds threw the first punch in tonight's game against a team with the best record in baseball. Dane Myers led off the bottom of the first with an infield single against Shen Droen and immediately stole second base. Next up was Ellie De La Cruz. He singled up the middle. Myers scored. It was 1-0 Cincinnati. Milwaukee took the lead off Rhett Latter in the top of the second with one out. Terang singled. Garrett Mitchell then doubled, moving Terang to third base. Cooper Pratt then grounded out to Matt McClain at second base. Terang scored. It was 1-1. David Hamilton then tripled the right field. Mitchell scored. It was 2-1 Brewers. Sal Frelick was next up, and Dane Myers did his thing in center field.
0: Louder's 1-0 pitch, and Frelick swings. There's a fly ball, pretty well hit, deep right center field. Back goes Myers, leaps at the wall, and he caught it.
1: Oh, my goodness. That was some kind of play.
0: Wow. I don't believe it.
1: I don't
0: what
1: either.
0: What a catch by Dane Myers. Are you kidding?
18: The Reds quickly retook the lead in the bottom of the second. A. Eugenio Suarez led off with a walk. J.J. Blade then flew out. Next to the plate, second baseman Matt McClain.
0: Swung out of this ball's well hit. Deep left center field. Back goes Churio. He turns, looks. It is gone. Out of here to left center field. A two-run shot for McClain. He continues to burn it around the bases. The Brewers are playing it out like it's still in play.
18: Again, that lead didn't last long with one out and with one on and two outs in the third. Louder walked William Contreras. That brought Bryce Terang to the plate. He put Milwaukee in front with a two-run double. It was 4-3 Milwaukee. The Reds responded again by taking the lead in the bottom of the third. With a one out, Ellie De La Cruz walked. Then after two were out, Tyler Stevenson walked. That brought the newest American citizen to the plate. That would be A. Eugenio Suarez, and he put Cincinnati in front.
1: To the plate. Hit high and deep. Left center field. You can kiss the baby. Oh, that is out of here. Welcome back, A. Eugenio Suarez.
0: How perfect is that? His first game as a U.S. citizen, and he lights the fireworks.
1: 6-4 Reds.
18: Rhett Latter gave up a one-out single in the fourth but kept Milwaukee off the scoreboard. He came back out for the top of the fifth. Jackson Churio started things by singling to right field. Latter then walked Christian Yelich. Then came what really was the biggest play of the inning. William Contreras hit what should have been a double play ball to short, but Ellie De La Cruz bobbled it, and everyone was safe, and the bases were loaded. Sam Mall took over at that point. He hit Bryce Terang with a pitch to force home Churio with the Brewers' fifth run. Mall then struck out pinch hitter Luis Lara for out number one. That brought number eight hitter Cooper Pratt to the plate, and this, unfortunately, is our change-the-outcome play of the game.
0: And a ground ball served just inside the bag at first. Down the right field line, one run home, Yelich. Contreras right behind him, and the wave is on for Terang. The throw will go to third, and not in time there. Cooper Pratt with a bases-clearing three-run triple.
18: 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Mall then hit David Hamilton with a pitch. Pratt scored. It was 9-6. Here's the not-so-pretty pitching line on Rhett Louder tonight. Four-plus innings, six hits, seven runs, six earned, four walks, two strikeouts, 104 pitches, 59 of those, four strikes. Luis May pitched a six for Cincinnati, and he gave up the Brewers' 10th run. Jake Bowers led off the inning with a base hit. He moved to second on a balk. Two outs later, William Contreras brought him home with a double to left field. The Reds didn't score in the fourth, fifth, or sixth innings, but finally crossed the plate again in the bottom of the seventh. Dane Myers doubled to begin the inning. Then after one was out, Sal Stewart added to his major league lead in RBIs.
1: And there's a ground ball through the right side of the infield. That's a base hit for Stewart. And he has now tied Frank McCormick, a record set back in 1938, tying for the Reds' rookie RBI record.
18: That was RBI number 106. J.J. Bleda walked with one out in the eighth, but was stranded. Trevor McGill struck out the side in the bottom of the ninth, and that was that. Reds fall 10-7. Back with the totals next on the Reds Radio Network.
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18: 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Here are the totals from tonight's game. For Milwaukee, 10 runs, 12 hits, no errors, 9 left on base. Cincinnati, 7 runs, 8 hits, 1 error. They stranded 4. Patrick, the winner, 8-4. Lauder, the loser, 6-9. Miguel, a save number 26. Couple of home runs in this game. McLain, number 14. Suarez, number 21. 3 hours and 12 minutes was the game time, and that was on top of a 50-minute rain delay before we even got underway here in downtown Cincinnati. 30,450 on hand here. With the victory, the Brewers now 88-54. They do have the best record in all of Major League Baseball. The Reds 67-74. As mentioned, Rhett Lauder made the start for Cincinnati. He went 4-plus innings, gave up 6 earned runs on 6 hits. And let's head down to the Reds clubhouse and hear from the Reds right-hander.
8: I think it's what stems from that is two-strike execution. It led to some walks, and it led to some hits with some runs. Left some balls over the plate, and then on the flip side, I was expanded too much and then got in bad counts and then led to some walks. So, yeah.
9: Frustrating also when you get leads, not be able to hold them. You know, they get the game early leads.
8: Yeah, 100%. I mean, the offense was doing their job and did their job, and I just gave it right back, and it, you know, I tried to get myself in position. I felt like I got in the position to do it, and I just, you know, I was one pitch away and didn't make that pitch, and they capitalized on it in back-to-back innings, honestly, so.
18: That's Red starter Rhett Lauder. Tomorrow it is game two of this three-game series. Left-hander Andrew Abbott goes to the mound for Cincinnati. He's 6-10 with a 4.49 ERA. Right-hander Dustin May will pitch for Milwaukee. He's 6-9, his ERA 4.69. We're on the air with the pregame show beginning at 6:10. First pitch is scheduled for 6:40. And once again, the final score tonight, the Brewers over the Reds 10-7. And good night from Great American Ballpark.

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14: News. I'm Carmen Roberts. A mistrial in the Lindsey Clancy murder trial after jurors failed to reach a verdict on the charges against the Massachusetts mom who killed her three children. President Trump reacted to the news.
15: She did a horrible, horrible thing. Can't be worse. But you'll find out what the price to pay is. There'll be a price. It's going to be mental institution or jail or something. But I guess they're going to go through another trial. It's too bad.
14: The president speaking to reporters in the Oval Office. Clancy's defense team says she was not guilty due to insanity caused by postpartum psychosis. And stocks took a tumble after jobs surged in August, raising the chance of an interest rate hike.
16: U.S. employers adding 162,000 jobs in August, blowing past economists' projections.
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18: Here's your WTLO forecast. I'm staff meteorologist Megan Mulford. 72 tonight, under mainly clear skies, northerly winds at around 5 miles an hour. Lots of sunshine again tomorrow. Chance for storms. High temperatures reach up to 95. partly cloudy tomorrow night. Chance of thunderstorms. Lows dip down to about 69. With your WTLO forecast, I'm staff meteorologist Megan Mulford. Right now, it's 82 degrees.
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2: Here's your WTLO forecast. I'm staff meteorologist Megan Mulford. 72 tonight, under mainly clear skies, northerly winds at around 5 miles an hour. Lots of sunshine again tomorrow. Chance for storms. High temperatures reach up to 95. Partly cloudy tomorrow night. Chance of thunderstorms. Lows dip down to about 69. With your WTLO forecast, I'm staff meteorologist Megan Mulford. Right now, it's 82 degrees.
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1: Here's your WTLO forecast. I'm staff meteorologist Megan Mulford. 72 tonight, under mainly clear skies, northerly winds at around 5 miles an hour. Lots of sunshine again tomorrow. Chance for storms. High temperatures reach up to 95. Partly cloudy tomorrow night. Chance of thunderstorms. Lows dip down to about 69. With your WTLO forecast, I'm staff meteorologist Megan Mulford. Right now, it's 82 degrees.
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3: I'm Tom Bergotti. The Lindsay Clancy murder trial ends in a mistrial. She'd been charged with strangling her three young children. The defense claimed Clancy suffered from postpartum psychosis. Fox's Brian Yenis is in Plymouth, Massachusetts.
4: This jury sent a final note saying that, quote, with a heavy heart, they could not reach a unanimous decision in deciding whether or not Lindsay Clancy was criminally responsible for killing her three children.
3: Defense lawyer Kevin Reddington says there was a single holdout juror who opposed a not guilty by reason of insanity verdict. Clancy can be retried. Flying this Labor Day weekend will be more expensive.
5: With ongoing conflicts in the Middle East driving up the price of jet fuel, AAA says travelers are paying about 2% more for airfare over the Labor Day holiday weekend than they did this time last year.
3: That's Fox's Jonathan Sary. 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
6: 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Get the forecast and high and low temperatures for today and tomorrow. Just call 606-678-8100.
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1: Here's your WTLO forecast. I'm staff meteorologist Megan Mulford. 72 tonight, under mainly clear skies, northerly winds at around 5 miles an hour. Lots of sunshine again tomorrow. Chance for storms. High temperatures reach up to 95. Partly cloudy tomorrow night. Chance of thunderstorms. Lows dip down to about 69. With your WTLO forecast, I'm staff meteorologist Megan Mulford. Right now, it's 82 degrees.
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0: Hello, I'm an AI voice. 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
2: Here's your WTLO forecast. I'm staff meteorologist Megan Mulford. 72 tonight, under mainly clear skies, northerly winds at around 5 miles an hour. Lots of sunshine again tomorrow. Chance for storms. High temperatures reach up to 95. Partly cloudy tomorrow night. Chance of thunderstorms. Lows dip down to about 69. With your WTLO forecast, I'm staff meteorologist Megan Mulford. Currently 79.
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1: Fox News, I'm Roxanne Evans. A mistrial in the Lindsey Clancy murder trial. Jurors in Massachusetts failed to reach a unanimous verdict after 7 days of deliberations. Clancy was accused of killing her three young children before attempting to take her own life. Prosecutors could seek a new trial. The Trump administration downplaying the ongoing conflict in the Middle East between the U.S. and Iran, saying it is not a war. President Trump is defending his administration's description of the fighting. And a stronger-than-expected jobs report.
2: They announced 162,000 jobs, new jobs.
1: President Trump announcing the latest numbers. The unemployment rate held steady at 4.1%. The report comes as the administration touts continued strength in the American labor market. 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
5: Here's your WTLO forecast. I'm staff meteorologist Megan Mulford. Lows dip down to about 72 overnight under mainly clear skies. Winds out of the north at around 5 miles an hour. Mainly sunny again Saturday. Chance of thunderstorms. High temperatures reach up to 95. Partly cloudy Saturday night. Chance of thunderstorms. Lows level off around 69. With your WTLO forecast, I'm staff meteorologist Megan Mulford. Currently, it's 79 degrees.
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Cause you know I rode a freight train north to Detroit City. And after all these years, I find I've just been wasting my time. 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I wanna go home.

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6: WTLO forecast. I'm staff meteorologist Megan Mulford. Lows dip down to about 72 overnight under mainly clear skies. Winds out of the north at around 5 miles an hour. Mainly sunny again Saturday. Chance of thunderstorms. High temperatures reach up to 95. Partly cloudy Saturday night. Chance of thunderstorms. Lows level off around 69. With your WTLO forecast, I'm staff meteorologist Megan Mulford. Currently, it's 79 degrees.
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1: Fox News, I'm Deborah Valentine. Plymouth, Massachusetts DA Timothy Cruz speaking to reporters after a mistrial was declared in the triple murder trial of Lindsay Clancy and the strangulation death of her three young children.
2: The charges of first-degree murder were warranted and appropriate in these circumstances.
1: A single holdout juror who opposed a not guilty plea by reason of insanity verdict resulted in the mistrial. There's no decision yet on a possible retrial. The U.S. Labor Department reports employers added a surprising number of jobs in August. President Trump comments.
3: They announced 162,000 jobs, new jobs, which was about five times more than the projection.
1: The unemployment rate stayed at 4.1%. Based on the numbers, the president is using the Federal Reserve to lower interest rates ahead of the midterms. AAA forecasts 45 to 46 million Americans are traveling this holiday weekend, with domestic bookings up 9%. 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
2: WTLO forecast. I'm staff meteorologist Megan Mulford. Lows dip down to about 72 overnight under mainly clear skies. Winds out of the north at around 5 miles an hour. Mainly sunny again Saturday. Chance of thunderstorms. High temperatures reach up to 95. Partly cloudy Saturday night. Chance of thunderstorms. Lows level off around 69. With your WTLO forecast, I'm staff meteorologist Megan Mulford. Currently, it's 77 degrees.
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1: I'm Roxanne Evans. A mistrial in the Lindsey Clancy murder case after jurors failed to reach a verdict on charges against the Massachusetts mother who killed her three children. Her attorney asked for the removal of one juror over a reasonable doubt instructions.
2: Clancy's attorney Kevin Reddington argued the judge should have replaced a lone holdout juror who had doubt but refused to follow the law on reasonable doubt. Reddington says the jury was split 11-1 for acquittal and later blasted that holdout male juror.
1: Fox's Brian Yenis. President Trump pushing back on the word war, calling the ongoing fight with Iran a military conflict. Small potatoes for the United States. And stocks took a tumble after a strong jobs report, raising chances of an interest rate hike. The U.S. economy added 162,000 jobs. 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
6: Here's your WTLO forecast. I'm staff meteorologist Megan Mulford. Clear skies with fog early overnight with a low of 74. Northerly winds at around 5 miles an hour. Chance for storms Saturday, highs around 95. Partly cloudy skies Saturday night. Chance for storms, lows around 69. With your WTLO forecast, I'm staff meteorologist Megan Mulford. Right now, 75.
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3: Somerset weather. Here's your WTLO forecast. I'm staff meteorologist Megan Mulford. Clear skies with fog early overnight with a low of 74. Northerly winds at around 5 miles an hour. Chance for storms, Saturday, highs around 95. Partly cloudy skies, Saturday night. Chance for storms, lows around 69. With your WTLO forecast, I'm staff meteorologist Megan Mulford. Right now, 75.
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0: This is Officer Theodore Wax with the Somerset Police Department. Texting while driving is extremely dangerous and it's illegal. However, we've all seen drivers doing it. You pass a driver and their eyes are looking down, completely unaware of their surroundings. Don't be one of those people. Drive with your eyes on the road. Whatever that text, call, or email is, it can wait until you stop. Keep your hands on the wheel and your mind and eyes on the road.
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1: Fox News, I'm Deborah Valentine. A judge Friday declaring a mistrial in the Lindsey Clancy triple murder trial after jurors deadlocked. Fox's Brian Yenis reports.
2: The state Supreme Court denied a defense emergency appeal to stop the mistrial. Clancy's attorney Kevin Reddington argued the judge should have replaced a lone holdout juror who had doubt but refused to follow the law on reasonable doubt.
1: A status conference is planned for September 29th. Clancy remains at a state medical and psychiatric hospital. A surprising 162,000 jobs added to U.S. payrolls for August, according to the U.S. Labor Department. Fox's Peter Ducey has more from the White House.
3: A stronger economy could be a plus for Republican midterm candidates. The Iran conflict, TBD.
1: Unemployment remains steady at 4.1%. Revisions added 55,000 jobs to June and July payrolls. 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
7: Here's your WTLO forecast. I'm staff meteorologist Megan Mulford. Clear skies with fog overnight with a low of 74. Winds out of the north at around 5 miles an hour. Mainly clear skies develop with fog in spots early Saturday. Chance of thunderstorms. High temperatures reach up to 95. Lows around 69 Saturday night. Chance for storms. With our WTLO forecast, I'm staff meteorologist Megan Mulford. Right now, 75.
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2: Here's your WTLO forecast. I'm staff meteorologist Megan Mulford. Clear skies with fog overnight with a low of 74. Winds out of the north at around 5 miles an hour. Mainly clear skies develop with fog in spots early Saturday. Chance of thunderstorms. High temperatures reach up to 95. Lows around 69 Saturday night. Chance for storms. With our WTLO forecast, I'm staff meteorologist Megan Mulford. Right now, it's 73 degrees.
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1: News, I'm Roxanne Evans. Massachusetts mistrial. 7 days of deliberations and jurors in the Lindsay Clancy murder trial remain deadlocked over one holdout juror. Her attorney wanted the juror removed, but that failed then.
2: The defense also lost a last-minute appeal to Massachusetts' highest court, clearing the way for a mistrial to be declared.
1: Fox's Chanley Painter. A status hearing will now be held September 29th. A bombshell report released on former Labor Secretary Lori Chavez de Remer. It described drinking on the job and misuse of government resources. A stronger than expected jobs report.
3: They announced 162,000 jobs, new jobs.
1: The president announcing the numbers. The unemployment rate held steady at 4.1%. 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
7: Here's your WTLO forecast. I'm staff meteorologist Megan Mulford. Lows dip down to about 73. Fog and spots overnight under clear skies. Northerly winds at around 5 miles an hour. Mainly clear with fog early Saturday. Chance for storms, 95. Chance for storms, Saturday night, 69. With your WTLO forecast, I'm staff meteorologist Megan Mulford. Right now, 73.
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4: Here's your WTLO forecast. I'm staff meteorologist Megan Mulford. Lows dip down to about 73. Fog and spots overnight. Under clear skies, northerly winds at around 5 miles an hour. Mainly clear with fog early Saturday. Chance for storms, 95. Chance for storms, Saturday night, 69. With your WTLO forecast, I'm staff meteorologist Megan Mulford. Right now, 73.
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1: Valentine, a mistrial declared Friday after jurors could not unanimously agree on a verdict in Lindsay Clancy's triple murder trial. Clancy's lawyer, Kevin Reddington, says one of 12 jurors was a holdout.
2: They know that they were robbed by one man for whatever his agenda was, who stole 7 weeks of the life of these other jurors.
1: The next step is a status conference on September 29th. The legal team for former Olympian David Hearn, charged with vandalizing the Lincoln Memorial reflecting pool Friday, asking a judge to toss out the case with prejudice.
3: The government has conceded that there is no probable cause to bring a case. There never was probable cause to be a case, and there never will be probable cause to be a case.
1: Hearn's counsel, Norman Eisman. 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
9: Here's your WTLO forecast. I'm staff meteorologist Megan Mulford. Chance of thunderstorms with fog and spots early today. Otherwise, mainly clear skies. Highs level off around 95. Winds out of the west at around 5 miles an hour. Partly cloudy skies tonight. Chance of thunderstorms. Lows level off around 69. With your WTLO forecast, I'm staff meteorologist Megan Mulford. Right now, it's 73 degrees.
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5: Here's your WTLO forecast. I'm staff meteorologist Megan Mulford. Chance of thunderstorms with fog and spots early today. Otherwise, mainly clear skies. Highs level off around 95. Winds out of the west at around 5 miles an hour. Partly cloudy skies tonight. Chance of thunderstorms. Lows level off around 69. With their WTLO forecast, I'm staff meteorologist Megan Mulford. Right now, it's 72 degrees.
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0: Hey, where you going? This is Pastor Griffith of the Denham Street Baptist Church. 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
1: News, I'm Roxanne Evans. A mistrial in the Lindsay Clancy murder case after jurors deadlocked on charges against the Massachusetts mother who killed her three children. The defense called for the removal of one holdout juror.
2: Clancy's attorney Kevin Reddington argued the judge should have replaced a lone holdout juror who had doubt but refused to follow the law on reasonable doubt. Reddington says the jury was split 11-1 for acquittal and later blasted that holdout male juror.
1: Fox's Brian Yenis. A status hearing is set for September 29th. U.S. Central Command says the U.S. recently struck Iranian Revolutionary Guard Corps targets. Fox's Christina Coleman.
3: They say the strikes follow recent attempted attacks by Iran against commercial shipping in the Strait of Hormuz and military service members.
1: The U.S. added 162,000 jobs in August. 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
15: Here's your WTLO forecast. I'm staff meteorologist Megan Mulford. Chance of thunderstorms with fog and spots early today. Otherwise, mainly clear skies. Highs level off around 95. Winds out of the west at around 5 miles an hour. Partly cloudy skies tonight. Chance of thunderstorms. Lows level off around 69. With your WTLO forecast, I'm staff meteorologist Megan Mulford. Right now, it's 72 degrees.
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11: Here's your WTLO forecast. I'm staff meteorologist Megan Mulford. Chance of thunderstorms with fog and spots early today. Otherwise, mainly clear skies. Highs level off around 95. Winds out of the west at around 5 miles an hour. Partly cloudy skies tonight. Chance of thunderstorms. Lows level off around 69. With your WTLO forecast, I'm staff meteorologist Megan Mulford. Currently, it's 73 degrees.
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0: Hello, I'm an AI voice. 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
1: News. I'm Deborah Valentine. A juror holdout causing a mistrial Friday in the trial of Lindsay Clancy in the triple murder trial of her three young children. Fox's Brian Yenis reports from Plymouth, Massachusetts.
2: District Attorney Tim Cruz said this trial was not about the mental health care system. It was about the cruel and calculated murder of three children.
3: Our priority has always been to fight for Cora, for Dawson, and for Callan.
1: A retrial is a possibility. A status hearing is planned September 29th. The U.S. Labor Department reports employers added a surprising number of jobs in August. President Trump comments.
4: They announced 162,000 jobs, new jobs, which was about five times more than the projection.
1: The unemployment rate stayed at 4.1%. 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
6: We have these obituaries. Virgin Jean Ping Renner, age 91, of Somerset, passed away on Tuesday, August 4th at Cumberland Nursing and Rehab. Celebration of Life service will be held on Saturday, September 5th from 5 to 7 p.m. at Pleasant View Baptist Church, Mark Welburn Road in Somerset. Lake Cumberland Funeral Home entrusted with the arrangements for Virgin Jean Ping Renner. Beverly Joy McGowan, age 74, of Nancy, passed away on Saturday, August 29th. Visitation will be Saturday, September 5th, from 10 a.m. to noon at Lake Cumberland Funeral Home. Funeral service will be Saturday, September 5th, at 12 noon at the chapel of Lake Cumberland Funeral Home. Donations may be made to the Mill Springs Cemetery in memory of Joy McGowan. Lake Cumberland Funeral Home entrusted with the arrangements for Beverly Joy McGowan. Richard Richie Allen Mitchell, age 61, of Somerset, passed away on Sunday, August 30th. Funeral service will be held at 1 p.m. on Friday, September 4th, at the Chapel of Morrison High Slope Funeral Home, with Brother Derry Hatfield officiating. Burial will be in the Ringgold Cemetery. 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In lieu of flowers, the family requests that expressions of sympathy take the form of donations to the Richard Allen Mitchell Memorial Fund, care of Morrison High Slope Funeral Home. Morrison High Slope Funeral Home is honored to assist the family with the arrangements for Richard Richie Allen Mitchell.
7: Judy Worley, age 69, of Somerset, passed away on Wednesday, September 2nd. 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
6: Burra L. Woodall, age 88, of Eubank, formerly of White Lily, passed away on September 2nd. 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
2: Here's your WTLO forecast. I'm staff meteorologist Megan Mulford. Chance of thunderstorms with fog and spots early today. Otherwise, mainly clear skies. Highs level off around 95. Winds out of the west at around 5 miles an hour. Partly cloudy skies tonight. Chance of thunderstorms. Lows level off around 69. With your WTLO forecast, I'm staff meteorologist Megan Mulford. Currently, it's 73 degrees.
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3: Here's your WTLO forecast. I'm staff meteorologist Megan Mulford. Chance of thunderstorms with fog and spots early today. Otherwise, mainly clear skies. Highs level off around 95. Winds out of the west at around 5 miles an hour. Partly cloudy skies tonight. Chance of thunderstorms. Lows level off around 69. With your WTLO forecast, I'm staff meteorologist Megan Mulford. Currently, it's 72 degrees.
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0: And good morning. Welcome to Dial-A-Deal. 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Here are some basic rules for Dial-A-Deal. What we do not allow: no firearms or ammo sales of any kind, no alcohol or tobacco product sales of any kind, no real estate for sale or for rent, no for-profit businesses or professional services or odd jobs or part-time services advertised, no for-profit event announcements, no debates on politics or religion, and no personal ads. But what do we allow? Well, the selling and the trading and the buying and the giving away of items, birthdays and anniversaries, lost and found, looking for a place to rent, community announcements for non-profit and charitable events, public service announcements too. Also, friendly conversation, all right here on WTLO's Dial-A-Deal. My name's Gary D. Thank you for calling in. Thank you for listening in. We have a listener who's been waiting very patiently. Good morning. You are now on Dial-A-Deal.
1: Good morning. Yes, I was just calling in to let the listeners know that the Pulaski County Humane Society will be holding an adoption event today from 12 to 4 at their building at 179 Chrisway. Chrisway is located east. It's on the 914, and it's the first right past the Cumberland.
0: Okay. If you could put your phone up a little closer, maybe you're on speaker. We could barely hear you, sir. I apologize for the request.
1: Oh, can you hear me now?
0: Okay. Oh, that's much better, sir. Yes, now we can hear you.
1: Anyway, today the Pulaski County Humane Society is holding an adoption event from 12 to 4 at their building at 179 Chrisway. Chrisway is located east. It's on the 914, and it's the first right past the Cumberland Flea Market.
0: Yes, sir. And how many cats and dogs do you have for this adoption event?
1: Oh, today, I believe there should be at least 10 dogs and an equal number of cats and kittens. Quite a few kittens that have come into the system. The last event we had, I believe it was at Feeder Supply, one of mine was adopted, a little buff kitten that was found wandering on Highway 27. We named it Angel, and she found a forever home.
0: Wonderful.
1: At this time, it seems as though there's a lot of animals that have come into the system, especially with the cats, either ones that have being rehomed or just they're found, people dropping them off, and of course we pick them up and try to take care of them.
0: Yes, sir.
1: There's a need for food and litter. If anybody wants to stop off at 179 Chrisway today and drop off anything, or just stop in, talk to the people. Always looking for volunteers, and there's items for sale, hoodies and sweatshirts and T-shirts and other items that are pet-related.
0: That goes to help the Pulaski County Humane Society.
1: Right. Mm-hmm. It's unbelievable how much costs are involved. They pay for all the vet expenses on these animals that come into the system. Even their own, my own little kitty that I had a, she wound up losing weight, and I had to take her to the vet, and she spent time there and was recovered and now has a forever home. But the amount of money that was spent was covered by the Humane Society to help take care of that. So, yes, they take care of all these God's creatures that that need help.
0: That's right. We've been given a stewardship over them, and you guys are doing a great job there. All y'all, you guys and gals there at the Pulaski County Humane Society, and today's adoption event is from 12 to 4.
1: I appreciate your time talking to you, and I know you're an animal lover. And hopefully there are people out there that can find their forever fur buddy today.
0: Amen. Wouldn't that be wonderful if you could get all of them adopted off today?
1: Well, that would be a miracle.
0: Yes, sir. Well, the good Lord works in interesting ways.
1: Yes, you're right. You're right. You have a blessed day.
0: And to you, my friend. Thank you now.
1: Thank you. Bye-bye.
0: Bye-bye. All right, the Pulaski County Humane Society is having their adoption event today, 179 Chrisway, from 12 to 4 p.m. Let's go to line 3 next. Good morning, you're on Dial a Deal.
2: Better late than never, I suppose.
0: Well, had an issue there, but we got it all cleared up, and we're on the air, Mr. Dave. How are you? How art thou, I should say?
2: Yeah, like I said, better late than never. I'm doing fine on this morning. How are you?
0: I'm doing real good, actually.
2: Actually, that's wonderful. That's wonderful. It's always good when the host of the show feels good and is peppy.
0: Yeah.
2: Listen, I won't hold you, but just a second. I know you got the birthday shout out and the big break at the top of the hour coming up. So I'll say goodbye right now, and I'll call you back after the top of the hour.
0: Well, we could do that. Yeah, sure.
2: Talk to you then, buddy.
0: All right. We'll talk to you then. All right.
2: Bye.
0: Bye-bye. Okie dokie. Well, I'll tell you what, it's 7:51 in the morning. Let's go ahead and jump in there real quickly, this day in Reds history, and we'll get that took care of, and then we will be back. I got the birthday shout-out list right here in front of me, and we'll announce some birthdays. Y'all stay tuned to us. We'll be right back.
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5: In early September 1998, baseball fans were captivated by Mark McGwire and Sammy Sosa as they chased the home run record of 61 set by Roger Maris. By late August, it was clear both would break the mark. It was just a question of who would do it first. And the Reds entered the frenzy when they traveled to St. Louis for a three-game series, with Mark McGwire sitting on 59 home runs, the magical number 60, Babe Ruth's old mark, just one away. In the second game of the series on this September 5th, Mark McGwire connected for number 60 off the Reds' Dennis Reyes. Ironically, the only home run McGwire hit against the Reds all year. A home run milestone this September 5th, 1998, this day in Reds baseball.
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11: Here's your WTLO forecast. I'm staff meteorologist Megan Mulford. Chance of thunderstorms with fog and spots early today. Otherwise, mainly clear skies. Highs level off around 95. Winds out of the west at around 5 miles an hour. Partly cloudy skies tonight. Chance of thunderstorms. Lows level off around 69. With your WTLO forecast, I'm staff meteorologist Megan Mulford. Right now, it's 72 degrees.
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0: And welcome back to Dial a Deal. Thank you for listening in. Here in just a moment, I have a list of some yard sales, garage sales, and rummage sales going on. But right now, the birthday shout-outs presented by the Neighborhood of Somerset, a senior living community located at 100 Neighborly Way here in Somerset. You can contact Sharon Reynolds or Betty Caudill for your free information guide and find out about all of the great services and activities they offer 7 days a week at the Neighborhood. Each birthday dame from the week goes into a random drawing every Friday on Dial a Deal with your host Kevin Wilson to win a $25 gift card to a local store, restaurant, or retailer, compliments of the Neighborhood. Now, here are the birthday names for this, the 5th of September. That's right, this Saturday morn. Susan Elmore, Bill Edwards, Jonathan Blevins, Chris Wooten, Martha Pratt, Terry Harris, Jane Hinkle, Dennis Bradley, Debbie Moulton, June Leach, and Billy Baker, all celebrating birthdays. I'm going to check out the birthdays on if there are any birthdays or anniversaries on the text line. And while that refreshes, we want to thank each and every one of you all for listening in this morning. We have a happy birthday wish for tomorrow to, it looks like, Ann Kaiser will be celebrating a birthday tomorrow. Also celebrating a birthday today is Dustin Smith. And happy birthday also to Walter Hudson, who's celebrating a birthday. Those came in on the birthday shout-out list. Happy birthday to each and every one of them. May the good Lord smile upon each and every one of them and grant them many, many, many more years. Happy birthday to y'all. The birthday shout-outs presented by the Neighborhood of Somerset, a senior living community. Phone 606-677-0166. Oh, what a morning it's been. We are here. We are live. We are on in the air. Thanks be to the good Lord above. We have about a minute and 40. No, we have a minute, about a, let me do my math right, 15 seconds left. So if you want to call in real quickly, if you've got anything to sell, trade, buy, or give away, or better yet, how about I do this? Here's some birth. Slow down, Gary. Here are some birds. Here are some, let me try this again, take three. Here are some yard sales, there we go. Yard sales at 110 Lynn Don Drive off of Winding Ridge Subdivision. That's Summit Point Drive off of Patterson Branch. Also, 1149 Ringgold Road, slow down, 1149 Ringgold Road, 221 Cummins Lane, that's off of Ringgold Road as well. 50 James Cabin Road off of Highway 1247. Also, there's a yard sale taking place at 3770 North Highway 1247. And then also at 615 Hall Street in Science Hill. And I'll read these again and make sure I get them right. 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
13: I'm Jack Callahan. A mistrial declared in the Lindsay Clancy murder case. Jurors deadlocked on whether she was legally responsible for killing her three children. The state must decide whether to try her again.
14: The DA has not said if they will retry this case, but in the meantime, Lindsay Clancy remains at the psychiatric hospital until that decision is ultimately made.
13: Fox's Brian Yannis' status hearing set for September 29th. U.S. Central Command says the U.S. has struck more targets of the Iranian Revolutionary Guard Corps.
15: They say the strikes follow recent attempted attacks by Iran against commercial shipping in the Strait of Hormuz and military service members.
13: That's Fox's Christina Coleman. A plane carrying U.S. envoys Steve Witkoff and Jared Kushner has landed in Moscow, reportedly for talks on a proposal to end the war in Ukraine. 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
0: We have these obituaries. Virgin Jean Ping Renner passed away on Tuesday, August the 4th, at age 91. A celebration of life service will take place today, Saturday, September the 5th, from 5 until 7 p.m. at Pleasant View Baptist Church in Somerset, Kentucky. Lake Cumberland Funeral Home is entrusted with the arrangements for Virgin Jean Ping Renner. Beverly Joy McGowan, age 74, of Nancy, Kentucky, passed away on Saturday, August the 29th. Visitation will be Saturday, today, September the 5th, from 10 a.m. until 12 p.m. at Lake Cumberland Funeral Home. Funeral service will also be on September the 5th, Saturday, at 12 noon at the chapel of Lake Cumberland Funeral Home. Donations can be made to the Mill Springs Cemetery in memory of Joy McGowan. Lake Cumberland Funeral Home is entrusted with the arrangements for Beverly Joy McGowan. Jerry Paul Forbes, age 81, of Somerset, Kentucky, passed away on September the 4th, Friday. Visitation will be held on Monday, September the 7th at 11 a.m. in Southern Oaks Funeral Home Chapel, with the funeral service to begin at 1 p.m. with Brother Jerry Burnett officiating. Burial will follow in Southern Oaks Cemetery. In lieu of gifts, family requests donations be made to the Jerry Forbes Memorial Fund. Southern Oaks Funeral Home entrusted with the arrangements for Jerry Paul Forbes. Vera L. Woodall, age 88, of Eubank, Kentucky, formerly of White Lily Community, passed away on September the 2nd. A funeral service will be held at Pulaski Funeral Home on Saturday, September the 12th at 12 noon. Burial will follow in Pine Thicket Cemetery. Family will receive friends at Pulaski Funeral Home on Friday, September the 11th. From 5 to 8 p.m. and after 9 a.m. Saturday morning, September the 12th, until time for services. Pulaski Funeral Home is in charge of the arrangements for Vera L. Woodall. Garnett Melton, age 90, formerly of Vico, Kentucky, and a resident of Somerset, passed away on September the 4th. Funeral arrangements are pending at this time and will be announced later by Pulaski Funeral Home.
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2: Here's your WTLO forecast. I'm staff meteorologist Megan Mulford. Chance of thunderstorms with fog and spots early today. Otherwise, mainly clear skies. Highs level off around 95. Winds out of the west at around 5 miles an hour. Partly cloudy skies tonight. Chance of thunderstorms. Lows level off around 69. With your WTLO forecast, I'm staff meteorologist Megan Mulford. Right now, it's 72 degrees.
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0: 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Some great, great bluegrass right there from Bill Monroe and his Bluegrass Boys with Rocky Road Blues. My name's Gary D. So good to be here with you wherever you are out there and wherever you may be. I got the blues. I'm wearing out the soles of my shoes. Give us a call. Give us a holler. Our number, 678-8151. Our text line, 229-5750. Speaking of which, got a birthday just as the news started. Happy birthday to Gary Williams, who's celebrating a birthday. Happy birthday to you there, Mr. Williams. A fellow Gary. That's right. Rocky Road Blues from Bill Monroe and his Bluegrass Boys. That came out back in 1945, just as World War II was ending. Let's go to line one. Good morning, your own Dollar Deal.
1: Good morning to you.
0: How are you this morning?
1: I'm fine.
0: Good.
1: And I'm still having my yard sale today, and everything's cheaper today. That's bargains. Oh. At 1149 Ringgold Road.
0: 1149 Ringgold Road, okay.
1: You're working up probably, ain't you?
0: I'm sorry now?
1: I say you're probably working, can't come out.
0: I'm going to do my best to come out there, yes, ma'am, after I leave here.
1: Okay, come right on. We'll be here about, maybe 5 o'clock.
0: Till 5 o'clock, yes, ma'am.
1: Uh-huh.
0: Well, I might go get me a cup of coffee and a second breakfast and then come out to visit with you.
1: I done had the coffee and gravy and biscuit.
0: Ooh. Oh, I thought I smelt the aroma in the air.
1: That biscuit and gravy is good, ain't it?
0: Yes, ma'am, it is. There ain't nothing like it.
1: But it's going on today, and everything's marked down, and send everybody out.
0: Yes, ma'am. I'll let them know.
1: All right. You have a wonderful day.
0: And to you as well, ma'am. Thank you.
1: Bye-bye.
0: Bye-bye. All righty. That's at 1149 Ringgold Road. Ringgold Road. There we go. A yard sale going on today till about 5 o'clock. Let's go to line two. Good morning, your own Dollar Deal.
2: Good morning. First, my husband would like to wish his sister, Jane Hinkle, a happy birthday today.
0: Jane Hinkle's having a birthday. Yes, ma'am.
2: And then we have a full-size bed dresser with mirror for sale and a dropless table for sale this morning.
0: Okay.
2: They can call 678-5452.
0: 678-5452.
2: Yes, thank you.
0: All right, thank you, ma'am. Bye-bye. All right, she's got the full-size bed and the dresser with mirror, and then also...

0: a drop leaf table for sale, 678-5452. And so we've had a lot of great calls this morning. Glad you all are listening in wherever you are out there and wherever you may be. Give us a call. Give us a holler. Had a call come in on line 3 during that last call. Was unable to grab that. So be sure you give us a call back. Would love to hear from you. And my name is Gary D. Good to be here with you this morning. 8:12 in the morning. And line 1's lit up. Let's go there. Good morning. You're on Dolladale. Good morning. You're on Dolladale. How are you, good sir?
1: Just fine.
0: Good.
1: I got a question for you.
0: I might have an answer.
1: Whatever happened to Lum and Abner? The last episode I heard, the little girl, 12-year-old girl, who escaped from the county girls' home, they was hiding out in the back room of their general store, and they had gotten her a dress from one of their daughters and cut it all up, and they messed it up, and she said that she would get some meat on thread and fix it, and then haven't heard any from him since.
0: I haven't heard. I guess someone got into that Kickapoo joy juice. Hey, do you remember that drink that came out about 1976?
1: Kickapoo
0: joy juice.
1: I think I remember the name of it. Fortunately, I probably never tried it.
0: Well, you know, it was interesting. To about 2 years ago, you could... one of the retailers, restaurants, has a retail store right beside it. Without saying their name, we know who I'm talking about.
1: Okay.
0: They sold it for a little bit, and the only place that manufactured it, for about 40 years was after it left the United States, it went to Malaysia. And then they started brewing it again for a little while, to my understanding, here in the United States, down in Atlanta. And, of course, Kickapoo Joy Juice, based on the comic strip, Little Abner.
1: Yeah, Little Abner with Pappy and Mammy Yoakum and Daisy May.
0: That's right. Yeah. Great comic strip indeed. You used to have a lot of great comic strips.
1: So, anyway.
0: Yes, sir.
1: When radio was, I follow that. That's one of my favorite shows on your station.
0: Well, thank you.
1: And I just wanted to know that episode I told you about Lum and Abner, that was about 10 days ago, and I haven't heard them on the air since. Do you happen to know why, or was that did they cut that? So hoping that people who were following it would call in and subscribe, or what?
0: Well, I think a lot of times if there's a ball game, a Reds, Reds on the radio, if that's on during the time normally when
1: radio go ahead and play, we just can't hear it.
0: Well, I think it's held in reserve, I believe.
1: Oh, I see. Okay. Yeah, because I was really getting into that. I want to find out what happens to that little girl.
0: I tell you what, there's something about old classic radio shows where you had to use your imagination, and it was so fun.
1: Yeah, they're really neat. I like them, and the old Gunsmoke doesn't have any of the people on it that was on TV. It was I forget his name, Cannon, I think was his name.
0: Oh, William Conrad.
1: Yeah, William Conrad. Yeah, played Marshall Dillon and had some old guy instead of a young guy for Chester. And it's really neat because you go by the sound effects, and like you said, you use your imagination, and there's a lot of people who have lost the ability to do that nowadays.
0: I think you're right on that. That's one of the reasons I enjoyed Garrison Keillor when he was host of a Prairie Home Companion on public radio, because they had that entire theater of the mind where you had to use your imaginations. They had spoof commercials, real commercials, but spoof commercials as well between their skits. Their skits had these great sound effects in front of a live audience, too. That was what made it so cool.
1: Yeah. If you don't mind, could I make a statement now?
0: Oh, sure.
1: Okay. Now, I do not expect you to respond negatively or positively on this on account of the nature of the statement.
0: Okay.
1: So, I'd like to say that yesterday, your partner in crime, co-host, whatever you want to call him, Kevin.
0: Yes.
1: Was playing Midnight Train to Georgia by Gladys Knight and the Pips.
0: Yeah, it's a great song.
1: And he made a statement. He said, boy, they just don't make music like that anymore, do they? And I would like to say to Fort Enterprises, Fort Media, that that's absolutely correct. And this is the only station that plays it. And if you do away with that, you're doing away with the music like they don't make anymore, and that's a mistake.
0: Well, I certainly appreciate the old classic sounds, especially Gladys Knight and the Pips and the stories. You know, when that song right there, and then also you got Vicki Lawrence singing When the Lights Went Out in Georgia. My goodness.
1: Yeah, they're actually repeating some history that you probably would have to search for to pick it up in a history book.
0: That's true.
1: Yeah.
0: That's true.
1: But okay. Well, thank you for letting me about my view, and you all have a blessed day.
0: All right. We thank you very kindly, sir. Thank you so kindly. All righty. I always enjoy talking to him. He's a cool cat, is he not? Now, here are some of the, here's that list of yard sales that are taking place today, Saturday, the 5th of September. There's a yard sale at 110 Lynn Don Drive off of Winding Ridge Subdivision Road, Summit Point Drive just off of Patterson Branch. Also, 1149 Ringgold Road. That's a tongue twister for me. Ringgold Road. There we go. That's going on until 5 p.m. today. Also, 221 Cummins Lane off of Ringgold Road. There we go. 50 James Cabin Road off of Highway 1247. There's a yard sale going on. Another one at 3770 North Highway 1247. And also up in Science Hill on 615 Hall Street. So there we go. All righty, folks. Let's go to line one. Good morning, your own Dial-A-Deal.
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0: Okay.
2: And they've got signs up, and they've got baby items and toddler boys' clothes and shoes and ladies' shoes, women's clothing, household items, and toys. And it's going on probably till maybe 5 this afternoon.
0: Till 5 this afternoon. Yes, ma'am.
2: So I thank you very much.
0: And we thank you very kindly for giving us a holler.
2: Thank you. Bye.
0: Bye-bye now. All right. Two-family yard sale going on there at Summit Point Drive off of Patterson Branch Road. Going on until 5 p.m. Lots of yard sales today. 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Our text line is 229-5750. Here's an announcement for the Burnside Masonic Lodge 635 Annual Country Ham Breakfast taking place this coming Monday, September the 7th, Labor Day morning, 7 a.m. to 10:30 a.m. That's at the Tucker Shelter House off Highway 90 in Bronston at the end of Tucker Road. Everyone is welcome to attend. There is a $10 donation per plate, and you can eat there or fix a plate to go. And all righty, so that's pretty cool right there going on. Let's see what else we have going on here. This is very important, too. If you're a caregiver for someone with Alzheimer's or dementia, then you are invited to the Lake Cumberland Area Caregiver Support Group. 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That's up behind the Don Franklin Kia. Now, walk-ins are welcome every month, or you may register by calling the 24-hour hotline, a very important number to have on hand, 1-800-272-3900. Let's go to line one. Good morning. You're on Dial-A-Deal.
3: Yes, this morning I'd like to put on a riding mower. It's a white 50-inch cut hydrostatic, 18-horsepower Bridgestone straightened engine.
0: Okay.
3: got tractor tread tires. It's a heavy built mower. And also to go along with it for parts is a Yardman 6 horsepower runs and rolls, but the deck is bad on it.
0: Okay.
3: A lot of good parts.
0: Mm-hmm.
3: And then the next item is a 02 two-wheel drive 1500 series extended cab V8 Chevy with a tow package.
0: Okay.
3: About to trade that toward a travel trailer.
0: Okay.
3: Then the last item would be a 4x8 pull behind trailer. It has 4 foot sides. It'd be good for hauling livestock.
0: Okay.
3: Phone number is 606-348-1609.
0: 606-348-1609.
3: Yes, sir.
0: All righty. We thank you, sir, and you have yourself a blessed day.
3: Same to you.
0: Yes, sir. All righty. Let's go to line three now. The phones are just a hopping this morning. I love this. Good morning. You're on Dolladill.
4: Yes, good morning, Gary.
0: Yes, sir.
4: I still got the vinyl chairs for sale. I've got about 20 of them. They're vinyl lawn chairs. They're white. I'm asking $5 a piece. And I've still got the little microwave stand or TV stand. You can use it whatever you want to. It's got three shelves in it. It's 18 inches, 30 inches long, 18 inches wide, 3 foot tall. I'm asking $50 on it.
0: Okay.
4: And I've got a set of tools. It's 225-piece set. It's half inch. It's a quarter inch drive, 3 inch drive. It's got your ratchet wrenches in it. It's got your Allen wrenches in it. It's standard and metric. It's a $200 value set. I'm asking $175.
0: Yes, sir.
4: If anybody's interested in this tool set or any of this stuff, they can call me at area code 606-872-4298.
0: 872-4298. All righty, brother. We thank you for giving us a holler this morning.
4: All right. All right. Thank you, and you have a blessed day.
0: And to you, sir. Thank you. All righty. His number again, 872-4298. Let's go to line one now. Let me get line one to working. Let's see here. Come on, line one. Well, it's being stubborn, that butt. There we go. Good morning. You're on Dolladill.
5: You're a busy man this morning.
0: I tell you what, I'm just bouncing all over the place, aren't I?
5: That's good.
0: Yes, ma'am, it is. Oh, it's good to hear from all of our listeners, and so good to hear from you.
5: You're not having to fill dead space, right?
0: That's right. I got dead air space between my ears, so...
5: I think I'm kin to that man that called in about the music and the old radio shows, because I feel the same way.
0: Well, I always appreciate the input from our listeners, I tell you what.
5: Yeah, I was telling somebody that you know, you can go down the road, like I go to Knoxville sometimes to visit my daughter. Well, I'm finding country stations everywhere. You know, they're just all over.
0: Mm-hmm.
5: But you cannot find another station like the mixture of music that you all play, and I know you have nothing to do with it. I'm not saying that, but just my opinion. And that, like you played Susie Q by TCR earlier.
0: Yes, ma'am.
5: And you just don't hear. You just don't hear it, you know. And I actually had to Google it to see who sang it, you know. And of course, you all have the list that you show what songs you play.
0: Yes, ma'am.
5: And so I did go to that, too, to make sure I was right. But anyway, that's just my opinion.
0: Well, we always appreciate the opinion and the opinions and input from all of our listeners out there. It's always good to know what you all are thinking and feeling.
5: Uh-huh. Yeah. All right. You have a great day, Gary.
0: And to you as well, my friend.
5: Okay. Bye-bye.
0: Bye-bye. A lot of great calls this morning. It's a great morning. Give us a call, 678-8151. Good morning. You're on Dolladill.
6: Good morning, Mr. Gary.
0: How are you this morning?
6: I'm blessed either way. How about you?
0: The same and rocking on.
6: Yes, we got to rock on, don't we?
0: That's right.
6: Well, I'm still looking for a bird bath. Anybody out there in radio land that has a bird bath they want to get rid of, will you please give me a call?
0: Yes, ma'am. A concrete, plastic, or does it matter?
6: It doesn't matter. My birds are thirsty.
0: Yes, ma'am. I tell you what, this heat wave is having not only effect on us, but also all
6: animals.
0: Yes, indeed. and all the vegetation out there too.
6: Yes, yes.
0: In order to have green, you got to have rain.
6: Yep. Do you know we need to pray for all the homeless?
0: Oh, amen. Especially on these, oh, these you know, you say bitter cold days. There's bitter hot days too.
6: Yeah.
0: Yes, ma'am. Good words to remember. Now,
6: I like to say God does answer prayers.
0: That He does. That He does.
6: Yes.
0: And we're part of the answers too. Sometimes out there when we're out and about, sometimes we're the answer for of a prayer for someone.
6: Yep.
0: Now,
6: yep. So if anybody in Radio Land has one they want to give away, that'd be wonderful. But if you want to sell it, that'd be okay too.
0: Yes, ma'am.
6: God bless everybody, and I think you're doing a great job.
0: Well, we certainly appreciate you. Now, what is your phone number so folks can get a hold of you?
6: 646-341-5493.
0: 341-5493.
6: And God is good all the time.
0: Amen to that. Amen. He's given us so much, and a lot of stuff we don't even realize how much He's given us.
6: Yes. Amen to that.
0: All righty. We certainly appreciate you, ma'am.
6: Thank you so much, and have a blessed day. And everybody in Radio Land, have a blessed, safe Labor Day.
0: Amen, sister. Well said.
6: Thank you. God bless you.
0: And to you as well. Well, good words, good medicine right there. 341-5493. She's looking for a bird bath for her birds. They are thirsty, and that's inspired me. I need to put something out there, either go get a bird bath or improvise, adapt, and overcome, and have a means for the birds to go out and take their bath and their drinks, most of all their drinks. And and also there's a lot of stray animals out there too, along with the wildlife. And may the good Lord guide them to good sources of water, and may people be kind to them as well. 8:29 in the morning, wherever you are out there and wherever you may be, thanks for giving us a listen to this morning. So much going on this morning. We are bouncing here. We are bouncing there. And right here is an announcement for Habitat for Humanity of Pulaski County is creating the Purple Heart Village for its newest Veterans Build program that will house veterans and their families on Haley Street here in Somerset. The Purple Heart Village is to honor and recognize Purple Heart recipients for their courage under combat, under stress, under danger, and they were awarded the Purple Heart for their wounds that they received in combat. And we want to honor their courage, sacrifice, and service to the nation. We need your help to help identify recipients of the Purple Heart here in Pulaski County. So if you or someone you know is a Purple Heart recipient, please contact Habitat for Humanity of Pulaski County at 606-219-2395. Again, that's 219-2395. Or online at PulaskiKYHabitat.org. They are compiling a list of Purple Heart recipients that at the Purple Heart Village there on Haley Street, you'll be able to scan the QR code, and it'll have a list of all the Purple Heart recipients while serving in our country, and they receive the prestigious Purple Heart for their sacrifice and their courage. Let's go to line one. Good morning. You're on Dolladale.
7: Good morning, Derek.
0: Hey, man. Brother Raymond, how you doing?
7: Buddy, I feel a little wasted this morning, but I guess I'll straighten out after a while.
0: Okay, well, yeah, got to get your bearings in the right direction.
7: Yeah, I've been sitting here for 2 hours and got it in the right direction yet. But my brother still has the equipment up there. You know, 232. Two 32-foot ladders, fishing ladders. A reliable brand, and that's one of the best brand names of that you can buy.
0: Uh-huh.
7: And he has two 24-foot walk boards that have never been used. And they're 24-foot. And he has two pole jacks, pump jacks, which you set them up on the side of your house, and one on one end, one on the other end, just put your foot in there and just pump it right up like you would a car pump or something.
0: Right.
7: And then he has three ladder jacks. You know, if you don't want to use a pump jack, you can use a ladder jack. but that's about all for him. And his number is 606-409-3048.
0: That's 409-3048, okay.
7: And then I'm looking for Bible school.
0: That's right.
7: And my number is 271-4189.
0: 271-4189, yes, sir.
7: And these days from Texas again, because I didn't leave the number for me to call back. I don't even answer it. Thank you, Zane. Because two meals, spam calls coming in. And the only way I answer it is if I can recognize the number that's a number right here within Placer County.
0: Yes, sir. Well, Brother Tim will be giving you a holler.
7: Well, I hope so, but I haven't been there 51 Bible book yet.
0: All right.
7: Got some more. I hope he does.
0: Yeah.
7: Brother Tim's good. He's got a good heart.
0: Well, you said it best about him. He's a good soul.
7: He does. Keep him in your prayer, Brother Gary, because his heart can be a good man.
0: Yes, sir. Will do. Amen.
7: Yes. And that'd be all for me.
0: All right, Brother Raymond, you take good care of yourself now, brother.
7: Yes, I will. You do the same here.
0: All right, thank you.
7: Bye.
0: Bye-bye. Brother Raymond right there. Let's go back and look at his numbers before we go into the next call. I just want to make sure I got let you all know the numbers. For Brother Raymond, he's looking for the Bibles, 271-4189, and his brother with the ladders and the walk boards and the pole jacks, that number is 409-3048. You're listening to WTLO Dial a Deal. I'm a little tongue-tied there. Okay, here we go. Let's go to line three. All righty, good morning. You are on Dial a Deal.
8: Good morning.
0: How are you this morning?
8: I'm doing fairly good, thank you.
0: Well, good.
8: I have a weed eater and a blower for sale, two queen set bedroom suits with box springs and mattress. For sale, I have a coffee table, two end tables, a few lamps, and a computer desk, and an old-time school desk from back in the years.
0: Okay.
8: If anybody's interested, they can contact me at 606-425-8566.
0: 425-8566.
8: Yes, sir.
0: All righty. And you got the two queen set with box springs and mattresses. The coffee table, the end table, the antique school desk, and you have some lamps as well.
8: And I have an another desk, like for an office.
0: Okay, an office desk. Okay.
8: Mm-hmm.
0: Okay. Well, we thank you for giving us a holler this morning.
8: Thank you.
0: All right. Bye bye.
8: Bye bye.
0: 425-8566 is that number. Boy, the phones are just a jumping left and right, right and left, up and down, down and up. Let's go to line one. Good morning, your own Dial-A-Deal.
9: Well, you know, that's a sign of a good show. When people are calling in right and left and you can't move for the phone ringing, that's a sign that you're doing something right.
0: Right on. Right on. How, Brother Dave, how art thou?
9: Well, I'm doing fantastic on a fantastic Saturday morning. How about yourself?
0: I am, too. You know what? Well, I got you here.
9: Okay.
0: You're always interested in this topic. This
9: okay.
0: is a topic that really keeps you focused, and that is the weather.
9: Okay. The weather, okay.
0: Yes. There's only a 30% chance of rain today. High is near 93, and that chance of rain is between 2 and 4 p.m. Otherwise, mostly sunny, and it's going to be a hot day. The heat index, 100 degrees. So stay hydrated, and then there's a 40% chance of showers overnight, 69 for a low. And then tomorrow, mostly sunny. A few clouds out there, here and there. 20% chance of a stray shower in the late afternoon. High of 85.
9: 85.
0: And, yes, it's going to
9: okay,
0: be. We'll
9: we
0: notice
9: a
0: difference.
9: We can do that.
0: Yeah,
9: yep.
0: We'll notice a difference there, and definitely. And with 85 for a high and 65 for a low. Labor Day, a high of 87 and sunshine.
9: Okay, well, we're going in the right direction, let's put it that way.
0: That's right. We'll have some windy, it'll be a windy day tomorrow, too, so keep
9: well,
0: that
9: keep
0: in mind.
9: Well, keep your mouth shut. You have a tendency to do that. Get it? It's a joke.
0: Pot, meat, kettle.
9: Oh, no, well, I'll tell you what, this has been one of the hottest summers that I've ever that I can remember. But you know what? Well, there was one back, and I was trying to think. I was talking to a friend yesterday, and I said, you know, I've retired State Highway Department. We were working. It was in the late 90s. It was 96, 97. It was just about the time that my father passed away. He died in 96. So it was 96 or 97. We were working on the bypass over in Columbia, and I was a land surveyor with him. I was a level 2 tech engineer, and I was doing what was called pulling a chain, and I went down so far, and we were working in this beautiful pasture, cow pasture, and it was so blessed hot that morning that when I bent over, he said, "You got it right there." So I put a lath in the ground, wrote the dimensions on it, the the different numeral combinations I need to put on that, tied a flag on it, painted it, and as we were going to the next one, when I stood up, the next thing I knew, Gary, I was looking at the sky. It is the only time in my life that I have ever passed out.
0: Ah.
9: Passed out from the heat.
0: Heat exhaustion.
9: Heat exhaustion. Well, now, I think heat exhaustion is what they refer to as what they used to call heat stroke.
0: I'm not sure. I've understood there's similarities between them.
9: Well, and the fact that I had just started about a month beforehand, I just started taking high blood pressure medication. The combination worked against me, so to speak.
0: Right.
9: See, that's one of the reasons why this weather has just about killed me. I have high blood pressure and I'm slightly asthmatic. So when it gets 100 plus every stinking day, then it's like you've got your hand over my face. I can't breathe, and it's not totally suffocating, but it's like somebody's put cheesecloth over your face, and you can't really breathe really well.
0: Hmm.
9: And then the next day, oh, it's going to be 104 tomorrow, and you think, oh my God, I can't take this anymore.
0: Well, see, you're getting more in the direction of cooler and colder weather.
9: Well, not colder, but cooler. You
0: yeah.
9: know, a beautiful day would be sunny. And a high of about 75 or 76.
0: Well, I have to agree with you.
9: About 51, 52 that night. Just a slight nip in the air. Man, I can sleep like you've hit me between the eyes with a ball peen hammer. I really can.
0: Such imagery there.
9: Yeah, well, you know, different parts of the... You'd like to talk about different parts of the country having different sayings. So there was a few down in Tennessee that I remember when I was a little boy. You're doing something wrong and say, I think he's knee-deep and nose-high into something. Have you ever heard that one?
0: Not exactly.
9: Knee-deep and nose-high.
0: That might be a middle Tennessee...
9: It is. That's where we're from, around Nashville. And one they used to say down there, he's grinning like a mule eating sawbriars.
0: Now, that I have heard, yeah.
9: You have heard that one.
0: Yes, indeed. Yes, indeed.
9: But, yeah, those little sayings from around the country. No, I wanted to call you a little bit later on because I knew you were going into that top of the hour break. I'm one of the few people, and I'm not saying this to brag, man, I'm just stating fact. I'm one of the few people that calls in on Dial-A-Deal that has, I know what's going on at the radio station because I've done it for many years.
0: Mm-hmm.
9: So when you're coming up on that top of the hour break, I know we can't ramble on till you have enough time just to say, this is WTLO, Somerset, Kentucky, and there's the news. So you want to, and you've got the shout-out, birthday shout-outs and all that to go into also. So that's the reason I'll call you occasionally. I'll say, listen, I'll just call you back after the top of the hour.
0: Always courteous.
9: Well, we try to be, especially when, you know, this may sound a little dramatic on the way out the door, but, you know, people who work in radio is like people who do a lot of things. It's almost kind of like a brotherhood, isn't it?
0: Yeah, and we're a certain breed of people.
9: It is. Once it gets in, I was bitten at about age 10 or 11 with the radio bug. And it gets into your blood and it never goes away.
0: No, it doesn't. It doesn't. It's a good feeling that it is.
9: It is. One of these days, very soon, I'm gonna come out there and join you on the air again, if that's okay.
0: Yeah. Just let me know.
9: I had a blast that day, and I think the people enjoyed it too.
0: Yes, they did.
9: I'll let you know a day or two ahead of time.
0: All right, do so, please.
9: Bye, bye, Bubby.
0: All right, you take good care, Dave.
9: Bye.
0: Bye. Always good to hear from Brother Dave there, Brother Dave. Time is 8:41 in the morning. Let's go ahead and jump into the Farmer's Almanac.
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11: 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Comedian Bob Newhart was born on this day. Sunrise and sunset certainly seem to have a different character, but if you had to quickly distinguish one from another, could you? Mechanically speaking, twilight phenomena are mirror image of each other. But here are some clues to help tell them apart. Many say sunsets are more colorful. 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Movie makers sometimes shoot a sunset and reverse the film for a sunrise scene. 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That's the Old Farmer's Almanac Radio Report. Learn more at almanac.com.
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16: 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Get the forecast and high and low temperatures for today and tomorrow. Just call 606-678-8100.
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19: Here's your WTLO forecast. I'm staff meteorologist Megan Mulford. Chance of thunderstorms with fog and spots early today. Otherwise, mainly clear skies. Highs level off around 95. Winds out of the west at around 5 miles an hour. Partly cloudy skies tonight. Chance of thunderstorms. Lows level off around 69. With your WTLO forecast, I'm staff meteorologist Megan Mulford. Right now, it's 73 degrees.
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0: And welcome back to Dial a Deal. King Charles there. No, not the Charles across the Atlantic. This is another King Charles from the Folkstar record label. This goes back to the 1950s with Bobcat Stomp. As we come back out of that break, that's cool right there. Some good rockabilly. Let's go to line one here. Good morning. You are on Dial a Deal.
1: Yes, I want to wish Linda Hargis happy birthday tomorrow, the 6th.
0: Linda Hargis, tomorrow, yes. Sunday, the 6th. Okay.
1: Yes. All righty.
0: All righty.
1: Thank you.
0: Thank you now. You have a good one.
1: Thank you. Bye-bye.
0: Bye-bye. Linda Hargis is having a birthday tomorrow. Happy birthday to you in advance. Indeed so. Again, some good rockabilly right there. The Bobcat Stomp from King Charles. That's some rockabilly blues, I guess you could say. Some syncopated barrel house bop for all those cool cats out there. King Charles and his orchestra. Give us a call. Give us a holler. 678-8151 is the number. We've had a lot of calls this morning. Please give us a few more between now and the top of the hour. My name's Gary D. So good to be here with you this morning. Let me get that down just a little bit there. The Bobcat, or the Bobcat Stomp. Yeah, some good music indeed. While that's playing, there are some yard sales to consider here to go into today. 110 Lindon Drive off of Winding Ridge Subdivision, Summit Point Drive off of Patterson Branch Road. There are several families having a yard sale there today. Also, 1149 Ringgold Road. 221 Cummins Drive, that's also off of Ringgold Road. That's a tongue twister for me. 50 James Cabin Road off of 1247. Also, there's a yard sale at 3770 North Highway 1247. And also up in Science Hill, 615 Hall Street. All those yard sales going on. If you got one, let us know. We would love to hear from you. Wherever you are out there and wherever you may be, give us a call. Give us a holler. 678-8151 is the number. Our text line is 229-5750. Let's go there. And let's see here. The Pulaski County Class of 1976 is having their 50th reunion. That's being held on Saturday, October the 24th at 5 p.m. at the Fifth Quarter here in Somerset. Now, they need to know who's coming in order to make catering arrangements. Tickets are $20 per person, but anyone needing assistance in cost will be covered. 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And you can visit the website, or their webpage, or Ron Coffey's Facebook page to RSVP, or at email. 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Also, happy birthday to Gary Williams. Also, Walter Hudson is celebrating a birthday today, along with Dustin Smith. And then Ann Kaiser celebrating a birthday tomorrow as well. And we'll be sure to mention those here in just a minute on the birthday shout-out list. Those all came in on the text line. And our text line is always open 24/7, 365. So later on today, you might think of something you have to sell, trade, buy, or give away. 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Now, our telephone number to studio for Dial a Deal right now here in the moment is 678-8151. Let's go to line one. Good morning. You're on Dial a Deal.
2: Hey, Gary.
0: Hey, Brother Jack. What's going on, man?
2: I'm just trying to listen to this show.
0: Right on.
2: What's the high today, Gary?
0: It's going to be another scorcher. I have an idea it's going to be humid out there. It's currently 73 degrees, but the highs today will be 93 with the heat index value as high as the triple digit, 100 degrees.
2: You know when this is going to end, Gary?
0: Well, you know, tomorrow we're going to have just a high of 88. Oh, I'm sorry, a high of 85, excuse me, high of 85 tomorrow. And then 87 on Labor Day, 88 on Tuesday. Then it goes back into the 90s. Let me look, see when it looks like all the way through next week, upper 80s to low 90s. So we still have a stretch to go through. So, but there's chances of some showers scattered about here and there, especially tomorrow or today and tomorrow as well. So, and then next Thursday, there's a chance of rain. So hopefully we'll get some rain for all of God's creation and cool us off. But I tell you what, sometimes it'll rain on a hot day and just makes it more humid and steamy.
2: Yeah, it will, Gary. I guess we just have to wait here until he gets ready.
0: That's right, when the good Lord's ready.
2: Come get these three twin bed frames, trailer hitches, one's off of GM, a couple of radios, 36-inch color TV, a 5,000 BTU window air conditioner, a couple of wall mirrors. If you want to trade around on some DVD movies, what do you trade? Some solid gin knives. 606-350-2111.
0: 350-2111. Jack and his assortments.
2: We're going to have to get to work on that station, Gary.
0: What was it, 50,000 watts?
2: We'll need about a million capital, won't we?
0: I think you're right on that. Well, probably near it, I would say, yeah. I'd have to get my calculator out, but it takes an investment to, or investments into that. If I had the means, we'd be broadcasting a lot of places.
2: I just want to say, I just want to get on there at midnight.
0: Hey, I used and, to, go ahead.
2: And say, this is the Hoss Man coming to you. WSFC, Somerset, Kentucky.
0: I tell you what, there's something special about doing a show at nighttime. There's just something about doing an overnight show. You can't put it into words, or if you can, it's difficult for me. There's just a special nature about being on at night, especially during the overnight, especially at midnight. There's something about being on the air, local radio station at midnight.
2: You know, it's real clear at night. It's reaching out that bit. As far as it'll go, it's reaching out that night. Especially them clear nights.
0: Oh man, I tell you what, there's something about the people you connect with during the morning hours, and of course, you know, afternoon and evening, but also the overnight hours. There are people that are up that are need some company, and radio does provide that.
2: You know, that's true. Those people, they're up all night. Yeah, a lot of them's up all night.
0: You too, Brother Jack. Thanks for calling in. Brother Jack, always enjoy talking with him. Give us a call. Give us a holler. 678-8151. It's 855, 856 now in the morning. Let's go to some. Let me get some another. While we're waiting maybe for one more call, let me see what I can find for us in the way of. I tell you what, let's just do this. You know, the opening theme this morning was the Magnificent Seven, as performed by Eric Kunzel and the Cincinnati Pops Orchestra. And let's play the music of the Magnificent Seven, the original 1960s, one of my favorite westerns. But this is a powerful instrumental here to the Magnificent Seven for the birthday shout-outs. There we go. The birthday shout-outs presented to you by the neighborhood of Somerset, a senior living community. Located at 100 Neighborly Way here in Somerset, contact Sharon Reynolds or Betty Caudill for your free information guide to find out about all of the great services and activities they offer 7 days a week at the neighborhood. Now, each birthday name from the week goes into a random drawing every Friday on Dial a Deal with your host Kevin Wilson to win a $25 gift card to a local store, restaurant, or retailer, compliments of the neighborhood. Now, here are the birthday names for today, the 5th of September. Susan Elmore, Bill Edwards, Jonathan Blevins, Chris Wooten, Martha Pratt, Terry Harris, Jane Hinkle, Dennis Bradley, Debbie Moulton, June Leach, Billy Barker. And we also have some names that were called in, so let me flip back through my notes here, make sure that I do not forget anybody. Let me start off with page one here. Let's see. As I flip through, we were wishing everybody out there celebrating a birthday today, a very happy birthday. Happy birthday for tomorrow to Linda Hargis, who's celebrating a birthday tomorrow. Happy birthday to Linda Hargis. And looking through my handwritten notes, I can still somewhat read my writing. Okay, got that took care of. Now let's go to the text line, because we did receive a few texts concerning birthdays. Gary Williams celebrating a birthday today, along with Walter Hudson. Also, happy birthday to Dustin Smith. Also, Ann Kaiser celebrating a birthday tomorrow as well. And we appreciate all the folks who let us know who's celebrating birthdays. Happy birthday to each and every one of you all out there. May the good Lord smile on you and grant you many, many, many more years. The birthday shout-outs presented by the neighborhood of Somerset, a senior living community. Phone 606-677-0166. Well, it's been a wonderful morning. 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Y'all take care.
3: Daria Aldinger mistrial in the Lindsey Clancy triple murder trial. Fox's Brian Yenis in Plymouth, Massachusetts says it was over a single juror.
4: District Attorney Tim Cruz said this trial was not about the mental health care system. It was about the cruel and calculated murder of three children.
5: Our priority has always been to fight for Cora, for Dawson, and for Callan.
3: Status hearing will be held this month to determine if there is going to be a retrial. We will head into Labor Day weekend with a stronger than expected jobs report, but President Trump isn't surprised.
6: They announced 162,000 jobs, new jobs, which was about five times more than the projection.
3: Unemployment nationally holds steady at 4.1%. 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
11: Here's your WTLO forecast. I'm staff meteorologist Megan Mulford. Chance of thunderstorms with fog and spots early today. Otherwise, mainly clear skies. Highs level off around 95. Winds out of the west at around 5 miles an hour. Partly cloudy skies tonight. Chance of thunderstorms. Lows level off around 69. With your WTLO forecast, I'm staff meteorologist Megan Mulford. Right now, it's 73 degrees.
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22: Hello, everyone. I'm Carl Amari, and this is Hollywood 360, the radio show that presents all things entertainment, including trivia contests and games, movie reviews, celebrity interviews, showbiz news, and classic radio shows. My co-host is the vivacious Lisa Wolf. In this hour, Ezra Stone stars as Henry Aldrich on The Aldrich Family from 1948. But first, it's Real or Ridiculous. Lisa will provide information on classic commercials. I must decide if they are real or ridiculous while you play along at home. Right, Lisa?
23: That's right, Carl. You did really well with this last week, so we'll see if that transfers
22: over.
23: Thank
22: you very much.
23: Although it was a stellar show last week. Let's see if we can keep
22: Mike,
23: that up.
22: Mike, she scored 1,000.
24: I realize this.
23: I think we can do it
22: again.
23: That's
22: never happened before.
23: I know.
22: Probably will never happen again. Either.
23: I'm ready.
22: All right.
23: I'm ready for the challenge.
22: Okay.
23: Here is the first commercial.
22: Okay. What the heck? Oh, she's breaking glass, right?
23: That's right.
22: Oh. Was it Memorex? Memorex?
23: You have to listen.
25: Timex. It takes a licking
22: Timex.
25: And keeps on ticking.
23: Timex. So, the man who famously said...
22: I love your Timex, by the way. It's beautiful. All those diamonds all around it and everything.
23: Thank you. Thank you very much. The man who famously said it takes a licking and keeps on ticking was a TV news broadcaster.
22: Was a TV news broadcaster. That's real.
23: That is real. Yes. That is right. So his name is John Cameron Swayze.
22: He was, I know who he is.
23: Really?
22: Yeah.
23: Oh, so sure. He was the host of NBC's Camel News Caravan mm-hmm. before becoming Timex's longtime spokesman.
22: Do you remember they used to put a Timex on the back of a boat, a little like propeller boat or motorboat, and they'd ride it all around and they'd come out.
23: It's still ticking. There are a whole host of commercials. Yeah. I just chose
22: I remember that one.
23: Yeah. All right. Here's the next one.
22: All right.
0: I'm not a doctor, but I play one on TV. And when many adults get a cough, they play doctor at home. Huh. They treat their cough with the same medicine they originally bought for their children.
22: Huh.
0: They need one of the adult formulas from Vicks. For the cost adults get with the strength adults need.
23: Vicks
0: Formula
23: 44
0: for coughs. 44D for coughs with congestion.
22: So
0: and now
22: serious.
0: Formula 44M for right. coughs with congestion and a raw, irritated throat.
23: So
0: the adult formula.
23: The
0: yeah.
23: actor in this commercial was a practicing doctor.
22: No way. Ridiculous.
23: Okay, I should have said that before playing
22: Ridiculous.
23: It. You are right. Chris Robinson was an actor, and the memorable line that we

0: Madge, what should I do?
1: Well, do everything, but start with palm olive dishwashing liquid. You know, it softens your hands while you do the dishes.
2: Her voice is so recognizable.
1: And dishwashing liquid. Palm olive.
0: Mild?
1: But more than just mild. Makes long-lasting suds. And remember, palm olive softens your hands while you do the dishes.
2: So Jan Minor
0: Madge,
2: played Madge.
0: Palm olive really rings the bell.
2: From 1966 to 1992.
3: Get that.
2: Yep. So
3: shut
2: she
3: the front
2: was
3: door.
2: Television's one of the
3: Are
2: longest running commercial characters.
3: I got that one wrong.
2: You definitely did.
3: What?
2: But can't a good commercial it. Nonetheless.
3: Oh, man. That's a long time. That's to have a gig that long? Holy
2: yeah,
3: Toledo.
2: I'm still working on that.
3: Man.
2: Okay. Morris the Cat, the famous
3: Morris
2: Nine
3: the
2: Lives
3: sure.
2: spokesman, was discovered at an animal shelter.
3: No. Ridiculous.
2: Well, let's listen.
4: Nine Lives presents Morris.
5: Look, Morris, a new toy.
6: Terrific. Play with it outside.
5: Hungry, dear?
6: Finicky. The word is finicky.
5: Something new from Nine Lives?
6: That's my kind of news.
5: New liver and bacon dinner.
6: Liver and bacon together?
3: Liver and bacon.
6: Unreal.
3: Yum,
6: Nine
3: your
6: Lives.
3: Favorite.
2: His
6: liver
2: voice,
6: and bacon.
2: Though.
6: One of three.
3: He sounds like a cat.
6: Nine Lives.
3: Like, he sounds like
2: too.
3: A human cat.
2: He sounds like a snooty cat.
3: Cats are like that.
2: So Morris was found at the Hinsdale Human Society in Illinois.
3: Really?
2: In 1968, and then he became one of the most famous animal stars in advertising.
3: From rags to riches.
2: That's right.
3: So I got that wrong?
2: You did.
3: Oh, boy.
2: All right.
3: I started out great, Mike.
2: That's what you usually
3: but then
2: do.
3: I just...
2: You kind of fall off in the
3: sliding
2: end.
3: Sliding down the mountain.
2: All right, here's the next opportunity for you to show us what you got.
3: All right.
7: I'd like to buy the world a
2: Coke.
7: Home and furnish
2: oh, he started
7: it
2: with home.
7: With love.
3: Coca-Cola.
7: Apple trees and honeybees.
3: Remember, so there was like thousands of people.
2: That's exactly right. They were on a hilltop. Teach you remember that?
3: That's the hilltop I'm sliding down.
2: That's right.
3: Yeah.
2: Oh, I think you've already slid.
3: Man, there's thousands of people singing it.
7: The real thing.
2: So here's
3: okay.
2: the statement.
3: I'm ready.
2: This commercial was
3: I'm
2: going to
3: get this right. I predict I'm getting this
2: I
3: right.
2: I think you're getting it wrong.
3: All right.
2: Okay. This commercial was actually filmed in Italy. Real or ridiculous?
3: Filmed in Italy? Ridiculous.
2: It's real.
3: Oh.
2: So the 1971 hilltop commercial was filmed on a hill outside of Rome.
3: Wrong.
2: Yes.
3: Really?
2: Yes. I told you it was a hilltop.
3: Well, pizza goes great with Coca-Cola.
2: I agree.
3: So. Maybe they had probably pizza trucks coming in, driving all over the place.
2: Yeah, you're probably right.
3: Right?
2: Yeah, for
3: okay.
2: sure. Absolutely, Carl.
3: I mean, nothing goes better with pizza than Coke.
2: I agree. All right. Or a diet. All right, moving on.
3: Right.
2: The diner featured in the famous Bounty paper towel commercials
3: right.
2: was eventually renamed after Rosie the waitress.
3: I'll say real.
2: Let's listen.
8: Oh, surprise me, Joe. Get a little in your mouth. Your poor wife, how does she do it?
9: Maybe with a dish rag.
8: Oh, that's very funny. But she needs Bounty.
3: She needs
8: the
3: Bounty.
8: Quick picker upper.
3: The quicker picker-upper.
8: Bounty here.
3: Say that five
8: Mild
3: times fast.
8: Brand here. In they go. You see? Bounty absorbs more liquid faster. Strong, too.
9: Rosie, the missus will love Bounty.
3: All right, so is it true?
2: So the commercials were filmed at a real diner in New Jersey, and then after the Bounty campaign...
3: So I'm right?
2: Yep, you are right. The diner took on the name Rosie's Diner. You got one more to
10: go. Good job.
2: Here's the
3: last
2: one. Wait, the California...
3: I've got to go out with a bang here.
2: Here we go. The California Raisins were originally created as characters for a Saturday morning cartoon.
3: Real.
2: Let's listen.
3: Ooh, through the grapevine. Heard it through the grapevine.
2: Do you remember those?
3: Yes.
2: Do you remember? I do too.
3: Well, they were like cartoons at first.
2: That's
3: and
2: right.
3: later they kind of animated
11: raisins
3: them.
11: From
3: or like
11: California
3: made them more like a...
2: So the California Raisins were originally created as characters for a Saturday
11: Sounds
2: morning
11: great,
2: cartoon. Ridiculous. They were created
3: I'm
2: for
3: wrong?
2: A 1986 advertising campaign. Yep, didn't get it.
3: I need to take a provision.
2: You did go out with a bang.
3: Yeah, I went out with a bang.
2: All right. But
3: well, you did pretty good.
2: Thanks,
3: you're not
2: Carl.
3: You're not at the thousand
2: I think
3: pace,
2: I am.
3: But
2: yes, I think I am.
3: All right. When we come back, we're going to tune in to a comedy on the

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4: 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And if you want someone to walk you through it, we do have a phone number, 815-900-7535. That's 815-900-7535. If someone doesn't answer, leave your name and number, and I'll make Lisa call you back during the week. Yeah. Right, Lisa?
5: Right, Carl.
4: Yeah, because you have nothing else to do.
5: That's it.
4: Pretty much just sit
5: but
4: at home.
5: But I do appreciate talking to our listeners.
4: You're kind of pampered, so you just sit at home and just...
5: And wait for the phone to ring.
4: Call.
5: That's
4: yeah.
5: Right, like the lonely Maytag repairman.
4: Make your husband go to work and wait for the phone calls.
5: I keep my hand on the phone
4: right.
5: So I can grab it really fast.
4: Yeah, that's nice of you.
5: Thanks.
4: All right, it's time for the Aldridge Family. This is a good comedy, kind of a teenage situation comedy. It was on radio. There were films. There was a TV program. And there were also comic books, very popular, created by Clifford Goldsmith. And the lead character was Henry Aldridge. He was kind of a bumbling kid growing awkwardly into adolescence. And it started on radio way back, I think the same year you were born, 1939.
5: Yes, that's
4: yeah.
5: When I was
4: and it was
5: born.
4: On NBC. It had a 20-something actor named Ezra Stone, who I had the very great pleasure of knowing over the years. A great guy. And then Bobby Ellis also played him in 1952. Henry's parents, Sam and Alice, were played by House Jameson and Catherine Rott. And then Jackie Kelk played Homer Brown, his best friend. It also made a transition to television in 1949 with a totally different cast. We have a November 4th, 1948 broadcast sponsored by J-E-L-L. And Ezra Stone on this, along with Jackie Kelk. Here's part one of The Aldridge Family.
6: It's The Aldridge Family.
7: The Aldridge Family, presented by the Jell-O Family.
6: J-E-L-L-O. Meredith, oh, Meredith Wilson.
7: Well, my dear little talking people.
6: Achoo.
7: Hey, sounds like you're catching cold there.
6: Oh, no.
7: Well, you had me worried there for a minute.
6: Oh,
7: for heaven's sakes, what brought this on?
6: Stayed up all night worrying.
7: Worrying about what?
6: What kind of trouble Henry and Homer will get into?
7: Oh, on the program tonight.
6: They might swim in the creek, bloop, bloop, or climb a barbed wire fence, rip, or slide down the schoolhouse banister. Gee whiz, Henry. Splinters.
7: Splinters? Well, don't worry about Henry and Homer, because they're pretty smart boys.
6: How can you tell?
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7: Yes, and when it comes to Jell-O, the world's most famous shimmering dessert with the six delicious flavors, Henry and Homer really go for those every day.
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7: That's right.
6: Let's show them how Jell-O shimmers. Wanna?
7: Sure, I wanna. In fact, I'll be strawberry.

0: not much, huh? Hey, look at that clock. It's time for...
1: The Aldrich Family, based on characters originated by Clifford Goldsmith and starring Ezra Stone as Henry with Jackie Kelk as Homer.
2: Henry! Henry Aldrich!
3: Coming, Mother.

0: thank heaven, American boys eventually grow up. But no matter how important or how old they become, they always like to grow down to boyhood again, to recapture their teenage in the adventures of Henry Aldrich. The scene opens in the Aldrich front hall. It is Saturday morning.
1: Well, I guess I'm just about all set, Homer.
2: Gee, Henry. Gee, how'd you ever talk your folks into it?
1: I didn't have to, Homer. After all, it's the most natural thing in the world to do.
2: Boy, I bet this is the biggest day in your life since your first pair of long pants.
1: Homer, gee whiz. My mother and father just suddenly realized that I've reached the age of manhood.
2: Gee, I wish I would.
3: Henry?
1: Yes, Mother?
3: Have you got your money?
1: Sure, Mother.
3: Well, here, I want you to tie it up in this handkerchief.
1: Mother.
4: No, Alice, stop worrying. He won't lose it.
1: Sure. Gee whiz, didn't we all agree I wasn't a kin anymore?
4: That's right, son. Now run along and use your own judgment about the whole thing.
1: Thanks, Dad. And Homer, when we get down there, I don't want you saying anything.
2: Nothing at all.
1: Only if I ask for your opinion.
3: And even if he asks you, Homer, please don't interfere. We want Henry to make his decision entirely on his own.
1: Sure. Come on, Homer. Let's go.
3: Only, Henry, if you really can't decide, be sure and phone me.
1: I'll be okay, Mother.
4: Good luck, Henry.
3: Dear, have you got the handkerchief?
1: Yes, Mother. Goodbye.
3: Well, please be careful. And Henry...
4: Alice, let him go.
3: Sam, we should never have let him do it.
4: No, Alice, Henry's perfectly capable of handling a thing like this by himself.
3: Well, maybe he is. But just the same...
4: Why are you putting your coat on?
3: Sam, I'm going to stay a good 100 yards behind him.
4: Alice, you're going to do no such thing.
1: Well, here I am, everybody. How do you like me?
4: Henry
3: Aldrich! Henry Aldrich, of all things!
1: Oh, gee whiz, what's so terrible?
3: Sam, speak to him.
4: I refuse to say a word to him until he takes that thing off his head.
1: You mean you don't like the hat, Father? Well, after you told me I could choose my own?
4: All he needs now is spats and a cane.
3: Henry, I hardly know what to say to you.
1: But, Mother...
5: My goodness, a straw hat.
3: Dear, what on earth possessed you to buy a thing like that?
1: Look, Mother, it's a genuine West Indian straw worth $14.50. And on account of winter coming on, I got it for only $3.
5: Mother, do you suppose any of my friends saw him walking along under that?
1: Mary, Mother said I could pick it out myself.
3: Oh, no, I didn't. Sam, you were the one who decided your son could choose his own clothes from now on.
4: Alice, he's your son as much as he is mine.
1: Look, let me sort of walk away from you, Mother, so you can get a better perspective.
3: What's that?
1: The whole trouble is everybody's just looking at it too closely. Pretend I'm walking down the street, see?
4: Yes?
1: Doesn't the hat begin to look better?
4: Keep on walking, Henry.
1: Sure. Sure, you see my point?
4: There. Now it looks fine.
6: But, Father, I'm out in the hall.
4: Precisely.
3: Henry, will you please stop this foolishness and come back here?
1: Mother, won't you please try to look at the overall effect? You always have to make an adjustment when you see a man you're not used to in a hat.
3: Henry, let's not waste any more time talking. You'll just have to march straight down to the Emporium and return that hat.
1: Return it? Mother, you don't mean... You're just kidding, aren't you?
3: I've never been more serious in my life.
1: But gee whiz, Mother, I can't. Father, you see my side, don't you?
3: Sam, will you please explain to Henry that you were wrong about the whole thing?
4: As a matter of fact, Alice, I just remembered some work I have to do.
3: Sam!
1: Mother, look, I can't go back. I can't.
3: Henry, it's a perfectly simple matter to walk into a store and say, I've changed my mind about this and I'd like my money back, please.
5: Of course it is, Henry.
1: Oh, boy.
3: My goodness, I do it all the time.
1: But, Mother, the clerk will think I... think that I don't know my own mind.
3: Just tell him your mother refuses to let you wear it.
1: After him calling me sir? Oh, gee. I can't walk into a store and start talking about my mother as if I was a little boy.
3: Dear, even big boys have mothers. Now, please start.
1: Gee whiz, Mother, I can't. I just can't.
3: Very well. Mary, will you please take Henry by the hand and...
1: Mary, don't you touch me!
3: Then, Henry, are you ready to go by yourself?
1: Mother, listen, won't you please try to look at it this way?
4: Yeah,
7: Yes, sir. Is there something I can do for you?
1: Why, yes. As a matter of fact, Homer, how would you like to sort of step over there and look at those coats a minute?
2: Well, Henry, I'm interested.
7: Oh, you interested in buying a coat, young man?
2: Who, me? Gee whiz, no, I've got a coat.
1: Homer.
2: Well, I guess it wouldn't do any harm to investigate.
1: Look, mister, look, about this hat, it isn't that I don't like it.
7: See, I knew you'd like it, sir. Why, in all my years in hats, I've never seen a face that fitted a hat the way yours fits that one.
1: Yeah, sure. Only, that's exactly what worries me, the fit.
7: The fit? Well, we can certainly remedy that.
1: You can? Well, I don't mean the fit so much as, well, as my doctor.
7: What's that?
1: I don't know how it slipped my mind, but according to my doctor, I shouldn't wear a hat, I think.
7: Why not?
1: Well, I'm sort of losing my hair. And
7: oh, is that so? Well, if you're really losing your hair, you don't ever want to be seen without a hat.
1: I don't?
7: No, sir. Now, just let me set it back on your head.
1: But, mister, what I...
7: Always remember to give it a pat, like this. There you are.
1: Well, sure, only...
2: Hey, how do I look in this?
1: Homer, where are you?
2: Right here, inside this coat, isn't it?
7: Well, young man, are you interested in buying that raccoon coat?
2: I'm interested, sure. How much is it?
7: $300.
2: Yeah? Well, frankly, I've suddenly lost interest.
1: Mister, look. Look, about this hat, I've decided to return it.
7: Return it?
1: Sure, and I'd like my money back, please, if you don't mind. Well, that is...
7: What's the matter? Didn't your mother like the hat?
1: My mother? Well, gee, she has nothing to do with it. Well, that is...
7: Well, I'm sorry, sir, but I'm afraid we can't take it back.
1: Why not?
7: Well, what about your initials?
1: Oh, I forgot about the initials.
7: There they are, right on the sweatband. H-A, as large as life. We never take a hat back once it's been initialed.
1: But couldn't you remove them?
7: Remove them?
1: Yeah.
7: Well, how could we remove initials? They're perforated. Look, H-A.
1: Oh. Well, couldn't you just add a T to the H-A? And then you'd have H-A-T. You know, hat.
7: Now, just a minute, son.
8: And that's the first portion of The Aldridge Family from November 4th, 1948, starring Ezra Stone and Jackie Kelk, a funny program. Henry buys a new hat, right? Guys don't wear hats anymore, you know, like the fedora-type hats anymore.
9: Not but too much.
8: Back then, it was big, fedora yeah. hats.
9: I remember.
8: Everyone had
9: I
8: them.
9: Remember seeing, like, men on the train when I was young,
8: yeah.
9: and they all had
8: fedora
9: hats
8: fedora hats,
9: on.
8: Right?
9: All different kinds, but... Now maybe a baseball cap and they're off.
8: Yeah, my dad, who was born in 1922, he always wore a fedora and it had a little, like a little feather in
9: mm-hmm.
8: it. I remember that hat.
9: Yeah.
8: You know, and I remember like wanting to wear one day, but
9: seems
8: by the
9: stylish.
8: Time I could wear one, they were out of stock.
10: You can know, still wear one.
9: Yeah, that's what I was going to say.
8: Yeah?
9: Go for
8: sure,
9: it, Carl.
8: Sure.
9: You, Carl.
8: Be different, right?
9: You be you. Well, you're different already, but
8: I
9: you
8: know.
9: Be
8: even
9: you.
8: More different. All right, we'll get back to the Aldridge Family and more of Hollywood 360 after this.

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3: Here's your WTLO forecast. I'm staff meteorologist Megan Mulford. Chance of thunderstorms with fog and spots early today. Otherwise, mainly clear skies. Highs level off around 95. Winds out of the west at around 5 miles an hour. Partly cloudy skies tonight. Chance of thunderstorms. Lows level off around 69. With your WTLO forecast, I'm staff meteorologist Megan Mulford. Right now, it's 77 degrees.
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6: 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And you can listen to these classic radio shows while you're lying your head on a MyPillow.
5: That sounds amazing.
6: Yeah. All right, Lisa, we're listening to the Aldridge Family, good comedy, starring Ezra Stone. And I've told this story before, but, you know, Ezra Stone was just a great, he became a big-time director after he did radio. He did some TV, and he was a terrible driver. He was an awful driver. And I was out to dinner with him one time, and I was with Jackie Kelk also, and Jackie said, "You have a car here, right?" I said, "Yeah." He goes, "Make sure you drive. Don't let Ezra Stone drive you around." And I said, "Okay." And you know that that's how this poor guy died in a car accident. He was not, you know, you're always telling me I'm driving too fast.
5: Yep.
6: Well, you know what?
5: What?
6: At least I drive better than Ezra Stone did.
5: Okay, I'll give you that.
6: Yeah. But
5: I'll have to believe you, though.
6: Yeah. All right. Well, we're listening to this good comedy with Ezra Stone. May he rest in peace. And Jackie Kelk, let's go back to 1948 for the conclusion to The Aldridge Family.
7: Hello?
8: Hello?
7: Hello. Is this Mr. Harold Acorn?
9: Alcorn, Henry.
8: What's that?
7: I mean Alcorn.
8: Yeah? Who's this?
7: Well, you don't know me. See, I just found your name in the phone book.
8: You did?
7: Sure. I'm phoning everybody I can find who has the initials H.A. And look, how would you feel about a swell new hat?
8: Yeah? What program is this?
7: What program?
8: Sure, didn't you say you were giving away a hat?
7: No, gee whiz, I'm selling it.
8: Selling it?
7: Look, just let me ask you this. What size is your head?
8: 8 1/2. What's it to you?
7: 8 1/2? Wow. Just forget the whole thing. Goodbye. Quick, let's see the phone book, Homer. Are there any more HAs?
9: Sure, only I think all this phoning is hopeless.
7: Homer, there just has to be one HA in Centerville with a 6 1/2 head size who needs a hat. What's the next number?
9: Elm 669.
10: Number, please.
7: Elm 669.
10: Elm 669.
9: How'd you make out on Mr. Alcorn, him?
7: Boy, he was the biggest sorehead I ever heard of.
9: Yeah, 8 1/2.
7: But I've got a feeling this is my lucky customer coming up.
9: Gee, Hen, I sure hope so.
10: Hello.
7: Hello, may I speak to H. Andrews, please?
10: Well, this is Hildegard Andrews.
7: Hildegard?
10: Yes? Who's this?
7: Well, gee, I don't think you'd be interested.
10: Well, I might be. Come on, who is it?
7: Well, no, I'm sure you wouldn't be. Goodbye. Homer, we're just not getting any place.
9: Hey, Henry, I just got a swell idea. Why don't you phone the police department?
7: The police?
9: Sure. After all, they keep fingerprints. Maybe they keep head sizes, too.
7: Homer, you're crazy.
11: Henry?
7: Oh, boy.
11: Henry, haven't you left yet?
7: Left, Mother? For where?
11: Dear, didn't we decide you were to take your hat down to the Emporium and get your money back?
7: Well, I'll tell you, Mother, I did go down, see?
11: Oh, you did? Fine.
7: Sure, and I had a long talk with the clerk, see?
11: Only... Oh, and he gave you your $3 back?
7: Why, not exactly.
11: You mean he gave you credit?
7: Credit?
11: That's just as good, Henry. You and I'll go down later this afternoon and pick out another hat for you.
7: Mother, wait, you don't understand.
11: Yes, I do understand how you feel, but until you're a few years older, you need help in selecting your clothes.
7: But Mother, if you'd only let me explain...
11: Let's not talk about it now, dear. I have to start lunch.
7: Gee whiz, Homer, my mother thinks I returned the hat.
9: Why didn't you set her straight?
7: I tried to, Homer. What's she going to do when she finds out I've hidden it up in my room?
9: Boy, you're in a spot, Hen.
7: Wait a minute.
9: Who are you going to phone?
7: The Centerville Times. I've got the whole thing figured out.
10: Number, please.
7: Elm 909.
10: Elm 909.
9: Who's down at the Times, Hen?
7: Mary's boyfriend, Kermit, and he always said if there's anything he can do for me, he'd be glad to do it.
9: Yeah?
7: Sure, and I know he'll be just crazy about my hat, even if his initials aren't H.A.
12: Centerville Times, Editor Blake speaking.
7: I'd like to speak to one of your reporters, please. Kermit Hannigan?
12: Hannigan isn't here, sorry.
7: He isn't? Oh, just a minute. Homer, he isn't there.
9: He isn't? Well, why not leave a message?
7: Sure. Hello?
12: Yes?
7: Look, could I leave a message, please? A very important message.
12: Who is this?
7: Why, you wouldn't know me, but I'm a member of the general public who reads your paper, and I'm trying to locate somebody with the initials H.A.
12: You mean he's lost?
7: Lost? No, gee whiz, I just have to find him.
12: Why not call the police department?
7: The police? Would they fool around with a thing like this?
9: I told you, Henry.
12: Well, that all depends. What's this fella done?
7: Who? The fella that wouldn't give me my money back?
12: He wouldn't? Well, how much was involved?
7: Well, gee, every cent I had.
12: Is that so? All right, let's have all the information. Initials, H.A.
7: Sure, with a 6 1/2 head size.
9: Are they going to help you, Hen?
7: Homer, will you please beat it? Hello?
12: Hello?
9: Okay, Henry, I can take a hint. Mrs. Aldrich?
7: The important thing is he has to like straw hats.
9: Are you in the living room, Mrs. Aldrich?
11: Yes, Homer. Mr. Aldrich and I happen to be having a private discussion.
9: Well... Did I hear you say it was almost lunchtime?
13: Not quite, Homer. You have plenty of time to get home.
11: Yes, dear.
9: Well, are you sure I can't help you in any way, Mrs. Aldrich? Set the table or anything?
11: No, thank you.
9: Oh. Well, I guess I'll be running along then.
13: Goodbye, Homer. Where were we, Alice?
11: I was saying, Sam, that you should take a lesson from what happened this morning and put your foot down.
13: That was unfortunate, Alice, but I still maintain we should give Henry one more chance to choose his own hat.
9: Sure, I agree with Mr. Aldrich.
11: Homer, I thought you'd gone home.
13: Alice, try to look at this whole thing from a boy's viewpoint. I was a boy once myself.
9: Sure, so was I.
13: If you lead him down to the Emporium by the hand, you'll destroy every shred of his self-respect.
11: Dear, I don't intend to take his hand.
13: Psychologically, you'd be taking his hand.
11: Sam, the important thing is Henry has to have a new hat. And since he isn't capable of choosing one himself, then someone has to do it for him.
9: But Mrs. Aldrich...
11: Homer, will you please go home? Sam, listen to me. Someone has to help Henry.
13: Very well, Alice. Have it your own way.
11: Oh, I'm glad you're being reasonable, Sam. And when you get down there...
13: Down where?
11: To the Emporium with Henry.
13: Alice, I'm not going with him.
11: Yes, you are, Sam. I've changed my mind. You're a man. You're definitely the one to help Henry select a new hat.
13: Now, wait a minute, Alice.
9: I think so, too.
13: Homer, will you please go home?

0: And now, getting back to the troubles of Henry Aldrich. Having been told by his parents that he could choose his new hat himself, Henry came home this morning proudly exhibiting a genuine West Indian straw. And then, ordered to return the hat immediately, he ran into difficulties. Now Henry is searching for someone to whom he can sell the hat. The scene opens in the Centerville police station. It is that afternoon.
1: But, Sergeant, what's this fellow done?
2: I don't know what he's done. All I found out is the Centerville Times is on his trail, and they'd sure like a chance to show us up.
1: You're right.
2: Now, here's all I know about him. His initials are H.A., and his head size is 6.5.
1: His head size? That's a new one.
2: Yes, and from what I can gather, the main clue is a straw hat. Now, if you find that, we'll be on the right track.
1: Okay, I'll start checking hat stores and cleaners.
2: Yes, and if you run into anyone from the newspapers,
1: yeah?
2: Don't let on we don't know anything, but try to find out who it is we're looking for.
3: Mary, please.
4: Henry, let go. I have to get ready for the beauty parlor.
3: Mary, listen. If you had a brother and he was going to die any minute now, wouldn't you make a move to help him?
4: Of course I would.
3: Well, okay, I've got to have $3.
4: Henry, do you think I'm made of money?
3: But don't you realize Mother thinks I've got a credit of $3 at the Emporium, and I haven't.
4: And don't you realize that Kermit is coming here for dinner tonight, and I'm a sight?
3: Look, Mary, why waste your money in beauty parlors?
4: What?
3: If you're going to marry Kermit someday, don't you think the only fair thing to do is let him see you in your natural condition?
4: Why, Henry Aldrich!
3: Mary, wait, before you get mad. When is Kermit's birthday?
4: In June. Why?
3: How'd you like to buy him a swell present? It's worth $14.50, and you can have it for $3.
4: No.
3: $2.95.
4: No, and goodbye. I have to fix my hair.
3: You mean you're not going to the beauty parlor?
4: Of course I am, but I can't go there looking like this.
3: Okay, Mary. Just wait until you want me to be best man at your wedding.
5: Henry!
3: Mother, are you sure there hasn't been a phone call for me?
5: No, dear.
3: Gee whiz, a reporter that won't even answer a phone call.
5: Henry, I have to run over to your Aunt Harriet's first, but I want you to meet me down at the Emporium in 45 minutes.
3: At the Emporium?
5: Yes, it seems your father has suddenly disappeared.
3: Well, look, Mother, don't you think a new hat is just a waste of money?
5: Certainly not,
3: but,
5: dear.
3: Gee, you know how I always lose everything, especially a hat. Why, I won't have it a half an hour.
5: Now,
3: gee,
5: Henry,
3: whiz, Mother, I'd lose my head if it wasn't fastened on.
5: Now, dear, you really need a hat, and you have a credit of $3 down at the Emporium.
3: Mother, listen, there's something I've got to tell you.
5: Tell me down at the Emporium in 45 minutes.
3: But it'll be too late then.
6: Oops, Homer!
7: Excuse me, Mrs. Aldrich, did I knock you over?
5: Not quite, and please don't be late.
7: Hey, Henry, where's your hat?
3: It's hidden up in my room.
7: Well, listen, I found this pilot, see, who wants a straw hat.
3: He does?
7: Sure, he flies planes from Miami to Chicago, and he wants a straw to wear while he's in Miami.
3: Homer, you don't mean it.
7: Sure, and his head size is 6.5, and he doesn't care a darn about the initials.
3: Oh, boy, Homer, let me shake your hand.
7: Sure, shake.
3: Shake.
7: Ouch.
3: Oh, I'm sorry, Homer. It's just that I'm so graceful.
7: Well, stop twisting my arm and I'll give you his address.
3: Sure, and then let's go upstairs and get the hat.
7: You know what happened to me on the way over?
3: What?
7: A cop stopped me on the street and asked me my initials.
3: He did?
7: Sure. And when I told him HB, he said I was just one letter out.
3: That's funny.
7: Do you suppose I nearly won a prize of some kind?
4: I'll answer the phone, Henry.
3: Okay, Mary, only if it's Kermit, tell him he's missed his chance.
4: Hello?
8: Hello, Mary, dear.
4: Why, Kermit. How are you, Kermit?
8: Fine. As a matter of fact, Mary, I'm on top of the world.
4: You are?
8: I just wanted to prepare you. By the time I come over for dinner tonight, I might be out of obituaries.
4: Really? My goodness, what's happened?
8: Well, I haven't time to explain, Mary, but I'm working on a big story. I'm going to scoop the police department.
4: No.
8: Yes. So, it won't be long now, Mary, before you and I can talk over a breakfast table instead of a telephone.
4: Oh, my. Oh, my goodness.
8: Well, I've got to be getting along. Duty calls, Mary.
4: Of course. Goodbye, Kermit, and good luck.
3: Mary!
4: Yes, Henry?
3: Listen, Mary, I give you my word, I didn't mean it.
4: You didn't mean what?
3: Anything I've ever said to you, except when I paid you compliments.
7: Henry, get to the point.
4: That's what I said.
3: Mary, whatever I've done to you, let's both be good sports and give me back my hat.
4: What hat?
3: My West Indian straw that was up in my room.
4: I haven't been anywhere near you.
3: Mary, I haven't time to joke. Now hand it over.
4: But, Henry, I haven't got it.
3: Listen, Mary, I'll have Father sue you.
4: Go ahead, I'll sue you for false arrest.
7: Henry, I don't think she's got it.
3: But somebody's got it. I can't have lost it.
7: Why not? You'd lose your head if it wasn't fastened on.
3: Oh, boy. Homer, get out of my way. Maybe I put it in here.
7: Henry, are you going to throw everything out of your hall closet? Hey, cut it out. You nearly hit me with that coat hanger.

0: Yes, sir, we clean and block hats.
1: Well, what I want to know is, do you stretch them?
0: Why, sure.
1: Well, you see this straw hat? It's a 6 1/2. It belongs to my son. And if it's possible, I'd like it stretched so it would fit me.
0: Well, may I see the hat, please?
1: Yes, certainly.
0: Oh, it's a very fine hat.
1: Yes, genuine West Indian straw.
0: My, your son has good taste.
1: You think so?
0: Mm-hmm.
1: Well, to tell you the truth, I agree with you.
0: I'm surprised he'd want to part with it.
1: Well, he isn't anxious to, but his mother, that is...
0: I understand what you mean. I'm a married man myself.
1: It isn't that mothers mean to be unreasonable. It's just that, through no fault of their own, they're women.
0: That's quite true.
1: So I'd like to help my son out and buy this hat from him.
0: Initials H.A., huh?
1: Now, do you think you can stretch it?
0: I'm pretty sure I can, sir. It'll only take about 10 minutes.
1: Good, that's fine.
0: Just make yourself comfortable while I step into the back room. And don't go away.
2: Hello?
3: Hello, is that you, Mary?
2: Yes, Mother, I just got back from the beauty parlor. Where are you?
3: Down at the Emporium. I've been waiting for nearly 2 hours. Have you any idea where Henry is?
2: He isn't here. And, Mother, do you realize it's almost dinner time and Kermit will be here any minute?
3: Oh, my goodness, I'd forgotten. Mary, you'd better start peeling potatoes and let your father entertain Kermit.
2: But Father isn't here either.
3: He isn't? Well, dear, I'll get a taxi and be home in 5 minutes.
2: All right, Mother, goodbye.
3: Goodbye, dear.
2: Father, where did you come from?
1: Good evening, Mary.
2: My goodness, that straw hat you have... That's Henry's.
1: Mary, I don't want to hear this hat mentioned again in this house. Do you understand?
2: Father, you look upset. Is anything wrong?
1: Mary, let me ask you something. Do I look to you like a common criminal?
2: Of course not, Father. You don't look the least bit common.
1: Mary, I've just come from the police station.
2: The police station? What'd you go down there for?
1: I was taken down there. In a police car.
2: You were, Father?
1: I was arrested.
2: Really, Father? Really and truly?
1: 1 minute I was sitting quietly in the cleanest, thumbing through the Hat Buyer's Monthly. And the next minute I was sitting under a bright light answering questions. It seems the cleaner telephoned some eager beaver newspaper reporter and he sent the police down.
2: But why did they arrest you?
1: How should I know? They didn't even know themselves.
2: Excuse me, Father, I've got to phone Kermit. My goodness, when a prominent lawyer gets arrested, that's news.
1: Mary, put down that phone.
2: But Father...
1: Put it down. Do you really mean you'd sell your own father down the river just to get Kermit out of obituaries?
2: But Father, our whole future is involved.
1: So is mine.
2: Yours, Father?
1: Aged as I am, Mary, I have a few good years left. Please answer the phone.
2: Hello?
4: Hello, Mary. This is Kermit.
2: Oh, my goodness. Speak of the... Hello, Kermit.
4: Mary, I'm afraid I won't be able to come up for dinner tonight after all.
2: You won't? Why not?
4: No, I'd rather not go into details, Mary, but a case I was working on more or less blew up right in my face.
2: Oh, Kermit, that's a shame.
4: Yeah. Oh, well.
2: Never mind, Kermit. I've got a scoop for you. Only you'll have to promise not to print it.
4: What is it?
2: Guess what happened to my father.
4: Mary, I really have to go now.
2: Kermit, aren't you interested? He was arrested.
4: Oh? Arrested? Well, I'm certainly surprised. Arrested? Why, that's terrible. Well, goodbye, Mary.
2: You're hanging up right in the middle of our conversation. And, Kermit, why can't you come to dinner tonight?
4: I've got to cover an obituary.
5: Hello, everybody. I'm home.
4: Look, Mary, could you meet me on the corner?
2: On the corner?
5: Mary, gee whiz, here it is, my straw hat.
2: Wait a minute, Kermit. Henry Aldrich, what on earth have you got on your head?
5: What does it look like, Mary? Mother!
2: Hello, Kermit, listen.
5: Mother, are you in the living room?
1: No, Henry, she isn't home yet.
5: She isn't? Oh, boy. When she gets here, Father, will you help me explain how I got tied up?
1: Hey, wait a minute. Henry, what's that thing on your head?
5: An aviator's helmet, Father.
1: Well, yes, but...
5: See, it has ear flaps and everything. Don't you think it's the most practical type hat for me?
1: Where did you get it?
5: From a pilot friend of Homer's. He sort of traded it to me on trust, see? And now that I've found my straw hat, all I have to do is take it over to him.
1: Henry, about that straw hat...
5: Boy, am I lucky he takes 6 1/2.
1: Yes, well, the hat is now size 7 1/2.
5: What? Well, how can that be?
1: Never mind, it is. You'll just have to return that helmet to your pilot.
5: Return it? Oh, no, Father.
2: Henry, let me have a look at you.
6: You, Mary!
1: In the living room, Alice.
5: Oh, boy. Listen, Mother, I can explain everything.
6: Henry, you can explain later. First, I have something to show you all.
2: What is it, Mother?
6: Well, while I was waiting for Henry down at the Emporium, I bought... Here I am, everybody. How do you like me?
2: Mother!
1: Alice!
5: Mother, gee whiz, what is it?
6: Why, dear, it's a hat.
5: A hat?
1: I don't believe it.
2: Mother, a brace of pheasants? Certainly, Mary.
1: Alice, you will march down to the Emporium first thing in the morning and return that
5: hat, Father.
6: Return it? But Sam...

0: What, Homer?
1: If I'm coming to dinner tomorrow night, do you suppose we should tell your mother I'm on a very special diet?
0: Gee whiz, you are?
1: Sure, because I'm anemic.
0: You are? Gee, Homer, that's tough.
1: Sure. To build up my strength, I have to have second helpings of everything.
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2: That's the Aldrich family, November 4th, 1948. 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
3: It sure is. We are going back to 1980 with this song.
2: Oh. Call Me.
3: Okay.
2: Blondie.
3: Blondie. Call Me. You like the song?
2: Oh, yeah.
3: Oh, yeah.
2: Who didn't like Blondie?
3: I don't know.
2: She was great. This has to be her most famous song, right?
3: I definitely, as far as I know. So this, this was definitely her biggest hit, spending 6 weeks at number one on the Billboard Hot 100. And it was written for the film American Gigolo.
2: Oh, yeah. Great movie. Oh, yeah. I remember seeing it in the movie theater.
3: I bet you do.
2: Yeah.
3: That's a good title.
2: Blondie.
3: That's a great song. 1980 was a great year. I think you'll appreciate some of these songs. Absolutely.
2: All right. Thanks, Lisa Wolf, Mike Bubblebath Costella. More of Hollywood 360 after this.
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2: All right, in our next hour, Joel McRae stars in a true crime case dramatized on Tales of the Texas Rangers, going back to 1951. But first, we'll play Stump the Host. Lisa will ask me about weird science. Weird science. I'll try to guess while you play along at home, right, Lisa?
3: That's right, Carl.
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1: News, I'm Jack Callahan. U.S. envoys Steve Witkoff and Jared Kushner are in Moscow. And we'll meet with Russia's President Putin today about a new proposal to end the war in Ukraine. A mistrial declared in the Lindsey Clancy murder case. Jurors deadlocked over whether she was legally responsible for killing her three children. The state must decide whether to try her again.
2: The DA has not said if they will retry this case, but in the meantime, Lindsey Clancy remains at the psychiatric hospital until that decision is ultimately made.
1: Fox's Brian Yenis. U.S. Central Command says struck more targets of the Iranian Revolutionary Guard Corps.
3: They say the strikes follow recent attempted attacks by Iran against commercial shipping in the Strait of Hormuz and military service members.
1: Fox's Christina Coleman. 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
11: Here's your WTLO forecast. I'm staff meteorologist Megan Mulford. Chance of thunderstorms with fog and spots early today. Otherwise, mainly clear skies. Highs level off around 95. Winds out of the west at around 5 miles an hour. Partly cloudy skies tonight. Chance of thunderstorms. Lows level off around 69. With your WTLO forecast, I'm staff meteorologist Megan Mulford. Currently, it's 81 degrees.
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16: Yeah.
18: 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Johnny Dollar.
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21: Hello, everyone. I'm Carl Amari, and this is Hollywood 360, the radio show that presents all things entertainment, including trivia contests and games, movie reviews, celebrity interviews, showbiz news, and classic radio shows. My co-host is the captivating Lisa Wolf. In this hour, Joel McRae stars as Ranger Jace Pearson in a true crime case on Tales of the Texas Rangers from 1951. But first, it's Stump the Host. To Stump the Host, Lisa presents information on weird science. I'll try to guess while you play along at home. Right, Lisa?
22: That's right. We had one of our listeners, Tony, yes, who is one of our loyal, wonderful listeners.
21: Yes.
22: And he made the suggestion of weird science. Mm-hmm. So here it is.
21: Remember the movie Weird Science?
22: Of course.
21: Gosh,
22: yes.
21: It was such a great movie.
22: There was Weird Science. And there's, I think my kids went to like weird science classes where they did all these little science experiments and things, which is always fun.
21: Okay.
22: So let's do it. Let's do some weird science. And thank you, Tony, for the great suggestion.
21: Yes.
22: A bolt of lightning can turn sand into glass.
21: Real.
22: True or false?
21: Real.
22: That is true. The extreme heat can fuse sand into glass-like tubes.
21: I'm off to a great start.
22: All right, Carl, if you get all of the remaining ones correct.
21: How many are there?
22: There's 11 more, 12 altogether.
21: I mean, it's impossible.
22: It is not impossible.
21: It's 1 trillion to one.
22: Well, why don't you give me the opposite? If you get them all wrong,
21: then you'll buy
22: the pizza.
21: No, that's okay. All right, if I get them all right, I get a pizza.
22: All right,
21: I'll share it with you, Mike.
23: Thank you.
22: Okay, and maybe
23: you'll be lucky.
22: What
23: today.
22: He means is, I'll share with you, Mike.
21: All right, I'll try.
22: Okay. The human body contains enough iron to make a nail.
21: Real.
22: That is true. This is a true false segment, just so you know. The body contains several grams of iron. Most of it, do you know where it mostly is contained in your body?
21: In my biceps.
22: And not correct. Oh, that's the wrong sound effect, too. You got everything wrong. But you did get the answer right. It is true.
21: Uh-huh.
22: Your bones are...
21: Where is the iron, then?
22: It's in your hemoglobin.
21: Your hemoglobin.
22: In your blood.
21: Oh, I didn't know that.
22: Well, see?
21: Yeah.
22: You
21: know what, Lisa?
22: What,
23: I'm
22: Carl?
23: Sorry. That is a really boring story.
22: It is not boring.
21: Yes, it is. Okay.
22: You wanted to know where it was.
21: I like that sound effect.
22: I do, too. Your bones...

0: That is true. It's a true false segment.
1: That's pretty strange, huh?
0: That is strange. Mike and I were just talking about that.
1: Ugh.
0: The moon has its own atmosphere that is...
1: Your moon or the just our anybody's moon?
0: You're thinking about that?
1: No.
0: Okay, then. Let's start over. The moon.
1: The moon. Oh, the one
0: the
1: up there.
0: The actual
1: like
0: moon.
1: The moon in the sky. There's a big pizza pie. That's amore. That moon?
0: That moon.
1: All right.
0: Any moon has its own atmosphere that is almost as dense as the Earth's.
1: I'm going to say ridiculous.
0: It's a true false segment.
1: False.
0: That is correct. So the moon has an extremely thin exosphere, not an atmosphere remotely comparable to the Earth.
1: Right. That's when I send you to the moon, Alice. You're not going to be able to breathe up
0: that's
1: there.
0: Right.
1: So
0: you've got
1: to take some oxygen with you.
0: That's right. Or else. Frogs can freeze solid during winter, but thaw out alive in spring.
1: I think that some can. I'll say real.
0: That is true. Yeah. Some can. Wood frogs can survive with much of the water
1: baby.
0: Their bodies freeze.
1: Yeah.
0: Yeah, it's weird.
1: Yeah.
0: Okay.
1: Mm-hmm.
0: The human eye, eyes are really weird, can distinguish more shades of green than any other color.
1: Is that real?
0: It's a true or false segment.
1: True.
0: That is true. I did not know that. Human vision is particularly sensitive to differences
1: in
0: green wavelengths.
1: You know, I did really well in science, and seriously, in high school.
0: You are a lot of great things, but I wouldn't call you a brainiac.
1: In science, I was really good.
0: When you were like 12,
1: when I was in high school.
0: 14.
1: Yeah, 19.
0: Okay.
1: 30.
0: Exactly. All right. Sound travels faster on the moon than it does on Earth.
1: Yes, because it's less dense there. Yes,
0: That is false. Okay. Sound needs a medium to travel
1: through, and the moon essentially has no atmosphere.
0: It did sound good.
1: Sounded like conviction.
0: Some mushrooms glow in the dark.
1: Some mushrooms, yeah.
0: Yeah, that is true.
1: Yeah,
0: certain fungi produce light through a chemical process. I won't pronounce it.
1: You know what? I'm a fungi.
0: You are a fun guy, Carl. I'll give you that one.
1: Mike is too. You're
0: not
1: a fun
0: a brainiac,
1: guy too.
0: But you're a fun guy. The world's largest living organism is a blue whale.
1: A real.
0: False. Yeah. One of the strongest candidates is a massive fungal colony in Oregon, covering thousands of acres.
1: Yuck.
0: Ooh,
1: I don't want to be running through
0: that. A cloud can contain more than 1 million pounds of water.
1: Yes, absolutely true.
0: That is true. Here's the last one.
1: Uh-huh.
0: Let's see if you can get this right.
1: Uh-huh.
0: The sun is actually white, not yellow, when viewed from space.
1: Real.
0: White.
1: Yes.
0: That is true.
1: Yeah.
0: That is true.
1: I think I only missed two.
0: You got most of them.
1: Can I have half a pizza?
0: You can.
1: You're not nice.
0: Yes, I am nice. I offered.
1: Mike, she's not nice.
0: I gave you the opportunity to win a pizza that's more than you gave me.
1: When we come back, we're going to tune into a true crime case. I'm not even gonna acknowledge
0: that's the
1: what
0: word
1: you
0: you're
1: just
0: looking
1: said
0: for.
1: There.
0: Okay.
1: Yeah.
2: I guess there's a decrease in points that's gonna occur.
1: Yes.
0: That is untrue.
1: Yes.
0: Mike, what are you doing?
1: Tales of the Texas Rangers coming up next. Stick around.
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0: You know what, Lisa? 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
2: You are correct.
0: Month, you know?
2: If I have nothing to do, as you state earlier, maybe I could.
0: You know what? I actually can, because I listen to like two shows a night.
2: Well, that's what I'm going to say. If you kind of
0: This is absolutely true what I'm about to tell you. At about 9:30 at night, between 9:30 and 10, I get in bed and I listen to a half-hour classic radio show. And then I listen to another one, and it's always a Boston Blackie episode. The last one I listen to is a Boston Blackie episode. There are 219 episodes, and we have them all. I'm on like the third time listening to them, because you forget the plots, you know. But that's what I do. So anyway, classicradioclub.com, folks, please consider joining.
3: And then you wonder why you still haven't busted that pillow open.
0: Yeah, I know. I'm such a Classic Radio Club kind of nerd. I love these classic radio shows. You know what? I'm proud of it, though. I'm proud of being a Classic Radio Club nerd.
2: And you should be.
0: You know?
2: Yep.
0: I am. Anyway, Tales of the Texas Rangers. This was a true series. This was like, you know, remember Dragnet? Dragnet was all about true stories. Well, my good pal, Stacy Keach Sr., you know, not the actor that played Mike Hammer, his father, who I was very good friends with, was pals with Jack Webb. And Jack Webb had Dragnet on the air. And he said, hey, do you mind if I kind of take your concept but turn it into a Western? And Jack Webb was like, go right ahead. And he did. He turned it into, I mean, basically Tales of the Texas Rangers is Dragnet as a Western. Joel McRae stars as Ranger Jace Pearson. And these were all true crime cases. Very cool series. Ran from 1950 until 1952. We have a January 21st, 1951 broadcast called Blood Harvest. Here's Joel McRae in part one of Tales of the Texas Rangers.
4: 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Tonight, transcribed from Hollywood, another authentic reenactment of a case from the files of the Texas Rangers.

starring Joel McRae as Ranger Jace Pearson. Texas, more than 260,000 square miles. And 50 men who make up the most famous and oldest law enforcement body in North America.

0: Files of the Texas Rangers come these stories based on fact. Only names, dates, and places are fictitious for obvious reasons. The events themselves are a matter of record. Case for tonight, Blood Harvest.
1: It is a moonless midnight, September 16th, 1947. A truck without lights is parked in a cultivated field several miles from Fairvale, Texas. In the darkness, two men are perspiring freely as they load bales of seasoned alfalfa onto the truck.
2: How many more we got to go, Slim?
3: 15, 20. That's all.
2: Well, we can get it all on here, then. This'll be the last load.
3: That suits me fine. The sooner you get off the place with it, better. Come on.
2: Yeah, whoa. Take it easy, will you, Slim? How about time out for a smoke?
3: Smoke? You out of your mind, Trent?
2: Oh, we're a half mile from the house, and besides, you said Mullen was asleep.
3: Look, don't give me an argument.
2: All right, but I moved more than 200 bales of this stuff tonight. I'm going to rest for a minute. If you don't like it, load the rest out yourself.
3: Okay, don't get hot about it. I'm just as tired as you are. I'll sit on a running board.
2: Yeah. Mullen's sure going to be surprised when he gets a look at this field tomorrow.
3: Yeah, he sure is. What'll we get for this stuff?
2: About $30 a ton.
3: Ain't bad. Bound to clear almost 200 bucks a piece.
2: Yeah. Could make more than that running a couple of head of cattle without working up this pig sweat, though.
3: Sure, smart guy. Run cattle and get picked up and sent to the pen. Maybe there ain't as much money in alfalfa, but one thing about it, there ain't no brand marks on the bales either. Nobody can say it ain't yours once you get in the clear with it.
2: Yeah, I guess you got a point. Think Mullen's liable to suspicion you when he finds his field stripped tomorrow?
3: Oh, not a chance. I'm an old war buddy, ain't I? And he saw me taking a sleeping pill before we turned in tonight. At least he thinks he saw me take it.
2: It's a good thing he ain't seen you take this alfalfa, or you'd lose your job for sure.
3: After tomorrow, I can afford to lose it. Farm work ain't for men, it's for horses. Hey, come on, we rested long enough. I want to get you away from here.
2: Okay.
3: Hey, give me that pitchfork. I'll push those last two bales back and make more room on the tail of the truck.
2: Here it is.
3: I got to act real surprised tomorrow when...
2: What's the matter, Slim?
3: Shh. There's something moving.
2: I don't hear nothing.
3: There it is again.
2: Maybe it's Mullen. Maybe he woke up.
3: Keep quiet, Trent.
4: Who's out in this field?
2: It is him.
4: Shut up. You better answer me. I can see the outline of your truck.
2: Slim, I got to start up and get out of here.
3: No! He woke up. He must know I'm not in the house.
2: So pile in the truck and come with me, quick.
3: I go to jail, lady, a fool, no. I'll slide around behind the truck. You stay here until he comes up to you.
2: Yeah, but I
3: don't... Don't I tell you?
4: Who are you? Talk up fast.
2: It's me, Mullen, Harry Trent.
4: Harry Trent, huh? You lost, Trent? What are you doing in my field in the middle of the night with a truck full of my alfalfa?
2: Well...
4: Save it, Trent. Where's Slim? Where to run to?
3: I didn't run any place, Mullen.
4: You know...
3: Don't move. There's a pitchfork you feel against your ribs. Just march back to the house.
2: What are you going to do to him, Slim?
3: I'm going to lend him my bottle of sleeping pills and see to it that he takes an overdose of them. It's nice, clean, and quiet.
4: That idea would be great, Slim, if I'd hold still for it. But I ain't about to hold still.
5: Look out, Slim. Punch him, Trent. Let go of that fork, Mullen. Now, Mullen, here's something you don't have to hold still for. But you'll hold still this time.
2: You killed him. You killed him. You shut up.
3: Stop that and shut up.
2: We gotta run, Slim. We gotta
5: get out of... do nothing. Get that load out of here and sell it like we planned. Then keep your mouth shut. If you don't, I'll shut it for you.
1: Just before dawn of the next morning, a hound from a neighboring farm came across the body of Robert Mullen. Its baying attracted its master, who called the sheriff. The sheriff requested aid from the Texas Rangers. Ranger Jace Pearson was assigned.
6: There's a body, Ranger. Black hound dog over there came across it this morning, set up a holler. Owner heard her, knowed she'd find something and come running.
7: I see. Which one owns the dog?
6: Fella in the Mackinac, Sam Richardson. His farmer joins this one along the east fence.
7: Who are the other two men?
6: Harry Trent, farmer on the north, is his, and Slim Ferryman. Slim worked this place with Mullen. They was buddies in the war or something. You want to talk to him?
7: Yeah, in a minute. Anybody touch that pitchfork?
6: Nope, not even me yet. I figured it must be the murder weapon, blood all over the prongs. Hard to read prints off that handle, though.
7: Yeah. Marks on the body show Mullen was jabbed twice.
6: Once would have been plenty. I sent for the JP, but I don't think we need an inquest to tag this as murder.
7: No. But he'll have to order a medical examination to establish the time of death. Mullen felt kind of funny. His left leg bent in under him.
6: Well, there's a reason for that. Pull up the pants leg and you'll see.
7: Yeah. That explains it, all right. Artificial leg. He in some kind of an accident?
6: If you can call Okinawa an accident. You hit the beach there with the 1st Marines. Lost a leg and an eye. Left eye's glass.
7: He could have picked an easier life than farming. Did he have any family?
6: Sister, Ellie, lives over at Holtzville. Guess I'll have to bring her the news.
7: You could call the local minister at Holtzville. He can tell her better than you can. We can drive over and see her later and find out if she knows anything.
6: It's a good idea.
7: I'll talk to these other fellows now.
6: Okay. They don't seem to know much, though.
7: They may know when Mullen was last seen alive. Isn't often a man gets pitchforked to death out in his own fields.
6: Yeah. Fellas, this here's Ranger Jace Pearson. Ranger, this is Sam Richardson.
8: Howdy.
6: Hello. Harry Trent.
9: Hello.
6: Slim Fireman.
10: Glad to know you.
7: Richardson, the sheriff tells me your dog found the body.
8: That's right. Oh, must have been about 4 a.m. I was just getting out of bed when I heard her, so I come running.
7: You always run out and investigate when you hear one of your hounds baying?
8: Nope, that black hound of mine's a good one. And I ain't never heard a dog's hound off like she did.
7: I see. When did you see Mullen last alive?
8: Yesterday morning. Passed each other along the fence and said howdy.
7: How about you, Mr. Trent?
9: I hadn't seen him for a couple of days.
6: Reckon Slim here saw him last then.
7: How about it?
10: Well, sure, reckon I did. Last night we ate and then I turned in early.
7: Hmm. Then this happened during the night.
10: Must have, far as I know.
7: Why would Mullen come out to this field at night?
10: I don't know. I didn't even know he'd left the house until Richardson here come pounding on the door and woke me up this morning after he found the body.
7: You live right on the place, Slim?
10: Uh-huh.
7: How come you didn't hear Richardson's dog?
10: Well, I'm sleeping kind of heavy. I took a sleeping pill last night. Must have knocked me out good. Had a rough day yesterday.
7: What do you mean, rough?
10: Well, all the extra chores, loading the alfalfa from this field onto the truck.
7: I was wondering how come there were so few bales from such a big cutting.
10: Well, Mullen had a buyer for most of it, I reckon. Anyhow, he carted it off.
7: Yeah, I see the tire tracks. Any idea who he sold it to?
10: He didn't say.
6: Think somebody paid him for the stuff, then came back to rob him of the money, Jace?
7: Could be, Sheriff. Except that Mullen made the robbing mighty convenient by coming out into this field at night. When we learn why he came out here, we'll be learning a lot. After a while, the justice of the peace showed up and took charge of the body. The sheriff made his call to the minister at Holtzville so he could break the news to Mullen's sister. We gave her a couple of hours to get a grip and then drove over to see her.
11: He was only here last Sunday, spending the day with us, playing with a baby and arguing with Dan.
7: Who's Dan?
11: My husband.
7: What were they arguing about?
11: What? I didn't mean a real argument. Politics, cost of living, you know how men get talking. And now he's dead.
6: Take it easy, Ellie.
7: That's your brother's picture over the fireplace, isn't it?
11: Yes, in his uniform. Just before he went overseas in the war. Before he was hurt.
7: Anybody you know of who might gain anything by having your brother out of the way?
11: No. He never made any enemies.
6: Guess it was robbery like we figured before, Jace. No money on him and none in the house that we could find.
7: Might have had time to bank the crop money yesterday. We can check that with the bank.
6: Might as well go then. Ellie, you shouldn't be here alone at a time like this.
11: The minister's coming back later.
6: Why don't you call Dan, have him come home from work?
11: He's away for a few days on a business trip.
7: Away on a business trip, huh? Who's he working for?
11: He's buying and selling for Hatton's Feed and Grain Company. Don't worry about me. I'll be all right.
6: Well, if there's anything I can do, just holler. Bye, Ellie.
7: Goodbye, ma'am.
11: Goodbye. You gotta find out who killed my brother. You can't let him get away with it.
7: We'll try not to, ma'am.
6: I never thought how her husband's job might fit into this.
7: Buying and selling feed and grain, huh?
6: Mullins sold that alfalfa, most likely man he'd sell it to would be his own brother-in-law.
7: It's something we're going to check on. Hop in.
6: Gonna put out a radio pickup for him?
7: No, we'll drive over to the Hatton Feed and Grain. They'll know where he is. We'll pick him up ourselves.
12: That's the first portion of Tales of the Texas Rangers, starring Joel McRae in Blood Harvest from January 21st, 1951. We'll have more after this.

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5: Here's your WTLO forecast. I'm staff meteorologist Megan Mulford. Chance of thunderstorms with fog and spots early today. Otherwise, mainly clear skies. Highs level off around 95. Winds out of the west at around 5 miles an hour. Partly cloudy skies tonight. Chance of thunderstorms. Lows level off around 69. With your WTLO forecast, I'm staff meteorologist Megan Mulford. Currently, it's 81 degrees.
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8: We've got a new sponsor, and we've been talking a little bit about it lately, but I wanted to talk about it again because it's so important. It's called 120 Life. And 120 Life is a natural way to lower blood pressure. Mm-hmm. And the reason that we think it's so important and we keep talking about it is because what we've learned once we got in touch with the sponsor was that half of all adults have high blood pressure and they don't even know it. And you were one of those people at one time.
9: Yeah.
8: I know you went to your doctor, right? Mm-hmm. And your blood pressure was too high.
9: Yeah.
8: And you didn't know it.
9: No.
8: So we sort of have a solution for you to try, and it's called 120 Life. 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It's not gimmicky, it's not a pill, it's just a natural ingredient.
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8: Right. 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
9: Yeah.
8: All put into one powder form.
9: Mm-hmm.
8: So they are suggesting that you make an experiment, mm-hmm, and try 120 Life for 14 days. Measure your blood pressure before that and after that and see if it works for you, because they're pretty darn sure that it will.
9: It worked for me.
8: And if it doesn't, they're offering you a money-back guarantee.
9: Yep.
8: And I know this has been really life-changing for you.
9: It's fantastic. First of all, it tastes delicious. 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
9: Yeah, it's a great product. It tastes delicious, too. All right, we're listening to Tales of the Texas Rangers, January 21st, 1951, a show called Blood Harvest, starring Joel McRae. Here's the conclusion.
10: Hatton's Feed and Grain Company told us the area that Mullen's brother-in-law, Dan, was working. Caught up to him next morning, making a selling stop at a dairy farm.
11: That must be Dan's car there by the barn. Hatton Company emblem on it.
10: Yeah, let's find him.
11: There he is. Other end of the barn, leaning on a stall. Must be the owner he's talking to.
10: Call him down here.
11: We don't have to. He sees us coming this way now.
10: Watch out for any sudden moves, just in case.
12: Howdy, Sheriff. Looking for me?
11: Ranger and I'd like a word with you.
12: Reckon it's about Ellie's brother.
10: You heard about it, huh?
12: Got on my car radio this morning. I called Ellie a little while ago. She told me you'd been to see her. A couple of stops I just got to make around here, and then I'm heading for home.
10: When did you see Mullen last?
12: 2 days ago when I started out on this trip.
10: You stopped by his place?
12: That's right.
10: Social call or business?
12: Business. Made a bid on his alfalfa. We just about finished sweating, ready to be hauled for storage.
10: How'd you pay him for it, by cash or company check?
12: I didn't pay him for it, Ranger. He said it wasn't for sale.
11: You better be sure of that, Dan.
12: What do you mean?
10: He means that that alfalfa was sold and moved just before Mullen was killed, the same day you stopped there.
12: Whoever told you that's a lie.
11: It's no lie, Dan. We saw it with our own eyes. Everything was hauled from there except maybe a dozen bales.
12: I don't care what you saw. I know that alfalfa wasn't for sale, to me or anybody else.
10: What makes you so sure of that?
12: I'll tell you what makes me so sure, and you can check it with the bank. Bob told me he'd made arrangements for a bank loan to buy 20 head of dairy cattle. That's why I'm sure. He was getting them in next month, and he needed that alfalfa for winter forage. He couldn't have sold it, not to anybody.
13: You are listening to Tales of the Texas Rangers, starring Joel McRae as Ranger Jace Pearson. We continue now with tonight's case, Blood Harvest, an authentic story from the files of the Texas Rangers.
10: Mullen's bank verified the loan for buying the dairy herd. Unless he'd changed his mind suddenly, Mullen wouldn't have sold the feed he'd been needing for his own stock. The sheriff and I headed back for Mullen's farm.
11: Don't see Slim around any place.
10: Maybe into the funeral home. Let's take a look at the barn.
11: We've looked at the barn before, Jace. No way we could miss a couple hundred bales of alfalfa.
10: No, but we might have missed something we weren't looking for the last time.
11: Just look up. You see the loft is almost empty. He didn't need much forage with just one horse to feed.
10: No, I'm not looking for forage. Here's what I'm interested in.
11: Just a bunch of scrap lumber.
10: And a keg of nails. Just about what he'd need to build stalls for that dairy herd. Now, Mullen was too far ahead with his plans to change his mind, if you ask me.
11: Sure looks that way.
10: Where'd Mullen keep his hay truck? That vehicle shed out back?
11: Yeah.
10: Come on.
11: What do you want to see, Jace?
10: The truck that Slim said he and Mullen loaded that alfalfa on.
11: Looks like the shed is locked.
10: Huh? Oh, no, it isn't. Just a wooden peg stuck through the lock ratchet. We can pull it.
14: I'll help you roll it back. Yeah.
11: There's the truck.
10: This the only truck he's got?
11: Yep.
10: If this truck was used to haul alfalfa bales, they must have been tighter than any bales I've ever seen. Look at that truck bed. Clean as a whistle. Not a straw on the floor.
11: Mm-hmm.
10: Hey, Sheriff. This is the truck that was loaded out in that field.
11: You can't be sure of that just because the bed is clean.
10: No, but I can be sure by the tires. Look at them. Tread's worn down almost smooth. The tire marks we saw out in the field were well marked. Plenty of tread.
11: Hey, that's right. They were.
10: Come on. Take Mullen's horse from the barn, throw a saddle on it. I'll get charcoal out of my trailer and we'll take a little ride.
11: Where to?
10: Out to the fields first where I can make a plaster cast of that tire tread. Truck was loaded heavy. Impression was deep enough to hold.
11: Why can't we drive out?
10: I want to cut across the neighboring farms, too, and see if we can find any matching treads in other fields. We can see the ground better as we move on horseback.
11: It's as easy to drive around to the farms and check the tires on the trucks like we did here.
10: Yeah, but I don't want to be seen doing that. If we scare the man we're after, he might run before we get to him.
11: Okay, I'll have this nag ready in a minute. If you're right, Jace, Slim Ferryman has been lying about moving the alfalfa. Easy, boy.
10: We'll find out. If he was lying, it'll explain why Mullen was out to that field at night. Because it'll mean that the crop was being stolen at night. And he was killed when he saw who was stealing it.
11: How long does it take that cast to dry, Jase?
10: Yeah, be ready in a minute.
11: Liable to be a lot of truck tires with that same tread.
10: Sure, but this piece I'm making a cast of has a cut mark across part of the tread.
11: Oh, I see.
10: Find that same mark again someplace else, we can make another cast to use for evidence. Here, this is dry now. How's that, Sheriff?
11: Good, clear impression, Jase.
10: Come on, let's ride. Checked the neighboring farms. Sam Richardson's place was clear, and so were the two others. And we cut through the north fence to Mullen's farm and into the acreage owned by Harry Trent.
11: Looks like Trent moved his alfalfa crop, too, Jase. Fields are clear.
10: Yeah. Where's the farmhouse?
11: Other side of that patch of trees.
10: Good. That'll keep us covered. Keep your eyes on the ground.
11: Right. Hey, hold it.
10: Ooh.
11: Hold it.
10: What is it?
11: Nothing. Tractor marks there. Not what we're looking for.
10: Oh. Well, let's keep going.
11: Hey, right. Yeah. Yep.
10: There's quite a bit of straw on the ground over to the right, Sheriff. Let's move that way.
11: Hey, right.
10: Yeah, Sharky.
11: Yeah. Probably Trent had his bale stacked there.
10: Huh? He sure did. That's what we're looking for. Ooh, ooh, Charco.
11: Ooh, easy. Kind of dim, Jase, but they're the same tread, all right.
10: Yeah. Looks like the same cut mark in the tread. I'm going to make another cast. Then after dark, we can slip in and take a look at Trent's barn and his truck. We slipped back that night. Trent's truck tires were the ones we were looking for. Heavy duty. We went from the vehicle shed to the barn.
11: Pretty dark night, Jase. Hardly seeing here either.
10: Yeah, I didn't see enough to find what I want. Ladder to the left. Right, here it is. All right, I'm going to climb up. Give me your flashlight.
11: Here you are. Anything up there?
10: Just a few bales. I reckon Trent sold most of his alfalfa crop, too.
11: Even if he had Mullen's crop here, no way we could prove it.
10: That's where you're wrong, Sheriff. If Trent had it, we're going to prove it. Cleared the farm without being spotted. Got to my car and drove back to town. Robert Mullen's wake had just ended at the funeral home as we pulled up at the sheriff's office.
11: We didn't have to be so careful out at Trent's place, Jase. There he is going toward his car. Must have come in to pay his respect.
10: He just came out of the door of that cafe. Oh, look who's in there at the counter.
11: Slim Ferryman.
10: Yeah, we could use some coffee. Come on.
15: Sheriff and Ranger.
11: Howdy, May. How's the coffee?
15: Try stirring it, and it'll fling the spoon right back at you.
11: That sounds strong enough. Pour a couple.
15: Yeah, all right.
10: Mind if we sit with you, Slim?
16: Help yourself. You got a line on who killed Mullen yet?
10: No. Too bad Mullen never mentioned the name of the man he was selling that alfalfa to.
16: No, too bad.
10: You think he might have mentioned it to one of the neighbors, Sam Richardson, maybe, or Harry Trent?
16: No, I don't think so.
10: I guess it isn't likely. Man who doesn't tell his plans to an old buddy living right in the same house with him, I guess he wouldn't tell anybody.
15: Well, here's your java, Sheriff.
11: Thanks.
15: Ranger.
10: You and Mullen go all through the war together?
16: No, just part of it.
10: Mm-hmm. Where'd you meet? South Pacific?
16: No, here in the States. I was a ward man at the General Hospital.
10: Oh. Then you weren't in action together.
16: No.
10: I see. I thought you were real close friends.
16: We were. Who says we weren't?
10: Well, take it easy. Nobody said so. I just meant you weren't as close as buddies are when they're under fire together.
16: We were plenty close, and don't let nobody tell you different. Mullen was the best friend I ever had, see?
10: Sure.
16: When you get the guy who killed him, I'd like to be there to watch when they strap the rat in the electric chair.
10: I know just how you feel. I'll do my best to arrange that for you.
16: Here's your money, May.
15: Oh, thanks, Slim.
16: I'm going back to the farm and get some sleep if I can. Hardly had any since this happened.
10: It's too bad. Maybe you ought to take one of your sleeping pills.
16: Yeah. Maybe I will. Night, Sheriff.
11: Night, Slim. You sure rattled his teeth, Jase. He was pretty frank about his service record, though.
10: Yeah, only because he knew I could check it if he lied. Let's skip this coffee. I want to see Ellie and her husband, Dan. Ellie and Dan were keeping a lonesome night vigil beside the body of Robert Mullen. We beckoned Dan outside.
12: What is it? I won't leave Ellie alone too long.
10: I'm afraid you'll have to leave her alone for a while if you want to help us spring the trap on the man who killed your brother-in-law.
12: You know who did it?
10: I think so. I need your help to prove it.
12: You gotta help her. What do you want?
10: How much acreage did Mullen have in alfalfa? Looked like 7 or 8 acres.
12: 8's right.
10: You know how much it'd yield?
12: About 2 ton to an acre, 16 ton all told. That's a good yield for this year. He took good care of his land. Why?
10: I'll tell you in a minute. Sheriff, we saw Trent's alfalfa acreage. I'd say he'd cut about 6 acres.
11: But then?
12: You don't have to say about. 6 acres is right.
10: How do you know?
12: I bought Trent's alfalfa crop from my company.
10: Good. How much?
12: Almost 12 ton. Same acre yield as Bob Mullen's.
10: 12 tons. Are you sure that's all?
12: Of course I'm sure.
10: The feed and grain companies keep a record of everybody they purchase from?
12: Sure.
10: Can the lots be identified? I mean, are they tagged or stored in such a way you could tell who they were brought from?
12: Yeah, they are.
11: What are you aiming at, Jase?
10: Final proof to break Trent down? Dan, I want you to come with me. We'll get one of the bales Trent sold to your company, and then we're going to wake up every other feed and grain buyer in the county to see if he sold any more than 12 tons. We got what we were after. The day after Mullen was killed, Trent had sold an additional 15 tons to another company almost 50 miles away. We got a sample bale and brought it back to the sheriff's office. Hey, put it down here, Dan.
12: Yeah.
11: So Trent did sell more of it, huh?
10: 15 tons more.
11: Don't see how you can tell this bale from the other one.
10: You can when you weigh them. Trent's bales averages 110 pounds to the bale on his own stuff. The bales in this second batch are tighter packed, about 140 pounds to the bale.
12: Hey, wait a minute, Ranger. There's something else different, too. I just noticed. Look at the wire on the bales.
10: Looks the same to me.
12: Maybe, but you're not as used to seeing baling wire as I am. Wire on the bales Trent sold me is 16 gauge. Wire on this other bale is 14 gauge. Bob Mullen always used 14 gauge.
10: Come on, Sheriff. Let's get Trent and make him talk. Once he opens up, we'll see where Slim Ferriman fits.
11: Jase, I see the picture as clear as you do now, but how are we going to prove that this second batch of alfalfa was stolen from Mullen's place?
10: We don't have to prove it. Trent's the one who has to do the proving. We do things big in Texas, but he's the first man who ever sold 27 tons of alfalfa from 6 acres. Let's go. It was still dark when we turned in the road to Trent's farmhouse, and the light went on inside as we came to a stop. Trent came to the door.
17: Oh, it's you fellas. I heard a car and I...
10: You thought it was somebody else?
17: No. I didn't know who it was.
10: Oh, I thought you might be expecting Slim Ferriman.
17: No. Why would Slim come here?
10: Take a few lessons in farming, maybe? So you could show him how to raise 27 tons of alfalfa on 6 acres?
17: 26?
11: You must have raised that much, Trent, because you sold that much.
10: But 15 tons of it belonged to Mullen. He baled heavier and used 14-gauge wire while you used 16-gauge.
17: I bought Mullen's crop.
11: Why would he sell it to you instead of his brother-in-law, Dan?
17: I mean, I hauled it for him. He thought the price would be better someplace else.
10: Not enough to haul it 50 miles. And besides, you made that sale yesterday, after Mullen was killed.
17: I had to do it. I was in a trap. If I told you about it, Slim would have killed me.
10: Did he kill Mullen? Were you an eyewitness?
17: Yeah. I saw him do it. I never touched Mullen.
11: Where's Slim now?
17: I thought you were him when you drove up. He's coming here this morning. I got to check for Mullen's alfalfa, and Slim was going to pick it up and take it someplace for cash. And
11: there's a car coming now, Jase.
10: Handcuff Trent to the doorknob of that closet. Quick.
11: Right.
17: I didn't kill
11: him. Shut up.
10: Come on, Sheriff. Slim won't stop. He'll see my car as he makes the turn for the house.
11: He saw it. He's turning around.
10: Get his tires.
11: That stopped him. He's running for it, Jase.
10: Move off to that side. The car is shielding him.
11: Right.
10: Stop running, Slim. You can't beat a bullet.
11: He ducked into the barn, Jase.
10: Circle in from the side and keep the door covered. I'm going in after him. gray of dawn was washing across the sky, but the barn was in deep shadow. I slipped in along the side wall and moved slowly toward the stalls. I didn't see what came at me. I just sensed it hurtling through the air, and I threw myself to the side, hit the ground, and fired.
18: You're getting chased. You all right?
10: Yeah. He threw that sickle at me from the stall. I didn't see him. Don't even know how I hit him. I just felt it coming and fired.
11: Mighty good aim. He's dead.
10: So is Bob Mullen. Let's get Trent and take him in.

0: his complicity in the robbery and murder of Robert Mullen, Harry Trent was sentenced to Huntsville Penitentiary for 50 years.
1: And here again is the star of our show, Joel McRae, with another interesting story about the Texas Rangers.
2: The equipment of a Texas Ranger includes a pair of six guns, a rifle, a shotgun, and other weapons. Not to mention his horse, horse trailer, automobile, and scientific crime detection apparatus. However, there's been a fictional addition to the equipment as the result of motion pictures. An addition that has the Rangers scratching their heads ruefully. It came to the attention of one Ranger recently as he passed two small boys on a street. The small fry turned to stare at him. The Ranger got quite a shock when he heard one of them say, "Oh, shucks, he ain't a real Texas Ranger. He ain't got a guitar." Well, such is the influence of modern fiction. But fortunately, the criminals know the truth. When they see a real Texas Ranger, they don't look for a guitar. They look for the quickest means of transportation. They want distance, not music. Good night, folks. See you next week.
1: Next week, Joel McRae in another authentic reenactment of a case from the files of the Texas Rangers.

0: Joel McRae is currently seen starring in the Universal International Technicolor production, Frenchie. Tonight's cast included Tony Barrett, Lou Krugman, Herb Bigren, Tom Tully, Wilms Herbert, Betty Moran, and Gigi Pearson. This story was transcribed and adapted by Joel Murcott, and the program was produced and directed by Stacy Keach. Al Gibney speaking.
1: Three chimes mean good times on NBC. Here's news of two outstanding musical events. This Saturday, January 27th, Arturo Toscanini begins the first of a new series with the NBC Symphony. And starting Monday, January 29th, the Boston Pops Orchestra will be heard in a new Monday evening concert series. Remember, Arturo Toscanini once again conducts the symphony next Saturday on NBC.
2: That's Tales of the Texas Rangers, January 21st, 1951, Blood Harvest, starring Joel McRae, in an NBC broadcast brought to you by a good pal of mine, Stacy Keach Sr. He not only created this series, he produced and directed it. All right, time for this month in music history.
3: Here's the next song I chose from 1980.
2: Another one bites the dust.
3: That's right, who's singing?
4: Walks fairly down the street.
2: Queen.
3: That's right.
4: Ain't no sound but the sound of his feet. Machine guns ready to go.
2: Are you ready?
4: Hey,
2: are you ready for this?
4: Are you happy?

0: It's The Dust by Queen, and this song became Queen's first U.S. number one hit.
1: Really?
0: Yeah.
1: Are you sure about that, Lisa Walt?
0: Pretty sure.
1: All right.
2: Yeah, baby.
1: Great song.
0: Yeah.
1: All right, more of Hollywood 360 after this.
3: More Hollywood 360 after these important messages.
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1: All right, in our next hour, Warren Williams stars in a true story on strange wills, going back to 1950, but first we'll play Name That Tune. Lisa will present clips from songs with girl names, yeah, in the title. I must name that tune while you play along at home, right, Lisa?
0: That's right.
1: What are you
0: right.
1: trying to get, another 1,000 score?
0: Absolutely.
1: It's not going to happen.
0: Yeah.
1: All right, see you soon.

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2: I'm Daria Albinger. One juror held out, and that resulted in a mistrial in Lindsey Clancy's triple murder trial.
3: They know that they were robbed by one man, for whatever his agenda was, who stole 7 weeks of the life of these other jurors.
2: Clancy's lawyer, Kevin Reddington, says she was in the throes of postpartum psychosis. Attorneys for former Olympian David Hearn, charged with vandalizing the Lincoln Memorial and reflecting pool, are asking a judge to throw out the case with prejudice.
4: The government has conceded that there is no probable cause to bring a case. There never was probable cause to be a case, and there never will be probable cause to be a case.
2: That's lawyer Norm Eisen. 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
8: Here's your WTLO forecast. I'm staff meteorologist Megan Mulford. Chance of thunderstorms with fog and spots early today. Otherwise, mainly clear skies. Highs level off around 95. Winds out of the west at around 5 miles an hour. Partly cloudy skies tonight. Chance of thunderstorms. Lows level off around 69. With your WTLO forecast, I'm staff meteorologist Megan Mulford. Currently, it's 81 degrees.
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3: Here's your WTLO forecast. I'm staff meteorologist Megan Mulford. Chance of thunderstorms with fog and spots early today. Otherwise, mainly clear skies. Highs level off around 95. Winds out of the west at around 5 miles an hour. Partly cloudy skies tonight. Chance of thunderstorms. Lows level off around 69. With your WTLO forecast, I'm staff meteorologist Megan Mulford. Right now, it's 82 degrees.
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0: 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This is Pastor Griffith of the Denham Street Baptist Church. 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
1: I'm Jack Callahan. U.S. envoys Steve Witkoff and Jared Kushner are in Moscow and will meet with Russia's President Putin today about a new proposal to end the war in Ukraine. A mistrial declared in the Lindsey Clancy murder case, jurors deadlocked on whether she was legally responsible for killing her three children. The state must now decide whether to try her again.
2: The DA has not said if they will retry this case, but in the meantime, Lindsey Clancy remains at the psychiatric hospital until that decision is ultimately made.
1: Fox's Brian Yenis. U.S. Central Command says the U.S. has struck more targets of Iranian Revolutionary Guard Corps.
3: They say the strikes follow recent attempted attacks by Iran against commercial shipping in the Strait of Hormuz and military service members.
1: Fox's Christina Coleman. 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
4: Listen to the current Somerset area forecast by calling the Fort Broadcasting 24-7 weather line at 606-678-8100. Get the forecast and high and low temperatures for today and tomorrow. Just call 606-678-8100.
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7: Here's your WTLO forecast. I'm staff meteorologist Megan Mulford. Chance of thunderstorms this afternoon. Otherwise, sunshine mixed with clouds at times. Highs level off around 95. Winds out of the west, 5 to 10 miles an hour. Partly cloudy skies again. Tonight, chance of thunderstorms. Lows dip down to about 69. With your WTLO forecast, I'm staff meteorologist Megan Mulford. Right now, it's 84 degrees.
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0: 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Get the forecast and high and low temperatures for today and tomorrow. Just call 606-678-8100.
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3: Here's your WTLO forecast. I'm staff meteorologist Megan Mulford. Chance of thunderstorms this afternoon. Otherwise, sunshine mixed with clouds at times. Highs level off around 95. Winds out of the west, 5 to 10 miles an hour. Partly cloudy skies again. Tonight, chance of thunderstorms. Lows dip down to about 69. With your WTLO forecast, I'm staff meteorologist Megan Mulford. Currently, it's 88 degrees.
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1: I'm Daria Albinger. A status hearing will be held later this month, and it could determine if Lindsay Clancy will be retried for the murders of her three children. Plymouth County DA Timothy Cruz.
2: All too often, criminals are being treated as victims, and the real victims are invisible.
1: Clancy's attorneys say their client was in the throes of postpartum psychosis. House Republicans passed a resolution condemning socialism.
3: This resolution was so important so the American people would know where their respective member of Congress stands. Do they stand with the radical DSA, which are having their convention about 100 miles from my house here in Wisconsin, or do they stand with the American dream and capitalism?
1: Wisconsin Congressman Brian Stile tells Fox News it sends an important message in front of the midterm elections. 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
9: Somerset weather. Here's your WTLO forecast. I'm staff meteorologist Megan Mulford. Chance of thunderstorms this afternoon. Otherwise, sunshine mixed with clouds at times. Highs level off around 95. Winds out of the west, 5 to 10 miles an hour. Partly cloudy skies again. Tonight, chance of thunderstorms. Lows dip down to about 69. With your WTLO forecast, I'm staff meteorologist Megan Mulford. Right now, it's 86 degrees.
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3: Here's your WTLO forecast. I'm staff meteorologist Megan Mulford. Chance of thunderstorms this afternoon. Otherwise, sunshine mixed with clouds at times. Highs level off around 95. Winds out of the west, 5 to 10 miles an hour. Partly cloudy skies again. Tonight, chance of thunderstorms. Lows dip down to about 69. With your WTLO forecast, I'm staff meteorologist Megan Mulford. Currently, it's 88 degrees.
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1: News on Jack Callahan. U.S. Central Command says the U.S. has struck three Iranian crude oil tankers, two in the Strait of Hormuz, one in the Gulf of Oman. The attacks in retaliation for ballistic missiles fired by Iran.
2: They did, in fact, fire upon these new Iranian crude oil tankers after the IRGC fired at two Navy warships.
1: Fox's Alex Hogan, neither of the U.S. vessels were hit. U.S. envoys Steve Witkoff and Jared Kushner are in Moscow. They'll meet with Russia's President Putin today with a new proposal to end the war in Ukraine. A mistrial declared in the Lindsay Clancy case. Jurors deadlocked. The state must decide whether to try her again.
3: The DA has not said if they will retry this case, but in the meantime, Lindsay Clancy remains at the psychiatric hospital until that decision is ultimately made.
1: Fox's Brian Yenis. 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
7: Here's your WTLO forecast. I'm staff meteorologist Megan Mulford. Chance of thunderstorms this afternoon, otherwise mainly clear skies. High temperatures reach up to 95. Winds out of the west, 5 to 10 miles an hour. Chance for storms tonight, lows dip down to about 69. Partly cloudy skies. Slight chance for showers. Tomorrow, 87. Partly cloudy. With your WTLO forecast, I'm staff meteorologist Megan Mulford. Currently, 88.
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2: Here's your WTLO forecast. I'm staff meteorologist Megan Mulford. Chance of thunderstorms this afternoon, otherwise mainly clear skies. High temperatures reach up to 95. Winds out of the west, 5 to 10 miles an hour. Chance for storms tonight, lows dip down to about 69. Partly cloudy skies. Slight chance for showers. Tomorrow, 87. Partly cloudy. With your WTLO forecast, I'm staff meteorologist Megan Mulford. Currently, it's 90 degrees.
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1: 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And here's Clark with the weather. How's it looking for our weekend boaters out there, Clark?
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1: I'm Daria Albinger. Millions are on the move this Labor Day weekend. Transportation Secretary Sean Duffy on Fox and Friends Weekend with what to expect if you're one of them.
2: We have some rain and showers coming on Saturday, Sunday, and into Monday. So we'll have a few delays because of weather, but things are all hitting on all cylinders.
1: If you're flying, make sure you get to the airport 2 hours before a domestic departure, 3 hours for international. President Trump has signed an executive order designed to help cattle ranchers and farmers with rising beef costs.
3: We're creating a program where small and medium-sized and large ranchers can sell their products directly to consumers so that they don't have to go through the big four processes and middlemen.
1: The cost of living is expected to be a defining issue in the midterm elections. 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
9: Here's your WTLO forecast. I'm staff meteorologist Megan Mulford. Chance of thunderstorms this afternoon, otherwise mainly clear skies. High temperatures reach up to 95. Winds out of the west, 5 to 10 miles an hour. Chance for storms tonight, lows dip down to about 69. Partly cloudy skies. Slight chance for showers. Tomorrow, 87. Partly cloudy. With your WTLO forecast, I'm staff meteorologist Megan Mulford. Currently, it's 90 degrees.
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2: Here's your WTLO forecast. I'm staff meteorologist Megan Mulford. Chance of thunderstorms this afternoon, otherwise mainly clear skies. High temperatures reach up to 95. Winds out of the west, 5 to 10 miles an hour. Chance for storms tonight, lows dip down to about 69. Partly cloudy skies. Slight chance for showers. Tomorrow, 87. Partly cloudy. With their WTLO forecast, I'm staff meteorologist Megan Mulford. Right now, it's 91 degrees.
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He's free as the breeze, he's always at ease. 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He's got a union card and he's practicing hard to play the guitar. Gonna be a big star, yeah, he's gonna go far and carry moonbeams home in a jar. He ordered Chet's guitar core, CO.

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1: I'm Carmen Roberts. The U.S. military says it hit three Iranian oil tankers after Tehran targeted Navy ships.
2: CENTCOM Commander Admiral Brad Cooper released this statement saying, "Let the message to the IRGC be clear. If you shoot at two of our ships, we will impose an even higher economic cost, taking out three of yours." And the United States says they remain prepared should there be additional missile fire against warships.
1: Fox's Trey Yankston, Tel Aviv. Hurricane Lowell is pushing through the Pacific south of Hawaii as a Category 4 storm with 150-mile-an-hour winds.
3: A big dip in the jet stream is going to come in and pull this thing north. There are going to be impacts here in Kauai. There's going to be a lot of rainfall. The mountains could pick up over 10 inches.
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3: Here's your WTLO forecast. I'm staff meteorologist Megan Mulford. Chance of thunderstorms tonight, otherwise partly cloudy skies. Lows level off around 69. Northerly winds at around 5 miles an hour. Sunshine mixed with clouds at times again. Tomorrow, slight chance of rain showers. Highs level off around 87. With your WTLO forecast, I'm staff meteorologist Megan Mulford. Currently, it's 93 degrees.
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4: Here's your WTLO forecast. I'm staff meteorologist Megan Mulford. Chance of thunderstorms tonight, otherwise partly cloudy skies. Lows level off around 69. Northerly winds at around 5 miles an hour. Sunshine mixed with clouds at times again. Tomorrow, slight chance of rain showers. Highs level off around 87. With your WTLO forecast, I'm staff meteorologist Megan Mulford. Currently, it's 93 degrees.
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0: 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Get the forecast and high and low temperatures for today and tomorrow. 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
1: I'm Roger Stern. Americans on the move this holiday weekend, and with the Iran war driving up oil prices, it's costing more to take a vacation.
2: AAA says travelers are paying about 2% more for airfare over the Labor Day holiday weekend than they did this time last year, but nearly 20% more for top destinations.
1: Fox's Jonathan Seri reporting those traveling by car are paying roughly 94 cents more for a gallon of gas than last year. The U.S. fired on Iranian ships, with Central Command saying it was in retaliation.
3: After the IRGC fired at two Navy warships, U.S. troops took aim striking three Iranian crude oil tankers, with one of them located off the coast of Karg Island.
1: Fox's Alex Hogan, and two more survivors found following the flooding in Nepal. 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
3: Here's your WTLO forecast. I'm staff meteorologist Megan Mulford. Chance of thunderstorms tonight, otherwise partly cloudy skies. Lows level off around 69, northerly winds at around 5 miles an hour. Sunshine mixed with clouds at times again. Tomorrow, slight chance of rain showers, highs level off around 87. With your WTLO forecast, I'm staff meteorologist Megan Mulford. Currently, it's 93 degrees.
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3: Here's your WTLO forecast. I'm staff meteorologist Megan Mulford. Chance of thunderstorms tonight, otherwise partly cloudy skies. Lows level off around 69. Northerly winds at around 5 miles an hour. Sunshine mixed with clouds at times again. Tomorrow, slight chance of rain showers. Highs level off around 87. With your WTLO forecast, I'm staff meteorologist Megan Mulford. Currently, it's 93 degrees.
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1: On Carmen Roberts after the mistrial in the Lindsay Clancy murder trial in Massachusetts for killing her three children. Prosecutors must decide whether to put her back on trial. Plymouth County DA Timothy Cruz says he is focused on the victims, the kids.
2: It is our job to make sure that the victims are not invisible, to make sure that they're not forgotten, and to make sure that we stand for them in the way that we seek justice. And that's what I think we've done in this case.
1: A court hearing is set for September 29th on what's next. 10 days after the catastrophic flash flood struck Nepal, crews rescued two more people, a woman from a collapsed house and a man from a hydropower tunnel.
3: Rescuers are focusing on 12 projects across Nepal where 900 workers are missing. About 500, they say, are believed to be trapped in various tunnels.
1: Fox's Stephanie Bennett. 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
11: Here's your WTLO forecast. I'm staff meteorologist Megan Mulford. Chance of thunderstorms tonight, otherwise partly cloudy skies. Lows level off around 69. Northerly winds at around 5 miles an hour. Sunshine mixed with clouds at times again. Tomorrow, slight chance of rain showers. Highs level off around 87. With your WTLO forecast, I'm staff meteorologist Megan Mulford. Right now, 95.
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3: Hey, very delightful. Good evening to you, and welcome once again out to Great American Ballpark in downtown Cincinnati. Tonight, it's game two of a three-game get-together with the Milwaukee Brewers. Reds dropped a tough one last night, trying to bounce back tonight behind lefty Andrew Abbott. Righty Dustin May will take the ball for the Brewers. First pitch comes your way shortly, but right now, here's Yid with today's pregame show. Yid.
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3: Recently, we had the distinct privilege and pleasure to visit with one of the great names in baseball history. He is a Hall of Fame player, a Hall of Fame manager, and a Hall of Fame person, and he came through town promoting a program that he and his wife, Allie, began back in 2002. It's the Safe at Home program. It's the great Joe Torre. 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
4: Well, it's a deep connection to me. You know, Allie and I always did something charity-wise involving children, you know, when we were in St. Louis. And then when I was fired by St. Louis, Allie was pregnant with our daughter, Andrea, and we came to Cincinnati because I figured if I'm going to look for another job, that, you know, she's going to have family. So I knew I could go without worrying about taking care of her. And we happened to go to a self-help seminar. And, you know, she asked me, you want to go with me here to what's called Life Success? And, you know, she's 8 months pregnant. I'm not going to say no to anything she asked me to do. And I'm sitting there one day, this one speaker just touched the nerve with me, connected the dots. And what I mean by that is I was a kid growing up. My dad was abusive to my mom. He was a New York City detective. I was there as an eight-year-old when he threatened her with a gun. And he just brought a lot of horror into our house. So I was a nervous kid growing up, and I didn't have a lot of self-esteem. Baseball really saved my life in that regard. So I found out, because I thought I was born with this low self-esteem and being nervous and stuff, and I found out through that seminar, that Life Success seminar, that what my dad was doing in the home caused my issues that I thought I was born with and was embarrassed about. So when we came to New York, Allie, my wife, asked me, what charity should we get involved with? I said to her, how about domestic violence? It knocked her off her chair because I never really talked about it a lot. She knew something had gone on in my childhood. It was her idea to do it through education. So now we put safe rooms in schools. We have a master's level counselor in each of our safe rooms, and we named the safe rooms after my mom, Margaret's Place. And trust me, if she was still with us, she wouldn't want any part of it because she was a very private person. So we realize we've had these kids come through our program. We reach probably 30,000 kids a year, and they're better after visiting Margaret's Place a time or two, because they realize, first off, that they're not alone like I thought I was, and it's not their fault.
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3: 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I'm Dave Armbruster. 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
4: The Joey Votto broadcast. Did you watch? Even if you just saw or heard some clips, you heard what made him so uniquely likable in Cincinnati. It's funny. I think a lot of us forget that Joey played with the core of this current team. Yeah, his final season, he played with Ellie and McClain and Steer and Stevenson. In fact, the night Ellie hit for the cycle, Joey hit 2 home runs. Well, he knocked it out of the park on the Reds-Cubs broadcast at Wrigley, but it's what he did inside the clubhouse that feels very vintage Votto. I'm told it felt different when Joey walked in the room, that everyone noticed, that everyone felt his presence. Everyone listening to this believes Joey Votto will be a Hall of Famer, but his lasting impact in Cincinnati isn't just the memories and the moments and the massive numbers. His lasting impact is that his impact still lasts in that room. Getting to watch him and how he went about his work, said T.J. Friedl, was watching a true professional do what he does best. Even for all of us, just to witness that is lasting. I'm Joe Daneman, and you can watch Cincinnati Sports Show Sunday nights at 11:30 on Fox 19 Now.
3: The Reds welcome Andrew Abbott back to the mound tonight. The left-hander is 6-10 with a 4.49 ERA and 28 starts. This will be Abbott's 11th career start against Chicago. He is 3-2 against the Cubs with a 3.86 ERA. And this welcome back report is brought to you by Elk & Elk, serious lawyers for serious injuries, and an official sponsor of the Cincinnati Reds. 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
3: 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I'm Dave Armbruster.
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11: The Reds are going through a little bit of a youth movement. Starting with what is looking like a Rookie of the Year campaign for Sal Stewart, the Reds have seen an unusual number of 22-year-olds in their lineup this season. With Edwin Arroyo, Hector Rodriguez, and now Carlos Jorge today, the Reds will have had four different non-pitchers start a game at age 22 or younger this season for the first time since 2003. And today's starting lineup will have three 22-year-old position players for only the second time by a Reds team in the last 55 years, joining the squad from May 4th, 2002, that saw Austin Kearns, Adam Dunn, and Travis Gookie Dawkins start the game. And if Terry Francona also includes Arroyo, who turned 23 just 11 days ago, it'll be just the third time Cincinnati has started four position players his age or younger, with the prior instances coming August 9, 1970 and September 27, 1936. Whether this commitment to youth will bear fruits for the team long term remains to be seen, but finding out what you've got in those younger players can help with planning for next season. I'm Joel Luckup.
3: Stick around. Tommy talks with Reds manager Terry Francona next. This is the Reds Radio Network.
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19: Welcome back to the Reds pregame show. Time for a daily chat with Reds manager Terry Francona. Tito, we talked yesterday about what makes Milwaukee so tough. We kind of saw that firsthand. I mean, they just keep coming at you. It's hard to put them away. When you look at that game yesterday, especially when you get out to the early lead, how do you kind of keep a team like that down, especially as much as they battle at the plate?
20: Well, if I had the answer better, it wouldn't have happened like it did. You know, Lauder's pitch count got so high, you start getting into your bullpen, you're looking in the fourth or fifth inning, you're not going to match up the whole way. It's just not going to work. They're very difficult to match up against. When your reliever comes in and it doesn't command your first one, then it can go haywire from there. So if you're, you know, I get it, but when people say you want to take your starter out quick, it's not as realistic as I think people think that you're going to go four, five, six innings in a bullpen and somebody's not going to get nicked up.
19: Also in that is he's been much better defensively this year. I think we can all agree, but it turns out to be a huge error on Ellie, because it really changed the entire complexion of that inning and in so also the game. Errors happen, but is there a way to avoid maybe situational errors? It's such a tough spot.
20: It is, but you're right. It was a huge play. you know, in my book, we're looking at a runner on third with two outs because that was hit firm enough where it's two. Now, it went through the runner's legs, and I get it. And I think it did kind of creep up on him a little bit. Saying that, man, you'd sure like to see that play made, because if it does, you're right, the whole game's different. And you can't, I'm not blaming the game on Ellie. That's not fair. But it is vastly different.
19: We've seen it, though, with them. You make an error and give them extra outs, they just have a knack for taking advantage. What's kind of the secret sauce to being able to do that as a team collectively like they do?
20: Well, good teams, when they smell blood, however you want to say it, and they are that. But they also, because they run well, so now all of a sudden when they have base runners, they're not going station to station. They're putting pressure on you with a stolen base. They're going first to third. They're not just happy with a double, and they're fast enough where they can take the triple. So it creates a lot of issues.
19: We continue our pregame conversation with Reds manager Terry Francona in a moment on the Reds Radio Network.
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0: Join the Reds September 14th through the 17th as they take on Shohei Ohtani and the Los Angeles Dodgers in a four-game series. 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

The National Weather Service in Jackson, Kentucky has issued a severe thunderstorm warning for northeastern Wayne County, southwestern Pulaski County, until 7:15 p.m. At 6:28 p.m., a severe thunderstorm was located over Fallbush, moving south at 30 miles per hour. Hazard, 60 miles per hour wind gusts. Source, radar indicated. Impact, expect damage to trees and power lines. Locations impacted include Monticello, Burnside, Naomi, Stab, Nancy, Pointer, Gregory, Bronston, Canton, Betsy, Fraser, Delta, Pulaski County Park, Kidder, Mill Springs, Fawbush, General Burnside State Park, Steubenville, and Trimble. Repeating, a severe thunderstorm warning has been issued until 7:15 p.m. for the following counties in Kentucky, Pulaski, and Wayne.

0: conversation with Reds manager Terry Francona. Tito, lost in all that is a home run robbing catch by Dane Meyers. Again, it seems like he's pretty good at that. At what point did you realize? Because it took me a while to realize that he had it. At what point did you know he had it?
1: You know, it's funny because in spring training, it's hard to get a read on a lot of outfielders. I mean, if the sun, the depth of the outfield. I mean, you don't see outfielders, center fielders get to the wall very often in spring training because they're so big. But once we got into the year and it was like, okay, it happens once, then it's, you know, he goes back on balls really. And it's like, he might be the best I've ever seen at getting to the wall and not slowing down. Now, I'm not sure how well that bodes for his health, but most guys kind of give some ground. He has a way of going full speed and still getting his glove up.
0: One of the more athletic catches, too, because it looked like he may have overran it by a step or half a step and still had to make the adjustment. I feel like that adds an extra level of difficulty.
1: I don't think people realize how difficult. One, you're running, and we all have witnessed that where the ball's bouncing on you, and some of us more than others. He's approaching the wall. There's a lot going on there. There's another right fielder coming at him from this way. There's a ton going on. So having the wherewithal and the concentration to do that's pretty amazing.
0: That's Reds manager Terry Francona. Game 2 of the 3-game series between the Reds and Brewers comes your way shortly. It has more of the pregame show next on the Reds Radio Network.
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3: Here's tonight's pitching matchup for Cincinnati. It's left-hander Andrew Abbott. He is 6-10 with a 4.49 ERA. Right-hander Dustin May goes to the mound for Milwaukee. He's 6-9, his ERA 4.69. 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

0: We are just about set for baseball here at Great American Ballpark as the Reds and Brewers play game two of their three-game series. 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
1: All right, thanks a lot, Yid. It's a breezy night, and there's some clouds overhead. Some rain showers moved through earlier, but right now, the important thing is we are dry, and hopefully we will stay dry, and according to Reds Radio Chief Meteorologist Jeff Brantley, we are going to stay dry the rest of the evening. More on that a little bit later on. We'll talk some pitching as well besides the weather. 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And we begin with the visiting Milwaukee Brewers, managed by Pat Murphy. They are atop the National League Central Division with an 88-54 record. They lead off with their left fielder, Jackson Churio, hitting second, the right fielder, Luis Lara. William Contreras will DH and bat third. Hitting fourth, the first baseman, Andrew Vaughn. Garrett Mitchell's in center field. He hits fifth. Batting sixth, the third baseman, Joey Ortiz. Cooper Pratt is at shortstop, batting seventh. Hitting eighth, the catcher, Gary Sanchez, and David Hamilton will play second base and bat ninth. On the mound for the Brew Crew tonight, Dustin May. Now for Terry Francona's Reds, Hector Rodriguez leads off and plays right field. Hitting second, the shortstop, Ellie De La Cruz. Batting third at first base, Sal Stewart. J.J. Blade plays left, hits fourth. Batting fifth, the designated hitter, Tyler Stevenson. Eugenio Suarez will play third base and bat sixth. Hitting seventh and catching, Jose Trevino. Batting eighth, the center fielder, Carlos Jorge. And batting ninth, the second baseman, Matt McClain. On the mound for the Reds tonight, left-hander Andrew Abbott. Once more for Milwaukee, Churio, Lara, Contreras, Vaughn, Mitchell, Ortiz, Pratt, Sanchez, Hamilton, May pitching. For the Reds, Rodriguez, De La Cruz, Stewart, Lede, Stevenson, Suarez, Trevino, Jorge, McClain, Abbott pitching. Here's your umpires tonight at home plate. Charlie Ramos, Nestor Cejas at first. Chris Guccione, the crew chiefs at second. And James Jean around at third base. Pleased as always to be joined by the Cowboy, Jeff Brantley. I'm Tommy Thrall. Great to be with you tonight. Cowboy, you look at this pitching matchup today. Andrew Abbott's been up and down. Was really good after he struggled through the first month of the year. Now the month of August wasn't so kind to him, his worst month since April. What are you seeing from him, and how does he kind of turn the corner as the calendar turns to September?
2: I think ultimately it comes down to strike one. I think when Andrew's got himself behind in the count, and that was a lot of starts there in the month of August, I think things just seem to get sideways. The breaking ball, the curveball I'm talking about, hasn't quite been as consistent as it was early in the season. That's more of a strength pitch, power pitch, and as you get deeper into the season, it's much more difficult to throw that pitch with good location. But he'll need that tonight against this high-end Milwaukee Brewer lineup.
1: Do you feel like this is a tough matchup, this Brewers team, for him?
2: I don't think so, and the reason I say that is because if his changeup is on, he can make it really tough on this lineup.
1: Well, we'll see how it goes tonight. It's the Reds and Brewers. Hope you enjoy it. Let's play. First pitch presented by Cincinnati Children's, changing the outcome together. Here it comes. And it's up and away for ball one. 1-0 on Jackson Churio at 641. Our TempStar game time temperature tonight, 87 degrees here at Great American Ballpark, and it is a little bit steamy. The 1-0 pitch, Churio takes a strike on the inside corner, and he twists out of the box in disgust of Charlie Ramos' call. Count is even, 1-1. He didn't want to challenge it on the second pitch of the game. Here's the 1-1, and it's over but low, and truth be told, Abbott probably got away with that second pitch. It looked to be in and a little low. But instead of a 3-0 count, it's 2-1 on Jackson Churio. Here it comes. Churio swings, skies the changeup high into shallow right field. Stewart's out, but Hector Rodriguez says, "Don't worry, guys, I got it." He'll make the catch, and that's the first out of the first inning.
2: That's the pitch that can wreak havoc on this lineup because it gets the Brewers out in front and underneath the baseball. They're trying to hit hard ground balls and line drives. You get them to pop up, they get frustrated heading back to the dugout.
1: 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Now Luis Lara, he swings and misses at a first pitch changeup for strike one. Lara came off the bench for the Brewers in last night's ball game. Lara finished 0-3 and struck out a couple of times. Gets the start today. A switch hitter up there right-handed against the left-handed throwing Andrew Rabbit.
2: But these Brewers are aggressive in the strike zone. If you're locating the changeup in the zone, you can really put a damper on their ability to drive the baseball.
1: The 0-1. And that's down too low, and that'll even the count at one ball and one strike on Luis Lara. Lara's hitting 270 on the year. Home run, 20 RBIs for Luis Lara. Lara playing in his 48th game. The pitch to him is right down the heart of the plate to the fastball for a called strike. And now Abbott ahead of him, ball and two strikes. Abbott making his 29th start of the year. He's 6-10 with a 4.49 ERA. 148 innings pitched with 115 strikeouts, with a walk number staggering for him this year, especially by his standards. He has walked 70 batters in 148 innings, which is rather uncharacteristic for Andrew Rabbit, at least what we've seen of Andrew Rabbit. Two balls, two strikes after missing down with a changeup. Here's the break even, and it's grounded foul first base side off the front of the Reds dugout.
2: It's difficult to survive ball games when you're giving up 4 and 5 for free passes a game, because unless you're no-hitting the opposing club, they're going to have a lot of traffic.
1: Here comes the left-hander's 2-2, and it's swung on and fouled back. That'll end up right underneath the broadcast level. Still 2-2 on Luis Lara. Putting together a nice at-bat here against Abbott. We talked about it extensively yesterday. The 2-2, swing and a miss. Got him with a breaking ball, and Lara's down on strikes. Abbott's retired the first two Brewers he's faced tonight, but this is a Brewers team that will fight off several pitches. They will work the count. They will run your pitch count up, and they will knock the starter out of the ballgame early. They've been good at it no matter who's been on the mound.
2: And they adjust as the game moves along.
1: William Contreras hits now, and the first pitch to Contreras is right over the inside corner of fastball for a called strike, and he's tapping his cap.
3: Ball on the field is a strike. The batter is challenging.
1: All right, so let's take a look. Charlie, get it right behind the plate, or is it 1-0 instead? It'll be 1-0.
3: Pitches the ball. The count's 1-0. Milwaukee
1: That's a pitch
3: has
1: already
3: that
1: Charlie
3: remaining.
1: Ramos is having a little trouble with, that pitch down and in to the right-handed hitters. Something to keep an eye on as we move along, and here's the 1-0 pitch to Contreras. Swinging a foul back, and that'll even the count at one ball, one strike. Contreras has been swinging it well. He's hitting 272 on the year, so already a nice year. He's 1-for-4 last night. But over the last week, he is 10 for his last 27 with 5 extra base hits, including a home run. The 1-1, and this ball is drilled to the left center field gap. It is deep. On the run is Carlos Jorge. It is gone. On top of the Reds bullpen out in left center field, William Contreras, with his 14th home run of the year, has given the Brewers an early one-run advantage.
2: The awkward swing was on the fastball at the hands. The excellent swing was on a fastball down and on the plate. That was actually middle of the plate.
1: Well, the Brewers strike first again. Now Andrew Vaughn standing in, and Vaughn takes on the inside corner. Fastball for strike one up under his hands. Nothing and one on Vaughn. He's having a big year offensively. 313, 6 homers, but 42 driven in for Vaughn. Here's the 0-1, and Vaughn lays off the curveball down too low. That'll even the count. It's a one ball, one strike count on Vaughn. 1-for-4 last night with a walk, couple of runs scored, an RBI. Hands held high, waits, and here comes Abbott. And the pitch, fastball upstairs. And Vaughn moves ahead of the count. 2 balls and 1 strike on Vaughn. The 2-1. Swinging a ground ball foul, third base side. If they handed out batting titles against types of pitchers, Vaughn would win it against lefties. Highest batting average against left-handed pitching in Major League Baseball this year.
2: 350. That's getting it.
1: Here comes the 2-2. And And the changeup misses down too low, and it's a full count now on Vaughn. 3 balls, 2 strikes. Brewers are not a team that hits a ton of home runs, but they have one so far tonight. Now Vaughn slaps a line drive the other way. Base hit, falling in front of Rodriguez, and now Vaughn is on with a two-out base hit. So now he's aboard. Back-to-back two-out hits, a home run by Contreras, the single the other way by Vaughn. And it brings up Garrett Mitchell. Mitchell 1-for-2 last night. He's one of only two left-handers in the lineup tonight against Abbott. Mitchell takes off the outside corner, fastball away. And the count is 1-0 on Garrett Mitchell. Vaughn, modest lead at first. Doesn't really run. The pitch is swung on and grounded foul first base side. Vaughn might be the only one on this team that doesn't run. It's part of what makes the Brewers so good. Abbott,
2: 3-for-3 against Abbott in his career.
1: The pause and 1-1. And it's lifted high into the air, foul third base side. It's a small sample, but when you have a hit in all of your at-bats against a guy, sometimes the sample size doesn't matter as much.
2: That explains why you've got a left-hander hitting against a left-handed starter in the middle of the lineup. He's gotten hits. He must see him pretty good.
1: 1 ball and 2 strikes on Mitchell. Here comes Abbott's 1-2. And just missed with the fastball away. Well, it looked like a pretty good pitch right at the top of the zone. It had plenty of plate. Probably should have been strike three. No challenge from Trevino. And here comes Abbott's 2-2. And he misses way upstairs here with a fastball. And it runs the count full on Garrett Mitchell at 3 balls and 2 strikes. Abbott comes set, now throws, and nope.
2: It's challenged.
3: Call on the field as a ball, the catcher is challenging.
1: So we'll take a look. It sure looked like he wanted to call strike three and then just never did, so Trevino challenged. It was very much a strike. In fact, the entire ball is over the outer half of the plate. There wasn't any part of the ball that was outside the zone, so it's strike three. And the inning's over, but a home run from William Contreras has given the Brewers an early one-run advantage. Reds, coming up, we come back on the Reds Radio Network.
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8: Hi, this is Tim O'Connell, Senior Vice President of Ballpark Operations at the Cincinnati Reds. From the first pitch to the final out, SBM ensures every seat shines. Our custodial teams keep ballparks spotless so fans can focus on the game and not the grime.
1: Brewers. Brewers have an early one-run advantage as Dustin May goes the mound for Milwaukee. Right-hander into his windup and brings it home. First pitch on the way to Rodriguez. A fastball right on the outside corner, about knee-high for a called strike, and the count is quickly nothing and one on Rodriguez. May this year started with St. Louis, came over to the Brewers in 26 starts. He's 6-9. Here's the 0-1 pitch, and Rodriguez dumps one over third and down the left field line, dropping just inside the line for a hit. He's going to try for two, and he's not going to make it. The throw from Churio is at second, and he is out by a wide margin.
2: Well, Churio is really a center fielder playing left. He got to that ball quickly. He was able to get on it before it got to the wall, and he throws the ball on the run, and he puts it right on the money.
1: I mean, he threw it like a shortstop coming across the field, and it was chest high to Hamilton at second base. And
2: I mean, you don't blame Rodriguez for the aggressiveness. Most outfielders, that is a double.
1: Right.
2: But not with Churio.
1: Here's Ellie De La Cruz, and the pitch is a strike call on the outside corner. The count is nothing and one on De La Cruz. So it'll go as a single, and he is out 7-4 at second base. Pitch to Ellie, breaking ball, swung on, pounded into the ground, foul, up off of his leg, and the count is 0-2.
2: I mean, you think about where Rodriguez has been. He's been in AAA. There's no AAA outfielders that make that play. They're not even hustling over there like Churio did to get the ball in the first place.
1: No. And Rodriguez runs pretty well. Here's the 0-2 pitch to Ellie. He swings, he clobbers it high and deep center field. There it goes. It is gone off the base of the batter's eye in center. Ellie has launched his 22nd home run of the year and tied this game in one.
2: Well, if you're Dustin May right now, especially coming off of his last start where he got hit around a little bit, you got to be wondering what the heck is going on here.
1: May 4 1/3 his last time out. Knocked out of the game against the Rangers after giving up 4 runs on 6 hits.
2: This is how the Reds came out last night. I mean, they came out guns a-blazing. They had 6 runs on the board in the first 3 innings.
1: Now Sal Stewart. And the first pitch on the way to Sal. In the dirt outside of the cutter, and the count is 1-0 on Stewart.
2: Well, it's nice to see Ellie hit a ball like that.
1: Ooh, that ball was killed. Just a laser. Only a second home run in his last 26 games. Here's the 1-0 pitch to Sal. And a wave and a miss. And a half-hearted swing at that from Sal Stewart, and the cutter down and away to even the count. 1-1 on the Reds' first baseman. National League Rookie of the Month after hitting .304 with 8 homers, having an .879 OPS in the month of August. Sal takes a strike, a fastball sinking on the outside corner at 98. It's 1-2. He is having a monster year in his rookie season. 266, 31 home runs, 106 RBIs. Only 9 other rookies have ever had a 30-homer, 100 RBI season. All went on to win Rookie of the Year. The 1-2 pitch to Sal Stewart. Swing and a line drive back up the middle, and that's into center field for a base hit.
2: That ball was right back at Dustin May. And it was not too long ago that he had a pitch like this that was hit right back at him that caught him right square in the shoulder blade on the first pitch of the ball game.
1: Well, that there was a cap spinner.
2: That was right at him.
1: And that's 3 balls that have all gone for hits to begin this game against Dustin May. So the Reds are seeing it well against him, and now J.J. Bleday's at the plate. May's first pitch to Blade is a breaking ball that hangs up and away for ball one. Blade hasn't seen a ton of May. He's just 1-for-6 against him lifetime. He hasn't had any success over his career against the Brewers. Trying to reverse all those fortunes. Sal's running. The pitch is up and away, and the throw to second is offline and by the covering shortstop, Pratt, and on into center field. A stolen base for Sal Stewart, his 13th of the year.
2: Well, we saw the aggressiveness early from the Reds last night, and it evidently they have figured out they want to run on William Contreras.
1: So 2-0 now on J.J. Blade. Sal taking a little moment to gather himself down there at second base.
2: But that was a rather awkward slide. But he got in there.
1: He went in feet first, ended up on his belly. 2-0 on J.J. Blade. Now May sets ready. The right-hander throws. The 2-0 pitch is cut on and missed. A cutter down and in. You look at Blade's season number. He's got a career-high 22 home runs matching his uniform number. He's hitting .221 this year with 55 driven in. He has been so much better here at home than on the road. The 2-1 pitch to Blade breaks his bat. It's a roller to the first baseman. Fielded by Vaughn. Late getting to the bag, but Vaughn beats him with a feet first slide. May never went over to cover first base. Blade's bat broke, and part of the barrel went whirling out toward Dustin May, and I think that threw him off, so he never went and covered first. So Vaughn had to get there and just did beat Blade with a feet first slide into the bag for the second out here in the first inning. Gary Sanchez behind the plate, kind of waving at Dustin May. Go over to first. Get over there.
2: Yeah, I said Contreras. I meant Sanchez behind the plate. They've decided they're going to run on him.
1: So now Tyler Stevenson at the plate. The pitch to Stevenson is off the outside corner with a cutter, and the count is 1-0. Sal Stewart does move up 90 feet to third on the play. Let's see if Stevenson can bring him around. Coming off a nice month of August where he drove in 19, his highest monthly RBI total of his career. At least it matched his highest number of RBIs for a month. Pitches off the outside corner. Count is 2-0 on Stevenson. We're talking about that ball that hit Dustin May. That was actually two starts ago. It was on August the 26th, just one out into his start. First pitch. And now Stevenson hits one in the air to right field fairly well, but it's going to hang up for Luis Lara out there. He'll make the catch, side retired, and that does it for the Reds in the first inning. But a home run from Ellie De La Cruz has tied this game at 1-1 as we head to the second on the Reds Radio Network.
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1: Game's tied at 1-1 here at Great American Ballpark. So it was a seesaw affair last night. Brewers ended up on the right side of it. So far tonight, Brewers score, Reds score. So here we go. Seesaw back in business again this evening. Great American Ballpark serving as the playground. First pitch to Joey Ortiz. Right in there for a called strike. The count is nothing and one on Ortiz. 256, 8 home runs, 42 driven in. Here comes Abbott's 0-1. And the breaking ball spins low to even the count now at 1-1 on Ortiz. Ortiz, a right-handed batter, waiting on Abbott. He throws, and it's fouled back. Now a ball and two strikes on the Brewer third baseman. Trying to load the lineup up with right-handed hitters. You look at their bench tonight, and it's all lefties on the bench. The 1-2. Swung on, popped up again. Foul off the right side.
2: Nice to be able to have that luxury.
1: Mm-hmm.
2: Of course, you have to have some switch hitters in there in order to be able to fill that out entirely from the right side.
1: Here comes Abbott's 1-2, and Ortiz swings and fouls it back. One ball and two strikes on Joey Ortiz. Little cloud cover overhead tonight. Rain came through a little while ago before the gates opened while the Reds were taking batting practice, which...
2: We might get some more about midway through.
1: Oh, I thought you were saying earlier we were all right. Pitches down. But that was just at that time.
2: Right.
1: We were okay. Okay.
2: All right, at that time.
1: I see. Two balls, two strikes. I was trying to think positively and think that you were just meaning we're good to go the rest of the way. Two balls, two strikes on Joey Ortiz. The clouds look a little ominous out beyond left field. Here's the 2-2 pitch, swung on, fouled away. Is that where this alleged cell would be coming from, or is it going to be coming from your towers out beyond right?
2: No, it's coming from the northwest.
1: Okay.
2: It does not look promising.
1: Oh, great. 2-2. Down to the hole and a change up. Full count now on Joey Ortiz. Three balls, two strikes. 1-1 score in the second inning. Ortiz putting together another lengthy at-bat here against Andrew Abbott. Here's the ninth pitch of this at-bat. And Ortiz swings and misses at a fastball up. He's down on strikes. One gone in the second. Let's pause for station identification on the Reds Radio Network.
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1: With the Cowboy Jeff Brantley, our producer-engineer Dave Giddy Armbruster, our studio producer on this fine evening is Sam Niger back in our network headquarters. I'm Tommy Thraw. Great to be with you here at Great American Ballpark where the Reds and Brewers are tied 1-1. First pitch breaking ball hangs outside to Cooper Pratt. Now the 1-0 grounded down the third baseline. Nice backhand sliding pickup. Suarez, strong throw on the money to Sal in time to get Pratt.
2: That was an incredible play. Oh, my goodness, I thought that was a double when it came off the bat, and Suarez just broke his heart.
1: He just gobbled it up, making the lunging backhanded stop, goes into a pop-up slide from foul territory. His throw got Ortiz by, or got Pratt by a step.
2: Did you see the look on Sal Stewart's face? He was like, stunned. Oh, my goodness.
1: Strike at the knees. The count is nothing and one. The home run last night, a three-run bomb for Suarez, and now he robs a double from Cooper Pratt tonight.
2: Put me a star by that one.
1: America looks good on Gino. Here's the 0-1 pitch to Suarez, and that's a strike on the outside corner. Nothing in two on Gary Sanchez. Nobody on, two away. Abbott now trying for a 1-2-3 second inning. Here he comes with the 0-2 to Sanchez. Swing and a miss. Got him with a high fastball. Down on strike Sanchez. And the inning is over. So that'll do it for the Brewers. It is, in fact, a 1-2-3 second for Andrew Abbott. With a little defense behind him to boot. We go to the bottom of the second. Reds and Brewers tied at one on the Reds Radio Network.
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1: Reds come to bat here in the second inning. And it'll be Eugenio Suarez, Jose Trevino, Carlos Jorge due to bat. Gino with a big three-run home run last night. 1-for-3. Also walked. He ended up scoring twice in that game. So he was a big part of the Reds' 6 runs of offense. Great play in the top half of this inning. And now here he is leading off the bottom half. First pitch made to Suarez, and he fires a strike over the outside corner, 0-1. If you're listening tonight on your car, truck, radio, please remember to buckle your safety belt. This message is brought to you by the Ohio Department of Public Safety. If you're not buckled up, what's holding you back? Here's the 0-1 pitch to Eugenio Suarez, and he bounces it foul, third base side. Count is 0-2 now on Gino. Suarez, with that home run last night, has now homered 13 times over his last 47 games. That is sixth most in the National League over that time. Seventh in all of baseball. Here's the 0-2. And Suarez pops it into the air. Shallow right. Second baseman Hamilton is out to make the catch. And that's the first out of the second inning as we look at tonight's Reds Hall of Fame and Museum trivia question of the game. So let's take a look. Topic is on this date trivia. On this date in 1963, a certain future major league closer that goes by the name Jeff Brantley was born in Florence, Alabama. Happy birthday, by the way, pal.
2: Thank you.
1: A relief pitcher for the Reds from 1994 to 1997, Brantley set a franchise record with 44 saves in 1996. The 0-1. Swing a tap foul, third base side. I'm sure you didn't know exactly how many saves that was. Okay. Whose record did Brantley break to set the still-standing single-season Red save record? Was it A, Clay Carroll, B, John Franco, or C, Randy Myers?
2: I believe it was A, Clay Carroll.
1: You seem very confident in that.
2: I think
1: it is. Here's the 0-2 to Trevino. Swing and a miss, and he's down on strikes. 2 men are gone here in the second inning.
2: Because I know that Clay Carroll is from Clanton, Alabama. And I think there was a little bit of a Southern boy thing going on.
1: A little rivalry there.
2: Yeah.
1: Alabama rivalry. I tell you what, I've been to Florence, Alabama a few times. There ain't a whole heck of a lot going on there in Florence.
2: No.
1: Here's Carlos Jorge. He swings and smokes a bullet right at Andrew Vaughn. Well, a little bid for his first big league knock, but Vaughn was in his way. Inning's over. Reds are out in order in the second. We played 2, tied at 1. On to Cowboy in the third on the Reds Radio Network.
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2: Andrew Abbott back to the hill as we begin the third inning of play, second game of this three-game series against the Brewers. And we are all tied at one apiece as we start the third. Left-handed hitting David Hamilton shows bunt, pulls it back. He will take strike one. Eugenio Suarez was close enough to be able to whisper to David Hamilton as he showed bunt. Here comes Suarez again, and it's pulled to the right side. Stewart has it. They're going to have to hurry. They're not going to get him. Stewart got to the ball. Quickly shuffled it to Andrew Abbott, but Abbott did not get to the bag in time. And Abbott was running the whole way. It wasn't as though Abbott hesitated or anything else. As soon as the ball got there, as soon as the ball came off the bat, Abbott twirled, was running to first. That just shows you the kind of speed that David Hamilton has. And the ball was not hit very hard. But Hamilton with a leadoff single, and now we go back to the top of the order, and here is Jackson Chourio. Abbott sets, and he'll pick to first, sending Hamilton back to the bag. Hamilton can run and will run. 26 stolen bases on the year. And if any indication, he just beat out a ground ball to first, so that'll tell you how fast that fella is. Oh, my goodness. Popped up high into the air, right field. Here comes Rodriguez. He's going to make the catch, and there's one down. That is two pop-ups for Jackson Chourio, both going into the right fielder's glove. He's the first out of the third inning, and here's the youngster Luis Lara. Switch hitting right fielder here on this night. Lara played a bit of center field in last night's ball game. Not a whole lot of power in the bat of Lara, but he can flat hit. And a pick to first. They've got Hamilton picked off, and the throw is into left field. And on to third goes Hamilton. Oh, boy. They had Hamilton dead to rights, and the throw from Stewart is towards the right field side of the bag. And they're going to give Stewart the error. So on to third is Hamilton, and here's Luis Lara. He'll take that pitch, just missing off the outside edge. It's a one ball, no strike count. Defense, defense, defense. Here's the 1-0 pitch. Tapper towards first base. Stewart will have it. He'll tag the base runner, but Hamilton will score easily. That'll be an RBI, number 21 for the youngster Luis Lara. And it's now a 2-1 Brewers lead. Now the right-handed hitting William Contreras will step to the plate. He homered in his first at-bat, and he will swing right through a fastball here. When a team gives you an out, you have to be able to take an out, or you suffer the consequences. And in last night's game, it was a consequence of five runs. In tonight's ball game, it's at least one thus far. Two outs in the inning. Contreras down, no balls and two strikes here to the left-hander at it. Contreras sets ready. The pitch to the plate is popped up. High.

0: into the air, right behind the bag at second base. McClain wants it. He's got it. And that will be the third out of the inning. The Brewers have scored another run here in the third. They now lead the Reds 2-1 as we head to the bottom of three right here on the Reds Radio Network.
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0: Matt McClain in the number 9 spot to lead things off for the Reds here in the bottom of three against right-hander Dustin May. May first pitch fastball. That's going to miss down and away, and it'll be challenged by the catcher.
8: Ball on the field is the ball. The catcher is challenging.
0: I believe he's going to lose that. That looked a bit low. We'll see. Oh, it's a strike.
8: Pitch is a strike. Counts 0-1. Milwaukee has two challenges remaining.
0: Fastball right over the outside corner, and it had plenty of plate. And almost the entire baseball was on the plate. It looked low, but it was not. And a ground ball left side. Shortstop Pratt has it. Quick throw right on the money. One down. Tonight's Toyota Tundra Home Run Challenge contestant, that is you, Lucy Pineda, from Vive, Indiana. 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Lucy Pineda of Vive, Indiana. Good luck. Here's Hector Rodriguez. Singled his first time up. Thrown out at second, trying to stretch the single into a double. And I thought he made a good base running decision. He just happened to force the outfielder to make a perfect throw, and he did. Swing and a miss. Fastball upstairs. Looked like a cutter from May. One ball, one strike count. May sets the short step back, and he'll turn it loose. Swing and a miss. High heater up and away. And the Reds' leadoff hitter, a tad tardy on that one. One ball, two strike count. Got a couple of youngsters starting in that outfield tonight in Carlos Jorge and this fella, Hector Rodriguez. The pitch, foul to the left side, out of play. Rodriguez has shown he can hit up here. Now he's just got to do it on a regular basis as teams begin to adjust to his swing. Carlos Jorge lined out in his first at bat. It was a rocket right at the first baseman. Breaking ball in the dirt, and right over the top of it is Rodriguez. That is strike three, and there's two down. So that'll bring De La Cruz to the plate. Ellie homered his first time up. He got a fastball, and he just crushed it off the batter's eye in dead center field. And he sets, and he'll turn it loose. Fastball inside corner, strike one, 98. Right over the inside edge here to De La Cruz. Ellie was moving back out of the way. No ball, one strike count, two down in the inning. May back to the dish. Backdoor breaking ball. That'll hang outside. Didn't quite come back enough to the plate. Had some break to it, but not enough. Even count and a ball and a strike here to De La Cruz. Two down in the inning. Ellie trying to get aboard. Sal Stewart waiting on deck. Ooh, that was a good breaking ball. Hard flat slider came right back over the outside corner. And that'll make it a one ball, two strike count here to De La Cruz. Ellie readies the pitch to the plate. Swing and a miss. He struck him out on a curveball. So it appears that Dustin May has found his groove. He has retired eight in a row. The Reds did have the home run by De La Cruz, but the Brewers lead 2-1. We head to the fourth. Tommy Thrall's coming back right here on the Reds Radio Network.

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3: Brewers come to bat here in the fourth inning. And Andrew Abbott's first pitch to Andrew Vaughn misses outside for ball one. 1-0 on Vaughn. Brewers have a 2-1 lead. Boy, that's colorful. Pitch to Vaughn is upstairs.
4: It's got a little red, a little yellow, outlined in green.
3: We were talking about the radar. And those colors are encroaching upon our space very quickly. The 2-0 strike on the inside corner. Now 2-1 on Andrew Vaughn. So it would seem as though that would mean some sort of weather event is on the way.
4: That means it's going to rain. There'll be a break. It's going to rain again. And then we'll play.
3: Oh, good. Pitch. Breaking ball. Strike at the knees. Just what everybody was hoping.
4: Just thought I would tell you about it.
3: Thank you. Appreciate that. I guess that explains all the flashing I'm seeing out beyond the left field line. Because the first base side of the stadium, the little gaps I can see through seem to be pretty sparkly. 2-0 pitch. 2-2, rather. Swung on, fouled away to the right. And when the sky is sparkling, that's not a great sign. 2-2 on Andrew Vaughn. Abbott's back home now with a 2-2 pitch. Swung on. His sky is a pop-up high into the air. First base side, Sal Stewart. Moving into foul territory, just a step outside the first baseline. He'll make the catch, and that's the first out here in the fourth inning.
4: Down and away, up and in, you can get a lot of pop-ups. Even to a team that minimizes their pop-ups, like the Brewers. But you've got to locate down there, and then you've got to locate up there. Down and away, up and in.
3: Garrett Mitchell hits now. Strikeout his first time up. Strikeout looking of Mitchell. Left-handed batter. Here's Abbott's first pitch to him, and Mitchell pounds it into the ground on the right side. McLean has to back up from the outfield grass, throws in time. He had to hurry. Mitchell getting down the line in a hurry, and that was a high bounder that McLean had to back up on, but he's able to make the play. The thing was, he was squaring and setting up to throw all in one motion as he fielded the last hop.
4: You have to be on your game defensively against a team like the Brewers that makes a lot of contact, but they also have a tremendous amount of speed up and down the line.
3: Here's the pitch to Ortiz, and it's a strike, a fastball right over the inside corner, nothing one.
4: You can rest assured that there's not one Brewer in this lineup that's not going to be busting it down the first baseline.
3: Here's the 0-1 right on the inside corner, strike called, and now it's nothing and two. Well,
4: if you don't run down the line on that team, there's another guy on the bench over there that's going to come into your position while you go take the spot on the bench. Pat Murphy doesn't put up with that mess.
3: Here's the 0-2 to Joey Ortiz. Swing and a miss. He struck him out. Abbott has struck out five through the first four. 2-1. Brewers have the lead as we go to the bottom of the fourth inning at Great American Ballpark on the Reds Radio Network.
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3: Sal Stewart leads off the Reds' fourth inning. 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Enjoy responsibly. The pitch to Sal is a little bit outside low for ball one. 1-0 on Sal Stewart. Right-hander May back into his windup. Here comes his 1-0 pitch. And a big swing and a miss and a fastball over the inside corner to Stewart. Sal singled, stole second, went to third on a ground out, but was left standing at third base. Back in the first inning. Here's May now with the 1-1 pitch. Swing and a miss. Ellie drove one out of here to straightaway center field for the Reds' lone run on his bobblehead night, I might add. Run for the Red Legs to this point. Here's the 1-2. Sal takes down and away. Two balls and two strikes. Sal's been hot for a while. Going back 41 games, and that was the last time before the start of those 41 games, the last time that he went hitless in back-to-back games, the 2-2, down and away. And since that span, he has hit 306, 11 home runs, 35 driven in, an OPS of almost 880. He has just been...
4: And that's a point where most rookies melt. They right. melt in August because they're not used to playing at this kind of intensity for this amount of time.
3: 3-2. Swing and a miss. Down on strike, Sal Stewart. And fortunately for the Reds, Sal Stewart is just wired differently.
4: Kind of makes you look forward to watching him over the next few years.
3: You got that
4: see
3: right.
4: See how he progresses. Lord knows he's burst on the scene big time.
3: And the thing is, we've already seen that Sal is not just willing, but capable of making the adjustment as the league adjusts to him. So when you think about, well, how's he going to do now that the league's seen him? The league's seen him. Here's the pitch to J.J. Bladé, and it's up high. And he is still having the same kind of success against teams that have already faced him once or twice or three times, and he just keeps doing what he's doing.
4: Part of it is the fact that he changes his approach depending on the situations of the game. So the scouting report is not the same for him all the time. Sometimes he might come to the plate and hit to the right side. Sometimes he might pull the ball with air underneath it. Sometimes he may just shoot the ball right back up the middle or hit it out dead center. You don't really know as a pitcher, okay, is he this scouting report or is he the other?
3: Here's the 1-1 to J.J. Blade. He swings, and it's a line drive bullet right between first and second. That's in the right. Blade will make a quick turn at first, but hang on right there as Lara rifles it back in quickly. One out single for J.J. Blade, and that'll bring Tyler Stevenson to the plate. As those dark, ominous, menacing-looking clouds start to make their way overhead.
4: Yeah, they do look pretty dark.
3: I mean, they look disgusting.
4: They look very rumblicious.
3: Tyler Stevenson at the plate. Right-hander May sets ready and brings it home. And the pitch is off the inside corner for ball one. The count is 1-0 on Tyler Stevenson. Ooh. They look filthy. May comes set. Here's his 1-0. Swing, and Stevenson fouls it off. One ball, one strike on Tyler Stevenson.
4: Well, there is some red, quite a bit of red in that weather that is heading our way. So it could get loud and could get ugly.
3: Don't want to put the blanket on the field before the red hits. Otherwise, somebody might go flying. May comes set. And here he is with a 1-1 pitch to Tyler Stevenson. Swing and a miss. Cutter up and in on Steve-O.
4: But you know as well as I do, watching the tarp crew put the tarp on with heavy wind and rain, it's rather entertaining.
3: Yeah, well.
4: Maybe not for them.
3: No, I was going to say. We've both done it. We know what it's like. It's a lot better in this seat than it is down there.
4: Oh, no doubt about it.
3: Times you see that wind catch the tarp, rip somebody, feels like it's about to rip your shoulder out of the socket, makes your shoulder hurt up here. Fly ball in the air, down the right field line, long run, Lara, he dives, and he can't get it, but it lands in foul territory. Great effort by Luis Lara down the right field line. And when he dove for it, at first, when he left his feet, you thought, well, if that's fair and he doesn't get it, it's extra bases, but it just did fall in foul territory.
4: Well, that was one heck of an effort. Rarely do you see a major league player dive onto the warning track ever, and that's exactly what we just saw from Luis Lara. That was an extreme effort.
3: One ball, two strikes on Stevenson. Here's May with the 1-2 pitch. Swing and a miss. Down on strikes, Tyler Stevenson.
4: You might see a player slide onto the warning track, but not the head-first dive onto the belly on the warning track. That's not grass. That's something a whole lot different.
3: That doesn't really tickle. You know, skidding across the surface that is largely made up of crushed brick. And that's what it feels like. Here's Eugenio Suarez taking a strike on the outside corner around the knees. The count is nothing and one on Eugenio Suarez. Lede inching off first. May, the set of the belt, and here he comes with the 0-1 pitch to Eugenio Suarez. Check swing and a high fastball he didn't offer. One ball and one strike. The Reds and Reds Radio Network want to welcome Reds on Radio affiliate WEKY, AM 1340 and FM 92.5 from Richmond, Kentucky, here for today's game. The right-hander May's 1-1, and Suarez takes down and away. It's a two-ball, one-strike count. I would bet, Cowboy, and you and I are looking at the same thing above us as the sky continues to flash with lightning, that this may be the last half inning that gets played before we enter into a delay.
4: We're pretty close. That wind hadn't quite picked up yet.
3: The pitch to Suarez. Check swing off the inside corner. They ask it first. No swing, says Nestor Ceja. It's a three-ball, one-strike count now on Suarez.
4: But I'd feel better about the whole thing with the storm and everything if Suarez hits one of these out of the ballpark and the Reds are leading 3-2 when it starts to rain.
3: Much better situation. It is starting to rain now. And here's more lightning. The 3-1. Suarez takes a strike on the inside corner. The count is full 3-2, and now they start to head for Shelter.
4: After this batter, Chris Guccione, the second base umpire, said, after this batter, you're going to roll the tarp. I mean, it's imminent.
3: Lede will be on the move. Now the wind picks up. Here's the 3-2. Swing and a bouncer foul. Third base side. We'll try it again. And they are quickly filling the aisles up to the concourse.
4: The grounds crew was coming out of the dugout, and the home plate umpire, Chris Guccione, he stopped him. And he just looked at home plate umpire Charlie Ramos and rolled his fingers over and over, telling him, hey, hurry up, let's go.
3: Yeah, let's get it going. Right-hander comes set. May straightens on the mound, and the 3-2 pitch to Suarez is on the way. Again, Blade in motion, and Suarez again fouls it back to the right. Still three balls, two strikes on Suarez. It's not pouring yet.
4: The more foul balls you get, the closer that hard rain and wind comes.
3: I mean, the sky over the left side of the field is jet black. Payoff again. And Suarez lines one into left center field. That's a hit. Headed toward the gap. Over to cut it off Mitchell. Around to third, Blade. He'll be held there. And Suarez aboard with a base hit. And now they call for the tarp. So Chris Guccione has called for the tarp. And we are going to enter into a rain delay here with the Reds holding runners at first and third and two men out in the fourth. Reds are down 2-1. The heavy stuff is on the way. It is starting to rain right now. But if they wait much longer when that wind picks up, it is going to be almost a fool's errand to even try to get the tarp on the field, because it can serve as one heck of a sail when the air gets up under it and that wind really picks up. So we have entered into a Ark Encounter Reds rain delay here at Great American Ballpark. 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
3: Welcome back. We're at an Ark Encounter Reds rain delay here at Great American Ballpark, where the Reds are currently trailing the Brewers 2-1. The Brewers got on the board in the first inning. William Contreras blasted a home run out of here to get the Brewers on the board. He lifted his out to the Reds bullpen out left center field. After Hector Rodriguez singled but was thrown out trying to stretch that single into a double, Ellie De La Cruz rifled a home run out of here to straightaway center field, his 22nd of the year, to tie this game at one. David Hamilton led off the third with a base hit, then was picked off of first base. He broke to second base, and the Reds had him dead to rights. But the throw from Sal Stewart went by McClain and into left field. And in the process, McClain got tangled up with Hamilton. The ball went into left. Hamilton went to third, and then he was able to score a couple of batters later on a ground out to the first baseman off the bat of Luis Lara. And that gave the Brewers a 2-1 advantage. And that's where we're at right now. The Reds are batting. Eugenio Suarez had just singled into the left center field gap, moving J.J. Blade around at third base with two outs. And Dustin May was on the mound. You got to believe with this rain delay that May will probably not return, depending on how long it lasts. But I'm guessing it's going to last long enough that May's not going to be able to return. But that would also mean that Andrew Abbott probably won't be able to return for the Reds. So the Reds are threatening, but there are two outs in the bottom of the fourth inning with the Reds currently trailing the Brewers 2-1. And it is not an official game. So this game, one way or another, would have to be resumed. And I'm guessing we'll be able to get it going again tonight. Cowboy, you kind of had an eye on the radar as we've gone along tonight. There is this cell that is moving through right now. And make no mistake about it, the wind has been whipping. The rain is coming down in buckets at the moment. We've seen it rain harder. In fact, it was raining harder earlier today here at Great American Ballpark, but there wasn't the wind and lightning that accompanied that shower that came through. So how's it looking after this?
4: I think once this gets through, it's going to be similar to what we saw during batting practice today, where there was a cell that came through, rained awfully hard. I think this is going to rain a little longer than that, but it doesn't appear that there's a whole lot behind it, so we'll see.
3: Well, let's check some scores around Major League Baseball while we have a moment. Scores around the league are brought to you by Sun Cruiser Vodka Iced Tea. Let the good times cruise. And checking what's going on around Major League Baseball on this Saturday night. Well, right now, final. The Cubs beat the Marlins today down in Miami 6-5 in that contest. In New York, it was the Giants, 9-5 winners over the Mets. Those are the only two games that have gone final so far. After Cleveland walked off on the Tigers twice in a doubleheader yesterday, the Tigers have a 4-0 lead on the Guardians at the top of the seventh up in Cleveland. Phillies lead the Braves 4-1. They've played six so far in Philadelphia. In Pittsburgh, it's the Angels 3, Pirates nothing, top of the fifth inning. In Pittsburgh, top of the fourth down in Arlington, Rays lead the Rangers 1-0. Red Sox and Orioles are scoreless in the bottom of the third inning in Baltimore. In Chicago on the south side, it's the White Sox owning a 3-0 lead on the Twins. Chicago about to bat in the bottom of the third. Top of the third inning in Houston, where the Diamondbacks and Astros are scoreless. Blue Jays and Royals are tied 2-2. Bottom of the second inning in Kansas City. Yankees lead the Padres 1-0. Top of the second inning in San Diego. The Rockies are just about to host the Cardinals. The Nationals are in L.A. playing the Dodgers. And later tonight, the Mariners will host the A's. We're in an Ark Encounter rain delay at Great American Ballpark. 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
31: All right, welcome back into the Jim Day Podcast, and this is a Hall of Fame edition. It is my pleasure to welcome in, it's going to be one of the new inductees into your Reds Hall of Fame, that being the great Reggie Sanders. Welcome into the podcast, Reggie. How you doing?
5: I'm good, man. I tell you, you saying that, that gives me chills. I haven't even received it yet, but I'm so excited. My family is so excited, and we're looking forward to the upcoming weekend for the event.
31: Well, it's well-deserved, and I've said this publicly. I'll say it again. It is overdue. You were Reds outfielder from 91 to 98, 95. Reds won the Central Division Championship. You swept the Dodgers in the Division Series. You were an all-star that season. Let's see the numbers. 306, 28 bombs, 99 RBIs, 36 stolen bases to go along with that. You were amongst the leaders in the MVP vote that year. So when you found out that you were going into the Reds Hall of Fame, what is it something that you thought about over the years? And when you got that call, how much did it mean to you?
5: Yeah, I mean, it's obviously something that as a you know, baseball player, you strive to, you know, be a part of you know, a long legacy. And, you know, my hope was that when I left the organization, I left it better than I, you know, that I found it. And I had somewhat of an impact, you know, at the time that I was there. And so I was hopeful, but not really knowing. And then when I got the call from the president, you know, it was solidified, and he just basically said what you said a few minutes ago, that it was long overdue, and we and the committee decided that the time is now, and we would love to induct you into the Reds Hall of Fame. And so, yeah. Then I cried a little bit. Then I rejoiced a little bit, and there was a lot of joy that came over me.
31: Well, you know what? Those are good tears right there, because you earn it. And for so long, I mean, baseball was your life. I mean, totally engulfed in it. And to have the culmination of going into a Hall of Fame as, you know, the Reds, you know, firsthand, man, there's some good players in the organization over the years. So the fact that you're going in is a terrific honor. I would love to start at the beginning of the Reds' career, if you don't mind, because
5: yes,
31: one of the, and I've heard you talk about this before, and this is one of the cooler stories to me. When you showed up, you know, Eric Davis was the man. And it was just an incredible talent. And injuries had beset him. And here comes this young, brash outfielder. Like, here comes the next Eric Davis. And if
5: you're, and that's what Mara Schott said too. She's like, "You're going to be my next Eric Davis." Go ahead.
31: That's no pressure at all. Goodness gracious! Didn't she put like a Shotzi hair for good luck?
5: Yes, she said, "Come here, Shotzi." So Shotzi came over, and then she's like, she ripped hair off of Shotzi, then she put it in my back pocket and said, "This is for good luck, young man."
31: That's no pressure at all. I'm going to need all the luck I can get to live up to Eric Davis. Thank you.
5: That's right.
31: Goodness. But, you know, if you're actually Eric Davis in that situation, there are many that would be like, how the heck with this kid? I hope he doesn't succeed at all. That's my spot. Yeah. But it was not like that, right? Can you talk? Can you tell us when you first showed up, who was the first guy waiting for you?
5: Yeah, Eric Davis was, and let me start with this foundation. And I didn't know this because I was looking at some social a couple of weeks ago, and Eric Davis did a podcast with a couple of basketball players.
31: Yeah, I saw
5: and
31: that.
5: He talked about his relationship with the Reds at that time of what we're talking about now with me coming in. It all started in the 90 World Series. And he got hurt, right? And so I didn't realize that he was under that amount of pressure at that time, and which even solidified for me his character and his willingness to live beyond himself so others can dream their own expectation. So as I'm, when I got the call from Jim Bowden that I was going to get called up to the big leagues. And so I said, thank you, sir. You know, and, you know, these are your arrangements, and you get on the next flight and, you know, come to the, you know, Cincinnati. So as I'm, you know, on the plane, you know, obviously nervous as a young man. And then I get into the car to arrive to the stadium. So I get out of the stadium. And then, you know, with Riverfront Stadium, you know, you drive underneath, you know, right. The stadium. And then when you hit the red door, that indicated that you're at the Reds clubhouse. And so I'm getting out of the car, getting my bags, you know, tell the driver, thank you so much. And then when you enter the first red door, there is a meeting room. And so as I enter the first red door, and then the first person I saw was Eric Davis.
6: Wow.
5: And I'm like, oh, my God.
6: Yeah.
5: I mean, I try to keep my composure. I try to act like I didn't even see him, right? You know, so I kept my composure. I kept my head down. I'm like, oh, that's Eric Davis. So as I'm getting ready to walk into the next door, he said, hey, man. He's like, hey. I said, oh, Mr. Davis, how are you? And he said, I'm doing great. He said, listen. He said, can I talk to you for a second? I said, absolutely. And he said, listen. He said, there are reporters that are at your locker waiting on you. They heard that you were minutes away. But I wanted to get to you before they did. And just to say, hey, man, just look. Don't worry about me. I will be fine. I just want you to go out there and play your ass off. And if you ever need anything from me, just, you know, you can always holler. And that released so much pressure in that moment. I didn't know exactly as a young boy what he was doing for me at that time. But obviously over the years, I really, really understood the impact that that man had on me.
6: Yeah. I mean, immediately, I got your back. They're going to ask you about me.
5: Absolutely.
6: Probably. And
5: that's right.
6: I got your back. Don't worry about it.
5: That's
6: that,
5: right.
6: That's just,
5: that's right.
6: That's an awesome story. Now, didn't Glenn Braggs also take you under his wing?
5: Yeah. So Glenn was you know, Incredible Hulk, right?
6: Oh, man, my God. Chiseled out of granite. But by the way, you're no slouch yourself, but.
5: Well, I appreciate that. But standing next to Glenn Braggs, yeah. I feel like a little boy.
6: I mean, so you break a bat on your backswing. You know, you're a hunk of a man.
5: I mean, in the air. Didn't touch the ball, nothing, just right off your back. Yeah.
6: Yeah,
5: that's how strong he was. You know, like Bo Jackson had to do it over his helmet, right?
6: Yeah.
5: You know, Glenn Braggs could just swing and just hit it off his shoulder
6: exactly. And
5: break the bat. So Glenn Braggs, I mean, you guys remember, I don't know if your fans remember, like the three-man lift back in the day. And so the three-man lift was when I was a rookie. The three-man lift was you would have the biggest guy in your clubhouse, which was Glenn Braggs, and he was responsible for lifting three players. So you have two veterans that are in the middle. On the ends, and you have the rookie that is in the middle. So then what happens, you get the rookie, they already kind of got this game plan of what they're going to do. Glenn Bragg is all in on it. So they all lay on the floor on their backs, and then they lock arms and legs together to indicate that, you know, Glenn is going to try to lift them all up. So in this process, what the rookie doesn't realize is that they have a bucket, and this bucket is what you can put anything that you want to put in this bucket whatsoever. You can just imagine.